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1: Amber Indian.
2: He survived mom's weekend at the University of Oregon. 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

0: Sims driving. Sims. No, it bounced out. Under a minute now. Miles to Howard. Howard got the lay. Howard with 26. Six assists for Olivia Miles.
1: A call from Prime Video. Howard finished with 26. Courtney Williams adding 21. Paige Becker scoring 27 for the Wings as they fall to 1-2. Going 10 of 11 from the foul line as well for Becker's. Lynx 2-1. Wings have lost 2 of their first 3. Coming up, volume up for Top Sound. Some big game 6s in the NBA and more from Major League Baseball. 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
1: 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J.J. 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

0: In the NBA, Game 6 rules the night as the Spurs look to close out the Minnesota Timberwolves tonight in their best-of-seven series. They're up 3-2. Tip-off set for 8:30 on Prime. Before that, we're going to get the Cavs trying to close out the Pistons. They're up 3-2 in their series. Tip set for 6 o'clock. In the NFL, the schedule is out completely. The Dallas Cowboys have 5 primetime games. They open up in New York against the Giants on Sunday Night Football. The Houston Texans open things up against the Buffalo Bills at home on Week 1. And Joe Burrow and the Cincinnati Bengals in Houston following week. I'm Rob Thompson for 94.1 San Antonio Sports Talk.
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4: Woo! Woo!
5: What's today? October?
6: It's Nudie Magazine Day!
7: Yeah! Happy Friday, Friday!
8: What, it's what day?
7: It's Nudie Magazine Day. What's the next best thing? It's a Friday, Rob. It's the yeah. Next best thing. What's today? I don't know.
8: I don't know.
7: October? Oh, what a great movie. What a great movie.
8: What movie was that?
7: That's Billy Madison.
8: I'm having trouble. Okay, there we go. I'm having trouble placing it.
7: He's like, there's something important I forgot to do today. He's like, have 5 daiquiris? Nope. No. Remember to do that.
8: That wasn't a problem.
7: The great Norm MacDonald. What a legend he was. Happy Friday, Fri-yay, man. It's the next best thing to Nudie Magazine Day. It's Friday.
8: Game six day. Closeout possibilities.
7: And tomorrow, guess what?
8: Blessed rest.
7: Nothing. Blessed rest. Nothing.
9: Right?
7: What a weekend.
8: You act like you've been busy.
7: Oh, I know.
8: Just
7: I know.
8: Your ass.
7: No, I'm such a crybaby.
8: I'm
7: such a baby.
8: I got less sleep last night than on basketball night because I started watching this series called Widow Bay.
7: Ooh.
8: Oh, my God. It's really good on Apple TV. I started it. The episode's about 40 minutes long. I guess they're built in case they want to add commercials and put it on commercial TV. Watched the first episode, and before I knew it, I'd watched everything that had been released. 4 hours worth, or whatever.
7: All right.
8: Dude, it's worth it. It's pretty good. So okay. I got less sleep on a non-game night than expected, so today's going to be a long one.
7: Okay.
8: Recommend it, man. I wasn't looking for anything new, because basketball season's going to go on here for the next couple of weeks, but we're going to get to where we're every other night.
7: I'll check it out.
8: It's worth the time.
7: You know what I watched yesterday? The Punisher.
8: Oh, yeah.
7: One Last Kill.
9: I was going to see that, but I fell asleep.
7: You haven't seen it yet?
9: No.

0: Is the same dude doing the Punisher again? Is
1: it the same guy? It's Frank Castle.
0: Yeah.
2: Yeah. He's mad.
1: He's mad.
0: Pissed off Punisher.
1: He's mad, but here's what I don't like about it. It's only 51 minutes long.
2: Well, I noticed that.
0: Well, it's made just in case they want to put it on TV. Well, they can add space for spots.
1: Yeah, but you got to, if you're 51 minutes long, and the way it ends, you think,
0: well, it's just one. It's not a. It's just one episode.
1: I think that's it.
2: Yeah.
0: Well, oh, I thought when you said 51 minutes, like that was episode.
1: That's
0: one
1: what
0: of
1: I
0: eight.
1: Thought too. First, oh, well, when I sat down to watch it, I thought it was a standalone movie, and I said, "Okay, that's cool." And I start watching it, and then it ends, and I pause it. And
0: I don't understand.
1: 50 minutes? What is this? And then I said, "Oh, well, that, I mean, it must just be episode one."
0: Right.
1: And then turns out, no, I think that's it. I think that's the whole shebang. So it's really good. It's all. I mean, it's like a.
0: It better be.
1: It's
2: a part two.
1: It's like a John Wick. Basically, it's like one long John Wick scene. I mean, there's just all kinds of killing going on.
0: He's punishing them.
1: Yeah, but this is, I guess now this Punisher Born Again is also coming out. I haven't seen any of it yet.
0: This is
1: a separate thing.
0: So you think it's like a little tease for the movie?
1: I think so.
0: There you go. Maybe
1: I think so. Or no, it's a tease for, like, so Born Again is another series that's happening. The Daredevil Born Again is happening.
0: I don't understand.
2: Oh, okay. Yeah. I've
1: there's a new that. Daredevil out called Born Again.
2: Yeah.
0: Is that a movie?
1: It's a series.
0: Yeah. Oh, I'm sorry. I was getting Daredevil and Punisher put together.
1: They're friends.
0: No, I got you. I got you.
1: So I think that they said they want to, and he makes a little guest appearance in this new Daredevil show.
0: Mm-hmm.
1: So he said he wanted to do a little something on the side for this, and that's what they did. But it's just not enough.
0: Is this a Disney or a Hulu?
1: It's Disney Plus. Yeah.
0: Disney Plus. Yeah. Okay.
1: But it's like Marvel Comics presents. Punisher. So it's good, but
0: actually that's ideal for me.
1: It's 50 minutes
0: in and out, baby. Hit it and quit it.
1: Yeah.
0: Boom.
1: I could have had a little more.
0: But you know, the modern good movie anymore is not at theaters. It's the 8-part limited series. That is the modern vehicle.
1: Absolutely.
0: So if you're a star, you have to have your. It's not the big release in June, which does matter.
2: Oh yeah.
0: But it's now the 8-part miniseries on one of the streaming services.
1: Well, TV's probably bigger than movies now.
0: Well, it has to be. But you know, now that's the vehicle. So the good news is we get these stars for long periods of time, long series things. But the bad news is they only do one of those about every 5 years. I mean.
1: Like the guy from Yellowstone.
0: Yeah.
1: I told you, right, that that guy's got a gray beard. He's just like us.
0: What? Which one?
1: Rip.
0: Rip's got a gray beard now?
1: No, it's not now.
0: Oh.
1: That black beard has been fake this whole time.
0: He's got red hair.
1: What?
0: Yeah. Look up Wings Hauser. That's his name. Look him up before he did. He's got red hair, bro.
1: Well, he's got a gray beard.
0: Yeah,
1: I saw
0: this is just him without all the Rip makeup.
1: But so he's doing the Just for Men that I said, like, I thought about doing, and I was like, no, I can't do it.
0: Dude, you look like a G.I. Joe.
1: I'd look too crazy. I'd look like Ryan Day. I don't want to do
0: it. Yeah, seriously, man. You look like a G.I. Joe if you start going down that road. Trust me, I've been going gray since I was 30.
1: Man.
0: I mean, I've always had a gray beard. Always.
1: It's a bitch. And what's funny is, like, when I use a machine to shave my head. I have one of those things that I like roll around on it every morning, and it cuts my hair every day. And when I empty it out, it's all dark brown hair. But here, the hair that I do have, it's like the hair that won't grow is nice and dark brown. And then this that will grow is basically, I'm Santa Claus.
0: In my mind, I've still got brown hair, but I don't.
1: When did you stop having brown hair?
0: I don't know. How long have you known me? I mean, I've been steadily going gray for 30 years.
1: Okay.
0: You know what I mean? I don't remember a time when I didn't have at least some gray.
1: I don't know. It looks good on you.
0: I think it's because it's always been kind of gray. I've always been going kind of gray. I'm not Steve Martin white-headed.
1: He was,
0: but I've always been slowly graying. Always. You know, So it's been such a gradual change in my mind. I'm not gray-headed until I see a picture like, who the hell's that old man?
1: Vic, what would your hair look? What color would it be if it grew out?
2: salt and pepper, like black on top,
1: okay,
2: and then gray on the side.
1: Okay.
2: I look like the guy from Sopranos.
1: Why don't you grow it out? Wear it in an Edgar.
2: Nah, I've always had it short. Yeah, I like the way it's cut now. Nice, high and tight.
1: Can we have the AI give us all Edgars?
3: You know,
1: when the Spurs win.
2: Yeah, I'll do that on for Monday's show.
1: Okay, cool.
0: Vic is the only clean headed dude that I know that doesn't wear a baseball cap at least half the time.
2: You work outside.
0: Do you wear like a do-rag when you're outside?
1: He wears one of those big hats.
2: No, I wear the big Mexican hat.
0: Yeah. Like a big straw hat.
1: Mm-hmm.
0: Oh, yeah, okay.
2: I look the part.
0: No wonder the dude pulled up and asked you. You work in the front yard of sombrero. People are going to ask you if you're working.
2: I got the Milwaukee gloves. You remember that bright yellow shirt?
0: Are you wearing the yellow shirt, too?
2: Yeah,
0: no wonder somebody tried to hire you.
2: Yeah, the highlighter shirt.
0: that's the uniform, bro.
2: Yeah,
0: like, oh,
2: and then I have the bandana to cover my mouth for all the dust.
1: Oh yeah, Vic is a walking stereotype.
2: Yeah, and then I have some extra weed eater string hanging off the side, and
0: your pocket on a zip tie.
2: Yeah.
1: Oh man,
2: and I don't speak a Spanish.
1: No.
0: I know. English, por favor. Yeah.
1: But he likes flowers and music and white girls named Debbie too.
2: Yeah, that's me.
1: You're very, very predictable, Vic. Very predictable. You're a stereotype.
2: Mexican American.
1: That's right. We got a fun show planned for you today. Fridays are always fun. No matter what's going on in your life, it's always good to hit that Friday, you know, that line in the sand where you say, oh, my, I can see it from here.
0: It's been a long week.
1: I can see. Oh, it's been a long.
0: You know, the every other night Spurs stuff, and then you have the stretch of, you know, the two night off made this week feel even longer. You know, I think it added an extra bit of anticipation for all that. But we're here, and we know, you know, the next time we gather on Monday, this series will be done one way or the other.
1: One way or the other. And we'll get into the game tonight. What the Spurs need to do on the road, roadie? Isn't Minnesota? What do you? Is the famous food up there in Minnesota? Is it the Juicy Lucy?
0: The Juicy Lucy's huge. They big on the tater tot casseroles.
1: I like tater tot casseroles.
2: Well, we make that.
0: There's tater tots and everything up there, but the Juicy Lucy, I do think, would be the signature dish of the Minneapolis St. Paul.
1: Okay,
0: it's a hamburger with the cheese on the inside. So when you bite it, it kind of squirts out and gives you a third degree.
1: But when you try to do it at home, it never comes out the right way.
0: I don't know how you keep the cheese without melting into the meat. It's a very difficult proposition.
1: It's a science that only Minnesotans have figured out. It's incredible.
0: It's good.
1: I've never been to Minnesota. That's one of my states.
0: The only time I've spent time one.
1: Because I missed the Super Bowl that year.
0: A weekend, and I went to the Super Bowl.
1: Yeah.
0: And when I went to the Super Bowl, it never got above 4 degrees.
1: Oh,
0: it was.
1: I'm glad I wasn't there.
0: It was a fun Super Bowl in that they made sure they had lots of activities, but you just spent time running as fast as you could from cover to cover. I mean, walking outside was like getting slapped in the face. It was awful.
1: I am so glad I wasn't.
0: And
1: there,
0: then we had the Radio Row was in the mall at the Mall of Americas. In the food court, it was that was when Josh Ennis got into a fight.
1: Oh, I remember,
0: all crushed together like rats in a cage. So no wonder there was a fight.
1: There were three stations in Houston, and at one point there were four. But the other two had gone that year, and I think maybe our morning show. I don't remember why I had something going on, or my co-host did, but we didn't go. And it was like the only Super Bowl we missed in like a 15-year span. And but that was the year that the two hosts from Houston, it was Seth Payne, who worked at 610, and Josh Ennis, who worked at 790, almost got into a scuffle.
0: No, it wasn't almost.
1: And then
0: it was live stream too.
1: Josh had to got kicked off. Everybody at 790 wanted to fight him because they got the whole station got kicked off Radio Row.
0: They did. They had to do their show from a hotel.
1: It was like a coffee shop type cafe, just an absolute mess. And I remember thinking, oh, I'm glad we're not there for all this nonsense.
0: Like I said, they tried hard because. You know, the thing about going to big cities like Vegas is the Super Bowl is just another weekend.
1: Yeah.
0: You know, when you go to Minneapolis, those folks were happy to have you.
1: Oh, I bet.
0: I mean, nobody ever comes to Minneapolis in February of all time.
1: Yeah.
0: It was a dumb idea.
1: And no one ever will again.
0: No, it was a dumb idea.
1: I'm done with that. All right. We'll get into the Spurs. We got so much to discuss today. It is the Morning Huddle on 94.1 San Antonio Sports Star. I got to tell you about the San Antonio Gunslingers. That's right, baby. Tomorrow's the big day, May 16th, 4 o'clock at the Freeman. The Gunslingers and the San Diego Strike Force tomorrow, 4 p.m. And you're going to get, you know, you'll get the usual Gunslingers experience with the great football, the you know, fast play, the bone-crushing hits. You're right on top of the action. You get all that great stuff, but also you get a little treat. 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You get Star Wars night. 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Show up in costume. 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
4: Good morning. Just cleared one of our trouble spots on 410 Frontage Road eastbound in Pear Vital. That wreck just cleared. We do have a motorcycle accident on 1604 eastbound La Cantera Parkway to Vance Jackson, so that's closed. Traffic stop from Babcock, now a 35-minute delay. Looks like they are forcing traffic to exit onto the frontage road. Another closure, 35 northbound Benz Engelman to George Beach. Major accident working here. Traffic being forced to exit at 410 East Connector or onto the frontage road. I'm Debbie Alcacer, KTSA, Time Saver Traffic.
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0: 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Your response to that?
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0: Till the day I die, because he screwed this franchise. It's an unforgivable sin.
21: Yep.
23: That's not who we are. Knock off the board.
21: A comment from Raul. That is who we are. He is on Yolanda Salvador level.
0: That's exactly right. Yeah. It's pretty damn close.
21: Yeah. That's about right.
0: I agree with that. Ooh, I totally agree with that.
21: That could be a poll question. Who do San Antonians hate more, Kawhi or Yolanda?
0: That's a great question. You know, I don't know. Santa Ana?
24: 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Afternoons 2 to 6 on 94.1 San Antonio Sports Star. It's the Morning Huddle with A.J. Hoffman and Rob Thompson.

0: Yeah, I'm hearing better today. I got the new contraption.
1: Did it work?
0: We're on our way. It's like, I think it's kind of like you're drilling a well.
2: Dude, I'm getting a lot of targeted ads now, thanks to you.
0: Dude, this thing I got, you stick it on the side of your ear, and it's got this little like a fish pump motor.
2: Uh huh.
3: Yeah.
0: And you fill it with warm water, and you just put that thing up there and let that thing blast, like sandblast out the.
2: I can't believe that works.
0: Oh, dude. Well, it does to an extent.
2: Does the tank then fill with dirty, gross water?
0: Well, it doesn't fill a tank so much as it's got this suction thing that kind of holds it, and you're supposed to, like, it'll just dump out, and stuff comes out. It's pretty amazing. But I found when I got the box that it also recommended using these eardrops that soften the
2: wax.
0: The wax.
2: Yeah,
0: so,
2: yeah.
0: And I didn't have that. So... But I had the contraption, and I have the little tiny mirror that I have discovered all kinds of cool. The little tiny camera that's on the end of this little wand. It's like a James Bond spy device.
2: Uh-huh.
0: And then, I'd blast, and then I'd look, blast, and then I'd look. And it's moving along, but...
2: Were you scared to look? Because the last time you looked, it's horrifying. The last time you looked, you shoved it down all the way in there.
0: Well, I was just looking this time. I wasn't digging.
2: Okay.
0: I had the shovel, but I didn't do any digging.
2: But were you tempted to dig? Because once you see it break up a little bit, you're like, I've been messing around in there so much,
0: it's kind of sore. So I just kept blasting away, and then I feel like I got all I could, and then I've got the drops that evidently will... I got a whole operation going on the right side of my head.
2: I mean, I'm curious about how... Are you not doing the left side?
0: The left side's not clogged. Now, I used the spray just to see how it worked, and... But the one side's perfectly fine.
2: Okay, you're all cleared up.
0: I've got the camera to prove it. Down that horrifying
2: ear hole. How do you get rid of the hair in there?
0: I don't know if you want to. I think they play a vital something. I think it plays a role in something.
2: Okay.
0: I think the external stuff. I my barber when I go.
2: He does that for you.
0: Or every now and then I'll feel it in my ear and bang, pull it out.
2: I hate that,
0: dude.
3: Dude, like, I found my first one the other day and it
0: ear
3: was
0: hair?
3: Weird. Yeah.
0: Oh, I got
3: it. It was a long gray one.
2: I have a machine. I have a little tool that I make sure if I have any, I'm like,
0: and I that's like barbed wire.
2: It worked in my nose too.
0: Yeah. No, so you feel around every now and then you get one of those hairs and you pluck it out. But a good barber gets your nose hair, get your ear hair.
3: Yeah. Wow. With a nice tip.
0: Yeah, they'll get in there and know what they're doing. So today we'll continue the excavation.
2: Okay.
0: Maybe Monday, did you order the
2: drops?
0: Immediately.
2: Okay.
0: So they're supposed to arrive today. So
2: okay.
0: we're carrying
3: Sweet.
0: On the. I hope to hear complete. It sucks when you roll over in bed. See, I'm a TV
2: I'm surprised
0: watcher.
2: You didn't like Google an improvisation. Like, well, what can I use instead of these? Like soy sauce or something like that. You know what I mean?
0: It had a I was like.
2: What'll work? I don't know. Soy sauce and gasoline. And Rob's like,
0: how could it be worse than whatever it said?
2: That's what I'm saying.
0: The eardrops say, active ingredient is something sulfate. And I was like, well, isn't that a base? I mean, so I probably could find some like vinegar, that might do the same trick. But thanks to everybody else, I had 5-6 people say, go get the ear candle from HEB. I didn't. So that might be a plan B. For texting and telling
2: me. You can get an ear.
0: At HEB.
2: Okay,
0: I didn't know that you could just go buy one. I thought you had to, like, find a...
2: I didn't think... I thought
0: Landetta somewhere
2: ear candle wasn't real. That's a real thing?
0: Yeah, they're real.
3: Yeah. We did it on my sister a few
0: man,
3: times.
0: All my
2: and
0: growing
2: it works?
0: Up, I had a, yeah. Yeah, it takes... growing up, I had a lot of friends whose mothers would roll up either newspaper or had the right thing and just stick that thing in their ear and light it up.
2: Is it like...
3: Because
2: like
3: we couldn't afford Q-tips back then.
2: Oh, please. Is it like a cone?
0: It's like a cone. Yeah. I've seen them do like newspaper, or you can buy a specific one made for it. And it's kind of waxy paper all the way down, so it doesn't burn fast.
2: So kind of like the cones that you would maybe pack with?
0: Kind of like a pre-roll, yes.
3: Like a pre-roll.
2: Okay. Yeah.
3: But a giant pre-roll.
2: Yeah. And what's in it?
0: Nothing. You light it, and it creates like a heat vortex, and it melts the wax and kind of sucks it out.
2: I can't imagine how that would work.
0: It does, amazingly enough. So yeah. I'm going
2: to
0: save
2: you can't
0: all of
2: do
0: my
2: that
0: earwax
2: yourself,
0: and actually
2: right?
0: make a candle.
2: You can't do it to yourself. You need a partner.
0: I think you could do it yourself. You just got to lay on your side and just kind of let it go.
3: Like that.
2: Get out of here.
0: Just like that. That's it.
2: Shut up. That doesn't work.
0: It does.
3: It
0: creates this kind of like heat vortex, and it melts the wax, and it kind of sucks it up.
3: Look, you can buy some on Etsy.
2: It's $35.
3: Oh, for
0: well, you
3: got to
0: get a good one.
3: Yeah,
0: you don't want a cheap ear.
3: And it's
0: candle.
3: Not for one; you get a whole bundle.
2: I mean, how often are you having to do this?
0: Oh, 3-4 times a day.
3: I've never needed this because I've never done it.
0: Yeah. I've seen it done many times. So I assume that the ones that have done it at least once and did it again, it
2: must have
0: worked.
2: You, I'm going to stop using Q-tips. I really am.
0: Oh, yes.
2: I see all these horror stories of people like shoving the.
0: Well, I'm never going to go through this again. Now that I have all the equipment, my ears are going to be squeaky clean.
2: Man, you've got you.
3: Man, we did it with newspaper.
2: Get out!
0: I'm seriously. Serious. Yeah, wow. That's my neighbors. That's
3: yeah. I remember doing this to my sister when we were young, and my grandmother did it to my dad at one point.
0: So, and evidently, it feels pretty good too.
2: That sounds cool. My wife had one of those camera things like you've got. But I think somehow the firmware expired on it or something, and then the camera stopped. Like, she was pretty early in the game on this when it was, like, brand new technology.
0: I didn't know it was even available now.
2: She had this, like, 5 years ago, and I was like, wow, that's incredible.
0: It really is, man. It's like a spy thing.
2: Right? I get, like, 20 Instagram ads a day from different, ear camera companies that are like, it's got a silicone shovel to.
0: And you know, those little things matter, I've come to find out.
3: Here we go, AJ.
0: Don't go cut rate on the ear camera.
3: Two-pack for $6.
0: There you go.
2: Yeah, that's at Walmart. I ain't going to Walmart.
3: And it's beeswax.
2: I'm not going to Walmart.
0: The waxy ones is the one that I've seen more.
2: I'd rather my whole ear fall off than have to go into Walmart and find one of those things.
0: I want the one that's been, like.
3: It'll be used.
0: That's I want the ear candle that's got, like, the Selena logo on it, or.
2: I'll pay $10 for something at HEB that I would have to pay $6 for at Walmart.
3: And I'm not, like that I, on
2: not
3: some
2: even
3: things.
2: Think twice. I don't want to go into
3: I don't
2: Walmart.
3: Buy meat at Walmart. I never do.
2: I don't even remember the last time I went into a Walmart. Like, went inside a Walmart.
0: I buy their pool chemicals now and again.
3: I think I went in there for cat food and dog food one time just for specials, but that's it.
2: I haven't been in. I mean, I certainly haven't been there. I you know what? I never went when I was in Vegas.
3: I'm an HEB snob.
2: And I haven't been since I've lived here. So I'm on like a 5-year run of no Walmart.
0: Walmart's got its place in the world. I'm not going to totally discount
2: it's for other people.
0: Well, there's things in there that other people and myself every now and again need.
2: Walmart's place is for those
3: Look,
2: people.
3: That's Rob right there. See, that's.
2: Oh, my God.
0: Look at that thing.
2: Is that what yours looks like?
0: That thing on the right?
3: That looks like an epidural needle.
2: But yours looks like a Brita, right?
0: It's kind of straight up like a coffee thing, and then it's got a sideways thing that has like a suction, like an ear thing, and then inside that is a movable tube with a point that sprays outward instead of straight in, so it doesn't, it doesn't get your...
2: It hits your eardrum.
0: Eardrum, so it, and then it kind of gets underneath, I guess, and pushes it out.
2: Why didn't you video this?
0: I can't because
2: for Instagram.
0: I guess I could because it actually can. You can take a picture... Or a video of what's going on the inside of your ear. And I ain't showing that to anybody. That is a horror show.
2: I know, but how great would that be? That would get a bunch of views.
0: You know, I hate it when people post pictures of their newest wound, like freshly stitched gunshot. Like, got shot last night. Like, dude, I don't know. I don't want to see that.
3: Yeah. Look, I got a vasectomy. Yeah, check it out.
0: Look, Mom, no scar.
3: Check it out.
0: So, no, I'm not going to post that. But it's, dude, I legitimately, when I saw the inside of my head, like, it made an audible gasp. Like, oh, God. It's just horrifying.
2: Yeah. Bob says AJ playing the uppity car today. No, listen, I'm a man of the people, but just not all the people.
3: I'm an HEB snob too.
2: I'm an HEB man.
3: Oh wait, we just got a new microwave. Remember, I told you my son or my grandson put a
0: see that's
3: toy
0: a Walmart purchase.
3: Yeah.
2: You got a Walmart.
3: Yeah, we got it. My daughter bought it since it's her kid that threw the toy
0: there. If it was payday, I'd go to Target. If it was between paydays, I'd be at Walmart.
2: I'm not saying like buying stuff from Walmart. I'm not saying like the stuff you would get there is no good. What I'm saying is if I had to get something from Walmart, what I would do is do the curbside. Where like they bring it out of Walmart to me. I'm not going in there.
0: Why? Dude. You get a show and a shopping experience all at the same. What are you talking about?
2: You see, you see those greeters, and then you know, like the greeter at Walmart sets the tone for everything
0: Pretty
2: you're about
0: does.
2: To see.
3: And
2: it's like, oh boy, here we go.
3: If you walk in and they're arguing with somebody over a receipt,
2: they're fighting about nonsense, and usually it's like a person who's like 3'9" and they like they've got one full arm and one just hand that sticks out of their sticks out of their armpit, and it's like there's something crazy going on, but they're like taking your receipt and checking you, and then they're
3: riding on a rascal on top of that.
2: There's something crazy going on, 100%.
0: And you don't want to go see that.
2: No.
3: I'd pay money to see that.
0: Some days it's just worth it. Like, hey, let's go cruise Walmart. Let's go see what we can see.
2: I don't want to be amongst that. Like, again, I don't want to
3: hang out. I'll check out some tortas by the bakery.
2: You'll find them there. You'll find them.
0: I do find 90%. The Walmart grocery area kind of horrifying. I do find it not less than stellarly clean.
3: Dude, the meat market, the meat is wrapped with chicken wire.
0: Yeah, you're like, what's, I don't know.
3: I've seen
0: Why
3: that
0: can't
3: before?
0: They call this meat? Why do they call this just meat? Why have they been legally forbidden to call this beef?
2: Why does beef have three E's?
0: Why,
2: BF. BF? AF? BE dash EAF?
0: I think so. We can't legally call it beef.
3: Yeah.
0: But it acts like it. Sometimes.
2: Yeah, it's a beef-ish
3: However,
2: product.
3: Their microwave section and fishing section is elite.
0: That's fishing section. That's where I get my hunting license once a year, is the Walmart on my way out of town.
3: Yeah, they sell
2: Academy or something like that.
0: Because the Walmart's closest. It's like the closest. So I visit Walmart at least once a year in September. To get my
2: but the hassle of going into Walmart is so much more than driving a little bit further and going to an Academy.
0: But the show that I get.
2: Dude, this is not the show for me.
0: Oh, the show.
3: Oh, dude, it's gold sometimes. you would think that these people don't exist, but they do.
0: Do you prefer the ghetto Walmart or the country Walmart? Because it's two different flavors, but essentially the same taste.
2: You know what? I can tell you right now, the last time I stopped at a Walmart.
0: See, mine is a country Walmart. It's not a ghetto Walmart.
2: This was a country Walmart. It was on the
3: Mine's
2: way.
3: Ghetto.
2: It was on the way to the Frio River.
0: Yeah, so the ghetto Walmart is one thing.
2: I forget what the town is called.
0: Country's an entirely different proposition. An entirely different.
3: Those are the Walmarts that have deer corn out front.
0: Oh, yeah. If it's got deer corn out front, you got your country Walmart.
2: So what's the town between, like, you're past Hondo on your way out to Castroville. Yeah. The Walmart there, I stopped at.
0: That's a country Walmart.
2: And
0: people come down from the hills.
2: And I made the mistake. Like, I probably come off as, like, some city boy, like you know.
0: Oh, AJ, you come off as a lot of things. City boy.
3: Did you ride in on your Mercedes?
2: I said, what town is this?
0: Oh, well, hamlet am I in?
2: They were like, what do you mean, what town is this?
0: Hey, from around here, are you,
2: Castroville.
0: Boy?
3: This is home of the state champs.
0: We were three-time state champs, 67, 68, 69. Yeah. What you talking about?
2: Damn, you city folk, you don't. You ain't never been out of here before?
0: You never heard of Billy Bob Thornton?
2: Making me feel so stupid. I've never been to this town. I don't know.
0: Home of the state champ.
3: Yeah.
0: We got the best tater tots south of the Frio.
2: I don't believe that either. Not even a great Walmart.
3: Not even a good Walmart.
2: No. They do have a very nice HEB outside, or not a Whataburger outside the Walmart, though. It's very brand new.
0: Well, that's the city hall.
3: I'm sorry, but the best Whataburger on the planet is the one in Port A. Sorry.
2: You think so?
3: Well, I think so.
0: The busiest Walmart on the planet. Yeah.
2: I'm telling you now, I don't know what's happened. And I'm not anti-Whataburger, but...
0: Oh, they went corporate.
2: When they started doing the square front instead of the triangle,
0: I don't know.
3: Oh yeah,
2: things have gone downhill.
3: Yeah. I don't like change
0: they've actually
3: either.
0: Picked up. Yeah. I think for a couple of years Whataburger sank, but I'd say over the last 2 years, I think that they have kind of improved.
2: My wife won't like if
3: the
2: she
3: patty
2: wants,
3: melt saved them.
2: If she wants a burger, she won't eat it from anywhere else. Like
3: I'm telling you.
0: I tried the new steak one. Over the weekend.
2: The A1 Thick and Hearty?
3: Yeah, yeah.
0: No, it's not that one. It's something else. It's not the A1 Thick and Hearty. They got a new steak one that is Steakhouse something.
2: Chop House?
0: That might be it.
2: Chop House Cheddar?
0: Respect, man.
2: Okay.
0: Not bad.
3: But look at that. 5,000 points.
0: It'll never supplant the patty melt, which is the finest fast food burger.
2: Once did a Whataburger challenge, and we got the four. There was four specialty menu items. It was the Chop House Cheddar, the A1 Thick and Hearty. The patty melt and
3: the
2: barbecue chicken strip sandwich. Yeah.
3: Was it the bacon steakhouse double?
0: That's it.
3: That's the one you got?
0: Dude.
3: Man, this looks good.
0: You had 30,000 calories.
2: You had to eat all four of them.
0: See,
2: a large fry and a large milkshake, and you had 30 minutes to do it.
0: Oh,
2: and out of the
3: simple,
2: there was 12 of us that tried it. Only three of us finished.
0: There's no way. There's no way I could.
2: I was the champion.
0: Like,
2: just so
0: I'm
2: you
0: not
2: know.
0: Surprised.
2: Like 13 minutes or like something
0: a,
2: like that.
0: Like a snake.
2: That's right. I don't play.
3: You just die.
2: Yeah, play.
3: Would you do
2: down.
3: Eat a human?
0: See, and it's all down south in the colon. And he looks like one of those dudes with a giant ass.
3: Like you look like the penguin.
0: Yeah, it's like down there. Like, yeah,
2: I look like a girl walking around Walmart.
0: You look like a Walmart. And then you know what the funny thing is? That's country and ghetto. So yeah. You get that in both places.
2: All right, we'll be right back. Morning Huddle 94.1.
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4: Good morning. Just cleared one of our trouble spots on 410 Frontage Road eastbound in Pear Vital. That wreck just cleared. We do have a motorcycle accident on 1604 eastbound La Quintera Parkway to Vance Jackson, so that's closed. Traffic stop from Babcock, now a 35-minute delay. Looks like they are forcing traffic to exit onto the frontage road. Another closure, 35 northbound Ben Zengelman to George Beach. Major accident working here. Traffic being forced to exit at 410 East Connector or onto the frontage road. I'm Debbie Alcacer, KTSA. Time saver traffic.
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0: C-Note says Walmart's good for cheap TVs.
1: That's another
2: thing. Yeah, it's another thing.
1: I know
0: Rob
1: cheap TVs.
0: Rob knows cheap TVs when he sees them.
1: I got two of them now, or one on the way. And you know, nearly 50% of them work.
0: Mm-hmm. Oh, man. And then someone said, who was this? Somebody said, AJ lived in Sweeney, Texas. I know his roots. That's true. There's no Walmart in Sweeney, Texas. I can tell you that.
1: Not big enough?
0: Oh, no. No, there ain't no Walmart.
1: It's a price war between Dollar General and the dollar store.
2: Dollar Tree.
1: And Dollar Tree. All three going at it.
0: When I lived
1: now,
0: in
1: 97 cents.
0: When I lived in Sweeney, there was one store. It was the grocery store. It was called Stewart's.
1: Oh, a local IGA.
2: Like the one in Port Ave.
0: I know. I haven't been back in a while. I don't know what it's like now, but back then there wasn't an option. You either you went to Stewart's or you went to another town to get groceries.
1: To the HEB in the city.
0: There was an HEB in West Columbia.
1: Oh, y'all had. Oh, HEB hadn't made it that far east back then.
0: They had, but it was just West Columbia was like HEB wasn't in every little town like it is now. You know what I mean? Mm-hmm. Like the littlest towns didn't.
1: Every town had their own little Stewart's, their version of Stewart's.
0: Yep. And Stewart's was also the video store. That's where I rented Ferris Bueller's Day Off and Howard the Duck.
1: Do you
0: every
1: still
0: day
1: owe the fine?
0: I'm sure. Those two movies were always checked out to me. Mm-hmm. Always.
2: Hey, I was cleaning out the garage this past weekend, and I found a Redbox DVD.
1: The Redbox?
2: Like, where did this come from?
1: Damn, was it still in the envelope, or was it in the plastic case?
2: No, in the plastic case. Oh, nice. Yeah, nice, yeah. Nice.
0: The envelope, when Netflix was envelope.
1: Yeah.
0: Remember that?
1: Yeah.
0: That was crazy, man. They would just say, I got Netflix in the mail today.
1: Like an office memo envelope.
0: I know. And then it's like, I'm done watching it.
2: Good old days.
0: Throw it back in the mail.
1: But that was the height of technology, man.
0: Oh, yeah. Man.
1: Those things came the next day.
2: I was using my son's PS3 to watch Blu-ray.
0: Oh, yeah.
1: We was living back
0: you
1: then.
0: You sprung for Blu-ray, Vic?
1: Oh.
2: Dude, I was a talk of Flea Bottom, man.
0: No wonder you're broke now.
2: Yeah.
0: You spent all your money on Blu-ray rentals.
1: All that high-tech Blu-ray stuff.
0: Oh, but Vic, like everybody be looking through Vic's window.
2: I know, right?
0: Like that, Vic,
2: look how good it looks.
1: Vic look how crisp and clear.
2: On Vic, the cheap Walmart TV.
0: Yeah, Vic's got all of his neighbors were looking through the little strip of foil that's missing on Vic's window. Yeah. They're all like, ooh.
2: No, it's the missing blind. I have many blinds, but there's one that's broken.
1: The one that's snapped in the middle. Right at eye level.
2: Yeah. Actually, my blind is like that now. Yeah.
1: You can always.
2: I'm not liking it.
1: You can always tell the trap or the weed house because the blinds were snapped right at eye level from the person looking out all the time.
2: Yeah, all paranoid. Hey, who's
1: there? We got the right house.
0: That's the one. That's the one. All right, let's talk some Spurs on the other side. Morning Huddle 94.1.
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1: It's game day Friday.
0: Game day Friday. Los Spurs. Here we go. I am of the belief this is the end of the road for the old Wolves.
1: Well, they better play like
0: it. I think game four was such a soul-snatching moment. Like, it was like, you don't belong here. That's kind of what I felt like. And if I was Minnesota, I would kind of feel that way. You won two games in this series. They were skinnier teeth games. One of them, the best player got kicked out of the game in the second quarter.
2: Mm-hmm.
0: The other one, you were losing for most of the game, and you came back and won barely.
1: The sons of bitches don't know when they're beat.
0: And then when you lose, you're losing by 100.
2: Yeah.
0: You know what I mean? There's no way Minnesota feels like we're right there with them.
1: Well, my retort would be, if I'm Finch and getting everybody ready, was, you've seen them at.
0: Yeah. You know what I mean? There's no way Minnesota feels like we're right there with them.
1: Well, my retort would be, if I'm Finch and getting everybody ready, was, you've seen.

0: last time you played them. And it got away from you late, but you did tie them up at their best. So we know that our five best on their five best, it's a slugfest. So I need two of you guys to step up. And I, you know, the hardest thing to do in sports is to close a team out at on their home court.
1: Yeah.
0: So it's you're going to be facing five on crowd and probably a little bit of ref. Probably a little bit. I mean, you get home cooking. So this ain't going to be easy. But what you said is true. In the back of their minds, they know at our best, at our very best, at the bare minimum, they're still 5 points better.
1: Yeah.
0: You know what I mean? If we do everything right, they're going to have to screw something up. The Spurs are going to have to foul out a dude. The Spurs are going to have to go shoot 20% from three. They're going to have to give us something. And if you're relying on another team to give you something in the playoffs, you're not going to get it.
1: And that is a bad feeling knowing that, like, even if we play, if the Timberwolves play their best game, they could still lose.
0: Yeah, and yes,
1: that's
0: the terrifying prop is, like, at our best, we still have to rely on either taking something from them or them giving us something and then us having the ability to capitalize on whatever that thing is that they gave us.
1: Yeah.
0: And that it's just a daunting task. But the good news is for them anyway, we got some home cooking coming. We've got a dude that we know can take over the game by himself and, you know, throw the stuff against the wall, see what happens. But if the Spurs just play 85 to 90% of what they offered the other night, it shouldn't be that hard.
1: Does this feel important to you to get it done now?
0: Yes.
1: Instead of over the weekend? Because
0: I
1: just feel like with Oklahoma City just chilling, like, they're getting the game plan. Jalen Williams is getting healthier every single day.
0: Well, they got,
1: like,
0: a rust issue that they're going to have to shake off. And we saw it last time. You know, they swept and then they had to wait. And they were a little slow to start. Now, slow to start meant they only won by 12, but you know what I mean?
1: Right.
0: But they were a little slow to start. So I do think there's some itching to get going. But yeah, you don't want the team sitting, getting healthy and waiting. But right now,
1: we know
0: when the playoffs start, whether we finish it off tonight or not.
1: I also think you don't want as good as I feel about the Spurs tonight, if there's a game seven, I don't think the Spurs would lose a game seven, but I also would be fearful of a young, inexperienced team against a team that's been in a Western Conference Finals 2 years in a row and a winner-take-all game. That would be scary. I think the Spurs need to be all in to win tonight's game.
0: You don't want to push it like that. Absolutely.
1: No.
0: And coming home with a young team is a terrible proposition, especially against a team that's older and wiser. So, no, you got to do it tonight. And, you know, the T-Wolves know it, too. This is, you know, I don't think it could get out of hand. It's possible that the Spurs jump out and run them out. I don't think Minnesota will ever be able to jump away from the Spurs. I don't think that'll ever
1: happen.
0: If they're going to beat them, it'll be nip and tuck all the way through. But the Spurs could put them to sleep like they did in the last game. I think it's feasible for you to give up the ghost knowing, you know, Wimby's got 28 in the first half and that kind of stuff. I just don't think that'll happen. I think it's going to be a hard-fought game that's won in the fourth because the Spurs are deeper. They're going to start fouling out late, and the Spurs will end up winning by 8 or 9, and it'll feel like a comfortable win at the end, but we'll have been sweating halfway through the fourth.
1: Yeah, I hope that's the case because I do worry a little bit more if it gets to a game seven. Spurs are 5.5-point favorites tonight on the road, which I think that's been kind of the average road line for the Spurs in this series. It's been about 5.5, and the average home line has been about 9.5 or 10.5. So it's like,
0: I think it opened at 5 or 4.5 last time and jumped to 5.
1: It did. It opened at 4.5, went to 5.5. And now this game, too, opened at 4.5 yesterday and went to 5.5. So totals right at 218.5, which is kind of what it's been most of this series. Usually as I would say this, Minnesota, their only chance of winning is if this is a lower scoring game.
0: Well, they're not capable of going very far.
1: No,
0: and the problem is, you know, the defense that the Spurs play against them, as long as some guy isn't having a career night, like we've had a couple of nights where, you know, Terrence Shannon shot his brains out. We didn't know he could. Other than that, man, the T-Wolves have had trouble getting to 100. I mean, it's hard for them to get a lot of points. They're just not they're a bucket-getting team. They're not a shooting team.
1: Yeah. The Spurs in this series have scored 104, 133, 115. Oh, excuse me, 102, 133, 115, 109, and 126. So, I mean, if you're going to beat them, you're going to have to score 110.
0: How? I mean, 110.

0: is a stretch.
1: They've done that once in this series.
0: And without Wimby finishing the game.
1: Exactly. Their other win, they scored 104. That beat them by two.
0: So offensively, you know, in order of importance, Julius Randle, ensure you keep him out. You don't want him to get feeling good at all because you've exited him from the series. And then secondly, it's going to be either Dosunmu or Shannon. That's the order of importance. Stop that first and then second.
1: Because you assume that Anthony Edwards is going to get his.
0: Oh, he's going to get his, yeah.
1: We'll talk it more on the other side. More in Huddle 94.1.
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2: Good morning. As you head into your commute, our heaviest delay continues to be on 35 northbound. Still closed between Ben Zegelman over to George Beach earlier this morning. Very serious crash. The traffic is stopped from 410 East Connector. And that exit to a George Beach Petroleum, that is closed as well. 1604 eastbound approaching I-10, Vance Jackson, far north side of town. Got an accident in the left lane. A little bit of stop and go starting right around Babcock. I'm Debbie Alcacer, KTSA, Time Saver Traffic.
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3: In the NBA, Game 6 rules tonight as the Spurs look to close out the Minnesota Timberwolves tonight in their best-of-seven series. They're up 3-2. Tip-off set for 8:30 on Prime. Before that, we're going to get the Cavs trying to close out the Pistons. They're up 3-2 in their series. Tip set for 6 o'clock. In the NFL, the schedule is out completely. The Dallas Cowboys have 5 primetime games. 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
5: Hello, good morning. How we doing, everybody?
6: How we doing, everybody?
5: Happy Friday. Galana says, AJ, Rob told us you trusted a fart and had to leave yesterday.
7: Sorry. I left this.
5: Well,
7: yeah. We're a transparent show.
5: I didn't know Rob was just going to put my business out there, but
7: we're transparent.
5: That is exactly what happened.
7: It happened.
8: Yeah.
5: And I didn't want to leave. Rob and Vic made me. Was, I was like, I was just going to sit
8: here leave.
7: You're just going to stare
5: and wallow in it.
8: No.
5: I was going to do the show like this for the rest of the
7: standing.
5: Guys,
7: don't make me move too quick.
8: I got some spare underwear in the trunk.
5: Vic was spraying me.
8: I know. I had my Febreze out.
5: Yeah, Vic did offer me spare underwear, but they were whitey tidies and they were like, they were sort of yellowed.
8: Yeah,
5: and
8: they, I was
5: like,
8: they were the
7: they were frayed.
8: My Walter Whites.
5: Yeah, I'm just going to go home, I guess. Yeah, that's what happened. That is, I mean, I listen.
7: Happens to the best of us.
5: I want to be honest with the audience, and that is exactly the truth. That is 100%
7: the truth. The turtle peeks his head out of the shell,
5: and he just doesn't go back
7: doesn't
5: in.
7: Doesn't go back in.
5: That's how frogs are made. It's a turtle who crawls out of his shell.
8: It happens, man. We've all been through it.
5: I know.
8: Yeah, at least once or twice.
7: Speaking of turtles,
5: I was
7: out
5: so
7: of
5: ashamed.
7: Shell, have you seen Trevor Lawrence with a haircut? You seen him get his? He got his the gold. His Tarzan locks are gone.
5: No, yeah. I want to see him though. Let me see. Where do you see this
7: just
5: picture?
7: Google it. I've seen it. He released a video yesterday.
5: Oh,
7: looks,
5: man,
7: he looks a lot like John Bon Jovi now.
5: You know what? I ain't gonna lie. I think it looks better.
7: It does. It doesn't look bad. It's just he looks kind of like John Bon Jovi-ish.
5: I always said
7: he's got a giant Batman chin.
5: He does. Yeah, he's got a very broad face. And a huge snout, but I always said like there were people who thought that Trevor Lawrence was handsome.
7: I don't think he's handsome.
5: And I was like, no, dude, like
7: he's magnified.
5: You get suckered into thinking that everybody who's got flowing blonde hair is handsome. Like they're
8: sunshine.
5: All like, yeah, no, like
8: what's up,
5: that,
8: sunshine?
5: He wore his hair like that to distract you from his face.
7: This gargantuan melon.
5: Yeah, but he actually, I actually expected him to look horrific.
7: No,
5: but this is a pretty good look. Yeah. I'm not gonna lie.
8: Let's see, that's it right here. Let's see.
7: There you go. Look.
5: I think this is good.
7: I think he had a kid.
8: Is that what it was?
7: He was spending like $1,500 a month on conditioner.
5: Yeah, that's probably what it was.
8: Oh, he's saving a lot of money now.
5: Yeah. And he's
8: Hold on. Here's a better one. Let's see.
7: Look at that.
8: Yeah.
5: Oh, yeah. That's a good look, man. Yeah. That's a good look.
8: That's pearl level.
5: As you know, I've said this before, it is very underrated having a handsome quarterback. You need your quarterback to look good.
7: It does
5: good.
7: Help. It does.
5: Very, very rarely does an ugly quarterback
7: ugly,
5: win.
7: Let's name an ugly quarterback.
5: It's true.
7: Let's name an ugly quarterback. Okay, let's go through here. Ugly quarterback.
5: I mean, Peyton isn't handsome,
7: but he's not
5: horrific.
7: But when you see him, he is a large man.
5: Yeah.
7: I mean, he's 6'6". He looks like a middle linebacker.
8: Like Big Ben?
5: Yeah.
8: Ben isn't
7: a handsome man.
5: You don't think so?
7: Big Ben? Nah.
5: I think Ben's a good-looking dude.
7: I don't think he's as... I mean, other dudes are.
5: I mean, I don't think he's great-looking, but I don't think he's a horrific man.
7: A little rapey.
5: That's an entirely
7: different thing.
5: But... here's the list of Super Bowl winning quarterbacks. Sam Darnold.
7: Giant melon, but acceptable.
5: Good looking dude.
7: Yeah.
5: Jalen Hurts, good looking dude. Patrick Mahomes.
7: Yeah, well, yeah.
5: Matt Stafford. Tom Brady. Obviously. Yeah. Nick Foles.
7: Other things.
5: Yeah, Nick.
7: They hung like a horse, you say.
5: Big brick Nick, they call him. Yeah. He doesn't need it. Russell Wilson.
7: Decent looking dude. Yeah. You got him.
8: Lamar Jackson, right?
5: Eli Manning.
7: Average.
5: Eli Manning got better looking as he aged.
7: Well, because he's a nerd.
8: But even then, that's limited.
7: Yeah, but he's not unattractive.
5: Aaron Rodgers. Now, remember, Aaron Rodgers looked a lot better when he was younger,
7: and
5: too.
7: And he's pulled pretty well.
5: I'll give him. Drew Brees.
7: He has that
5: thing on his face, but he's generally a good-looking guy.
7: I don't think it is.
5: I think that's permanent. Brad Johnson,
7: not a long neck, but all right.
5: Okay, Trent Dilfer.
7: Now we're getting to the edge.
5: Kurt Warner, another dude
7: that when you see him in person, he's huge.
5: What about Kurt Warner? Handsome or not handsome?
7: I don't think he's unattractive. His wife was handsomer.
5: I agree with that.
8: Jim Plunkett.
5: John Elway?
7: Horse-toothed.
8: Yeah.
5: Yeah.
7: He had some big old donkey teeth.
5: Brett Favre?
7: Country boy.
5: Not too bad.
8: He needs a hat.
5: Troy Aikman?
7: Oh, yeah. Troy baby. Yes,
5: Steve Young was a dreamboat.
7: Yeah.
5: It's generally good looking dudes win it.
7: Unitas a good looking dude at the time? Who's the ugliest quarterback to win a Super Bowl?
5: Man.
8: That's a good one.
7: Well, Ken Stabler, he had locks.
5: Terry Bradshaw.
7: Oh, Terry Bradshaw. Well, he married a.
8: His stuff failed.
7: Yeah, he was. He's always had that Frankenstein front forehead.
5: Yeah.
7: He might be the most unattractive quarterback to ever win a Super Bowl.
5: Yeah, he's not a good-looking dude. But, I mean, for the most part, it's handsome dudes.
7: Oh, wait. What's his name? Bug-eyed from the Bears. Always had to wear sunglasses.
5: Oh, Jim McMahon?
7: I don't think that guy was any prize.
5: I don't know. He's got good bone structure.
7: Yeah, but he's bug-eyed.
5: Yeah. But that's why he wore sunglasses. you're hard-pressed.
7: Yeah, you got to be good-looking.
5: What about Roger Staubach?
7: I don't think he's unattractive.
5: Okay. Yeah, I'm telling you, it's very difficult to win a Super Bowl if you don't have a handsome quarterback. Like historically, it's a rare thing to do. So
7: who's the ugliest current quarterback?
5: That's a good question.
7: There's not many ugly ones.
5: No, there's because teams have figured this out. Teams have figured out how important it is. I would say
7: Kyler because he's short.
5: No, Kyler, he's not a bad looking guy. I'm looking through.
7: Well, we got to be realistic here. Up in Baltimore.
5: Oh, at least Lamar Jackson. Yeah,
7: Lamar Jackson. Good looking room up in Baltimore.
5: Lamar Jackson's not a good looking man.
7: Lamar's not a handsome man.
5: He's not. No, that's a good one.
7: I think that. I mean,
8: I told you.
7: Say it.
8: Yeah.
7: It's like talking about a girl that can, that just isn't very pretty, but she can cook.
5: Yeah.
7: Keeps a tidy home.
8: Yeah.
7: But no.
8: She gives the best treats.
7: Yeah, does all the stuff you want her to do, but Yeah, as far as quarterback goes,
8: Lamar would be the ugliest.
7: I'd put it right there with Lamar.
5: Yeah, I think Lamar might
7: that
5: be
7: whole
5: the
7: room isn't attractive.
9: I said earlier, Jim Plunkett, he's ugly, right?
7: Yeah, he was kind of, he's classic Latino-looking dude.
9: Yeah.
5: Yeah, I mean, you're right. There's not a lot of them. There's not a lot of bad-looking quarterbacks these days because teams have figured out the importance of having a good-looking one. It's hard to, very difficult to win.
7: That's that Billy Ball.
5: Yeah.
7: Hey, we can't have him as quarterback. He's ugly.
5: No, yeah.
7: Look at that grill.
5: I'll tell you a guy who I find to be weird-looking is Bo Nix. Bo Nix has like a very, it's almost like his body kept developing and his face didn't. His face stayed 15 years old, like pimple face the whole time.
9: He still has acne?
5: Yeah, he still has acne.
7: A little bit.
5: I
7: think Trevor Lawrence is on the downward part of this scale.
5: But Trevor Lawrence is like one of the uglier quarterbacks.
7: Decided,
5: I agree.
7: You know what I need to look like to be a human? It would be this.
5: Mm-hmm.
7: Or if a statue that was like, 1/10 degree larger than life became human, it would be him. Everything's just kind of, his face is huge.
5: Yeah, I agree. You know who else has a huge face? Drake May. His face is, it takes up a lot of his head. A vast amount of it.
7: I've never heard it said that way.
9: I know.
7: Your face is, your too face much of your head is, yeah, your face.
9: It covers too much of your face mask.
5: There is way too much. Too much face
7: there.
5: Bigger
7: face mask. I can't even see half his face.
5: Yeah, I'm trying to. There's not that many. We've gotten to a time, to an era where it's hard to be.
7: Where do you grade Dak? Is he on the upward? Is he above the middle?
5: Dak's a good looking guy. Yeah, he's above average.
9: He's a 7.
5: Yeah, no,
7: he's a Dallas 7.
5: Yeah, he's right around
7: San Antonio 9, but a Dallas 7.
5: Yeah. If you put a wig on Dak, he'd be a San Antonio 9.
9: Yeah.
7: Put him in a crop top and barefoot.
9: Yeah.
7: Oh, Lordy. Big enough for sure.
5: Oh, man. Oh, yeah. I'm going to go Lamar, though, as the reigning defending champion. I'm not saying he's the ugliest of all time.
7: No, but there's someone out there
5: there's someone out there who's looking to take the crown. Every year, someone's looking to take that crown.
7: Figure who's Trevor's right there, too. I think those are the bottom two.
5: Yeah. Ryan Leaf was not a good-looking man.
7: Ryan.
5: I remember that.
7: Another one is another of those dudes when you go, not good-looking, but looks like he's been cut out of granite. Ryan Leaf's like 6'6", too. He's huge.
5: Let me see.
7: I'll tell you one that was – no, Brock Osweiler was no prize.
5: He
7: had a stork neck.
5: Oh, yeah. He looked crazy. Mason Rudolph has the very defined butt chin.
7: Yes, he does. He has the Kirk Douglas.
5: I'll tell you one that's low key that hides it very well. If Baker Mayfield is clean shaven, he looks like an alien. That's why he mm-hmm. is, his facial hair hides so. The only guy whose facial hair hides more is James Harden.
7: I'm not sure James Harden has a chin. I'm not sure there's even a chin
5: underneath
7: there.
5: James Harden, before he grew the beard, looked... Now, part of it was his teeth were crazy.
7: Yeah, crazy teeth and no chin.
5: He's since fixed that, but his face is crazy. And I don't even know what that beard is attached to, because you're right, he doesn't have a chin. I don't know what it's amazing.
7: I'm trying to find Baker Mayfield without a beard.
5: Baker Mayfield is a weird-looking guy without a beard.
7: Oh, you know what? It's because his upper lip's too long.
5: What do you mean his upper lip is too long?
7: The space between his nose and the lip, it's like an inch
5: it's
7: and
5: too,
7: a half.
5: There's too much space.
7: There's too much lip.
5: He needs mustache.
7: Yeah,
5: though.
7: He needs to cover that up. That's the problem. Yeah.
5: It could be what it is.
9: Wow.
5: It could be what it is.
7: I'm here to help.
9: Jeez.
7: Cover that up, brother.
5: I thought Andy Dalton was very ugly, too. God bless
7: him.
5: He's
7: a ginger.
5: Yeah.
7: I mean, he's making potions in the back of his house.
5: Yeah, that was not a...
7: born to this. He's not of our species. He's something else.
9: He's a Weasley.
7: If anesthesia doesn't affect you, you're not human. I'm sorry.
5: I'll also say this. This is why Josh Rosen never lasted in the league. That's an ugly dude.
7: Squirrely dude.
5: He looked weird.
7: Mm-hmm.
5: He did. I didn't like his face. Uh-huh. Mm-hmm. I would have never drafted him based on that. That's why Arizona made a huge mistake there with that. They knew.
7: Now the drafting, you have to have an 8x10 glossy.
5: They knew immediately. Where's your headshot?
7: Let me take a look at nope. Not going to do it.
5: Just flipping through headshots. I like him. Yep. Nah. He'll do.
7: He runs a 4.240 and throw a rope from 70. Yeah.
5: Give me that
7: one. But look at that cross eye. Yeah.
5: Give me
8: Start
5: that one.
8: Him. Look at the, Start him.
7: Look at those chiclet teeth. I can't work with this.
5: A lot of people on the Brigade Bar talking about the way the Spurs have handled Anthony Edwards. They don't like the double team on Edwards. It's allowing other players to get into a rhythm. But the problem is, if you don't like double teaming Ant, you're going to like it a lot less when you don't.
7: Dare somebody else to beat you.
5: As good as Steph Castle is, and that's been the other problem is, Steph Castle's he's had to spend so much time with Julius Randle that if you let anybody else go one-on-one with Anthony Edwards, the Spurs are going to get cooked. The Spurs have two great defenders. And the rest of the guys who get minutes are above average to bad. They're in that range. An above average defender ain't good enough to slow down Anthony Edwards.
7: One of the things that happened the other night that really changed the game was if you go back and watch the first half video, Steph had three fouls midway through the second quarter. And it looked like, oh no, at that moment because he was leaving and he picked them all. He picked two up on Julius and one on a help out. As soon as he goes out, they move the defense across. They bring in Dylan Harper. So now whoever is available after Harper gets Julius Randle. So sometimes it was Vassell, sometimes it was Keldon. They brought other guys in. But what they allowed Dylan to do on Anthony Edwards was get real physical. They let Dylan play really tough on-ball physical defense that they didn't let anybody else on the court do. They gave Dylan Harper a pass for about a quarter where the fouls that Steph picked up, Dylan didn't get. And it really changed the game. As long as they can defend Julius with one guy or Anthony Edwards with one guy, the Spurs will beat them by 20.
5: Yep, the problem is that the one guy who can do it comfortably is usually going to be Steph Castle.
7: And what I'm getting at is they're not going to get the same calls
5: on the road
7: up in Minnesota that Dylan or they're going to have calls that Dylan just quite frankly didn't get. That I was surprised the way they let him quite frankly mug him sometimes, where everybody else on the court was getting whistled for hand checking and guiding and knocking guys off the dribble. Dylan Harper was allowed to elbow and get right into Anthony Edwards, and I just can't see that happening again. So they're going to have to double Anthony Edwards because he's a foul magnet. He's a bucket getter. So it won't be as easy tonight.
5: Normally the rookies don't get the benefit of that.
7: No, not at all. And then you see what he did. 20, he got double-double and the defense he offered, it was spectacular. But it was helped along with the refs going, we're going to give you the benefit of the doubt and let you work a little bit harder against him that nobody else was allowed to do.
5: Are the how much do you expect the Wolves to play Rudy Gobert tonight? Because it's become obvious that they can't score when he's
7: so
5: on the floor.
7: It's so incumbent upon. It's not so much about how much will they play. It's how much can they play. As long as Wimby is on the court, Rudy is a net negative.
5: Yeah.
7: So as long as Wimby's not in foul trouble and is running up and down the court, they can't keep him on the court because he's a zero offense on one side. And defensively, if Victor's going, that means you're going to have to step out and guard him, and Wimby can't, and Rudy can't. So how much Rudy plays will be entirely incumbent upon how well Victor's playing.
5: Before we go to break, I had pulled up, I had Googled Josh Rosen, image Googled him to see if I was remembering correctly that he's a weird looking guy. I was right.
7: He's squirrely looking, a little narrow head.
5: But I've also discovered Josh Rosen's full name.
7: Oh, no.
8: Oh, no.
7: What's he doing now, by the way? I'm going to look up. Where is Josh Rosen?
5: Where is Joshua Ballinger Lippincott Rosen?
7: Lippincott?
5: B-A-L-L-I-N-G-E-R. L-I-P-P-I-N-C-O-T-T. Joshua Ballinger Lippincott Rosen.
7: Well, this dude went on. Are you kidding me?
5: What's he doing now? Hosting a game show or something?
7: Oh, when he retired, he went and graduated with
5: retired.
7: Well, yeah. When he was forcefully exited from the league.
5: After a year.
7: He went to the Wharton School of Business at Penn, and now is an investment banker with J.P. Morgan.
5: Oh, well, yeah.
7: Squirrely.
5: Well, he stole a bunch of money.
7: Yeah, he's an expert at that.
5: Did a good job. He's still doing it. Good for him. Yeah, Joshua Ballinger Lippincott Rosen.
7: That's a business card.
5: Yeah, that's a guy who works at Goldman Sachs right there.
7: Lippincott.
5: I don't know. If you're going to have two,
8: like you have money.
5: You've got, when you've got two middle names, one is Ballinger, one is Lippincott. What's worse? I don't know. Ballinger Lippincott. I've never heard either of those names, and he's got both of them.
7: That was never on his jersey.
5: I would have never in my life. So many red flags against drafting Josh Rosen. I don't care what the film said. I would have said, look at his face, look at his full name. We can't draft this guy.
8: We can't have that on
5: there's
8: back of the
5: no
8: jersey.
5: Way.
7: You know,
5: no way.
7: That year that he came out when he was a senior in high school, that class included Kyler Murray. It was him. There are four or five future pros all in this one class. And they did this special that was...
5: You're talking about when he graduated high school?
7: Oh, yeah, coming out of high school. And he was going to UCLA and Murray going to A&M. And Kyle Allen was also in this special. There are four or five guys that were all coming out at the same time. And what's the guy we were just talking about, coach down at Alabama Birmingham, just got fired.
5: Trent Dilfer.
7: Dilfer had this TV quarterback camp, and Rosen was such an absolute tool on television. Even then, you know, this cat is not going to survive. First of all, nobody at the camp liked him. He was a complete arrogant fool, and it was a portent of what was coming, man. This dude, nobody's ever liked him anywhere he went. Being an investment banker up in New York, I don't think I'd even hire him there.
5: Well, he is When I was younger, the Bills drafted a kid the same year that Eli Manning,
7: the Ole Miss quarterback.
5: Tulane. Tulane. It was Eli Manning, Philip Rivers, Ben Roethlisberger, and J.P. Lossman.
7: That's it, Lossman.
5: Were the four quarterbacks taken in round one of a draft, and J.P. Lossman was the only dud. And of course, he went to the Bills. The draft that Josh Rosen was in. Which I think 2018, right? A 2018 draft. Baker Mayfield, Sam Darnold, Josh Allen, Lamar Jackson, and Josh frickin' Rosen. Think about that.
7: Yep.
5: All of those other guys have made something, either like MVPs that. Or Super Bowls, or and then Josh Rosen.
7: He was the runt of the litter. That one little puppy in the back of the pen that wouldn't move.
5: And they cut him after a year. Oh, man, you're so fired if you're that GM. So fired. All right, let's take a break. We'll be right back. Morning Huddle 94.1.
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0: somebody had maybe the comment of the week on the Brigade Bar.
1: Let's give who
0: that Trevor Lawrence with his new haircut looks like Carmela Soprano when she had short hair on that doctor show.
2: Oh, yeah.
1: Nurse Betty.
0: Nurse Betty, that's what it was. Yeah.
1: Like Carmelo Soprano.
0: Oh,
3: he does.
0: That is good.
3: He does. Yeah,
0: that is good.
3: Looks like a pilot.
0: People were bringing up other ugly quarterbacks. Carson Beck is horrendous. That's why there's no way he's going to succeed in the NFL.
1: Carson Beck is doomed.
0: No way he's going to make it.
1: The combination of howdy doody looks and sleeves. It's incongruous. It just doesn't work. It doesn't mean.
0: Someone brought up Kyle Orton. He was horrific.
3: Oh, yeah.
0: Yeah. Matt Hasselbeck was not very handsome.
1: Nah. Kyle Orton.
3: But what about Pettington? Was he all right? I don't know.
0: And then the people are talking about, they're not talking about me, but they're talking about how some people on the Brigade Bar were advocating for taking Ace Bailey over Dylan Harper. Never me. There was some real.
1: I liked Ace Bailey.
0: Ace Bailey defenders.
1: I was a fan of Ace early on with Rutgers, but it was very apparent by midseason that he was not the best guy on that team.
0: No,
1: but he kind of got better as the year went on with Utah. But
0: yeah,
1: he ain't Dylan.
0: You can have Ace Bailey.
1: He ain't Dylan.
0: I don't want nothing to do with Ace Bailey. I'm seeing a commercial right here about Wendy's. Wendy's is barely in the San Antonio market.
1: There's not one near me. I know that.
0: Isn't that weird? Like, I mean, I don't know. I guess they've done a bunch of market research to know, but like.
3: Is there one on Austin Highway?
1: There
3: still?
1: Is one. There's one on Austin Highway.
0: But okay. I mean, it's.
3: That's the only one I know.
0: It's hard to find Wendy's.
1: And I like Wendy's. So I'm not.
0: I don't mind. You know what? The only thing I don't.
3: Long John Silver's. Can't find them.
0: Well, Long John Silver's nationally is like, there's. I mean, most people don't want fast food fish.
1: Yeah.
0: Like, that's just a thing.
1: Niche at best.
3: No, but I want the crunchies.
0: But Wendy's is like. In most other places, there's as many Wendy's. Like, there's more Burger Kings here than there are Wendy's, which is wild.
1: Not very many Burger Kings.
0: Yeah, but, obviously McDonald's and Whataburger kind of dominate the landscape here, but Wendy's, they're very few and far between. The one thing I don't like about Wendy's is their pickles. I don't like those bread and butter pickles on a burger.
1: I haven't had
3: Wendy's in a long time.
1: Yeah, it's been years. Years.
0: I like the spicy chicken sandwich.
3: And the last time I had the chili, I got sick.
0: Oh, you can't eat that chili. Are you crazy?
3: Yes, I was crazy.
0: You know how they make that chili?
3: I don't want to know.
1: Never, ever eat chili anywhere but at your house.
3: Yeah.
1: Because chili is garbage with tomato sauce and chili powder.
3: This is maybe about 10 years ago, but I've learned my lesson. And ever since then, I haven't. You tried looking.
0: Here's how it works. It's like, Wendy's, it's time to close. But we've got 12 burgers under the heat lamp.
1: Chili pot.
0: I'll just throw it in the chili. They'll eat it tomorrow.
1: Yeah, we'll put a bunch of chili powder on there and some tomato sauce. Nobody knows the better.
0: Yeah. But it's already got mustard and ketchup
1: on it.
0: That's
1: all right.
0: It's flavor.
1: Put some of that grape jelly in there too.
3: I forgot my hair net. That's fine.
1: Yeah, put that in there too.
0: You're shaving your beard over the chili pot?
1: Yeah.
0: Sorry, the sink was clogged.
1: It's flavorful. Put that in there. Let it cook all night. It'll be good. They'll love it.
3: Hey, but they do sell Wendy's chili at HEB in the can.
0: Get out of here.
3: I've seen that. Yeah.
0: What?
3: Yeah, look. Hold on. I remember seeing that the other day.
1: Man, like it's going to be worse than Wolf.
3: Yeah.
0: I mean, honestly.
1: Canned chili is the stuff they mop off the floor in a slaughterhouse.
0: I would rather eat canned chili than to order it from a drive-thru.
1: Oh, I'll tell you. That's the truth.
3: And, of course, you could get it at Walmart.
1: Never.
3: Look.
1: Again.
3: I've seen this at HEB, though. Yeah.
1: Unless you're at a cook-off.
0: That's wild.
1: Only eat chili that you made.
0: What's the price on that can of chili?
3: $4.65.
0: Good for a gosh. Can of chili?
1: Is that a giant can?
3: Let's see. How many ounces? 15 ounces.
1: Dude.
3: 15-ounce can.
0: That's ridiculous. Rob?
3: Yeah, that's just a regular.
1: No, that's just a standard can.
0: Like a soup can?
1: Yes. For $5.
0: And you're out of your mind.
3: Yeah. Or a 3-pack for $13.
0: Con frijoles?
3: And yeah, with beans. I think they haven't went without, but. And this is at Walmart.
0: You're out of your mind.
1: You know, that's the best canned chili on the market.
0: There's no way.
1: That's the Cadillac of chili.
0: There's no way. Yeah. You know what?
1: $5 a can, you say.
3: Now, let's see. I can't look for it. Let's see. At HEB, $4.98 for a 15-ounce can.
0: All right.
3: So $5.
0: Here's what we're doing.
3: And you can have no beans as well.
0: Here's what we're doing. On Monday, I'm bringing all of you a can of Wendy's chili.
1: Well,
0: and we're going to review it.
1: No, we're not.
0: Yep, we're going to review it, Rob.
3: Oh, I'll do it.
1: We're doing it at the end of the show because I'm going to need some time to myself.
0: No.
3: I have some crackers.
0: No, you're going to take it home and eat it. We're not going to eat it on the air. We'll eat it at home.
1: I'll put it on a chili dog. I won't eat that stuff, man. That stuff, I'm serious. The stuff, chili is the stuff they mopped off the floor at the end of the day at the slaughterhouse. when at the end of the day, they're just shoveling stuff into a bucket.
0: I mean, it's still cow.
1: That became one half went hot dog, the other half went chili.
0: Yeah, you're probably right.
1: It's lips and butts, man. That's all that's in there.
0: Maybe we should eat it on the air.
1: Oh.
3: I told you.
0: Yeah, you're right, Vic. We're going to do it
1: in the 9 o'clock.
3: Well, just bring some. I'll bring the crackers.
0: You better do it in the 7 o'clock. No. If you do it in the 9 o'clock, you're going to have that on the way home.
1: Well, no, I figured.
0: It's going to hit you. You're gonna go, oh!
1: No, my system, I got 2 hours.
0: Okay. You don't want to ruin the new upholstery in your car.
1: No, huh? I don't.
3: I got 2 minutes.
1: No, I don't.
3: I got 2 minutes.
1: Have to go sit on a garbage bag on the way home.
0: Vic's is like instant.
3: Oh, yeah.
0: Vic doesn't have a large intestine. It goes straight from Vic's mouth into his small intestine. It's ready.
3: And it's ready to go.
0: That's right.
1: I'll need 2 hours.
0: That's right. All right.
3: Jeez. Oh, hold on. Hold on. Let me move this out of the way.
1: Judging by the size of that can, an hour and a half.
0: Something like that.
1: Whoa.
0: All right. We'll be right back. More on Huddle 94.1. 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
4: Good morning. Looks like a new trouble spot. Loop 410 northbound at WWI. This wreck has been moved off to the shoulder. Finally cleared. The wreck at 35 northbound Ben Zegelman to George Beach is now reopened. And the wreck at 1604 eastbound approaching I-10 Vance Jackson, that 18-wheeler accident, that is completely cleared as well. Now, if you guys see something we're not talking about, give us a call on the traffic tip line, 210-785-2601. I'm Debbie Alcacer, KTSA, Time Saver Traffic.
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0: I just saw the most WNBA headline that's just, this is weird, man.
1: All right.
0: So Nafisa Collier evidently has some swimsuit photos that are coming out in SI.
1: Is she hot? What? I don't even know what she looks like. Like, if you, like, you tell me her name, I can't.
0: I mean, that's again, that's in the eye of the beholder. But just,
2: Nafisa Collier.
0: I think she's not unattractive.
1: She is hot.
0: Yeah, but then you have
1: she's a WNBA 9.
0: Yes, yeah, solid. Then Paige Buchers reacted to her photos.
2: Okay.
0: Did AZ
1: hear it?
0: Well, that's what I'm getting at. It's that she quote and reacted to the photo. These eight, I guess, it's supposed to be like I.
1: These I.
0: Then fire emoji.
1: Oh.
0: So that's just something that would never happen in any other sport.
1: Ah.
0: Where like a dude was like posting something and another dude in the league would go, "That's fire."
1: I've seen Carl Anthony Towns put that fire emoji on a bunch of topless photos of dudes. Like,
2: is that what you say about Trevor Lawrence's haircut?
0: He's fire. He's fire. it's Dak Prescott saying it. It's another player in the league. Like, ooh, Trevor, fire.
1: What team is Nafisa Collier on?
0: I don't know.
1: Oh, okay. Well,
0: the Flannels.
1: I was going to say, well, she's on the same team as Paige Becker, and I don't mean the same sex team. I mean like the same basketball team. Maybe that would make sense. Like she's hyping up her teammate.
0: Maybe. It's just one of those. You just don't see that. Would never be in any other league.
1: No.
0: Like, hey, man, go like my bathing suit photo.
1: Man.
0: I just did a beach
1: look good with your shot. Shirt off.
0: Hey,
1: today,
0: go like it and put fire on there.
1: Speaking of photo shoots, Kirk Cousins and Fernando Mendoza,
0: which is even better,
1: did an awkward photo shoot for their bonding. And it, of course, it's like Kirk Cousins has like a Star Wars shirt tucked into his jeans with his belt on. Like, I'm tight tucked into his jeans. He's there's a video clip where he says, "You're going to have to call me Kirko Chains." It's very much a Step Brothers themed thing. And Fernando says, "That's cool. You're going to have to call me the Nandalore."

0: The Nandalorian.
1: Fernando Mendoza is the Nandalorian.
0: That's
1: your new favorite quarterback.
0: That's it, man. We're done. You have your nickname. The Nandalorian.
1: Yeah, I think Vic's got a new favorite. New favorite player.
0: Just thinking about it, it moved.
1: Vic's gonna have to get a jersey. Nandalorian.
0: Nandalorian. I wish my quarterback was known as the Nandalorian.
2: Pew pew.
1: When does that movie about Mandalorians come out?
0: Soon.
3: Yeah, I can't remember when, but it's coming out pretty quick here. Hold on.
0: Grogu movie.
3: Yeah.
1: Yeah. Claymore says D's 8 don't mean all right, Rob.
0: What does that mean?
1: I don't know. I think D's 8
0: look good.
1: Yeah, they went hard.
0: That's all right. That's yeah, all right. Yeah. Okay, all so right. Not I. Not it's I. even better than
1: even
0: I.
1: Better than I.
3: It that's comes right. out May 22nd.
1: Okay. You going to go to the theater and watch it?
0: Shoot, I am.
3: Yeah.
1: Okay. Yeah, I think we're going to start doing something where we review movies. Oh, look, behind you, Vic.
0: There it is. That's the commercial.
1: Yeah.
0: You have to call me Nico Chains. Call me Nandalorian.
1: You have to call me Kirk O'Chains.
3: Yeah.
1: Cool.
0: Nerds.
1: 1, 2, 3. Turtle right, 63 wide shallow. Chase. Oh, yeah, they're so nerdy.
0: Tucked in with the belt.
1: That is funny. That is funny, man.
0: Right now, all the fans in the black hole are going, what on earth? What the hell is happening?
1: It is the least raidery
0: what has happened?
1: Quarterback room ever. Ever.
0: Those dudes with the black face paint dressed like Darth Vader. Yeah. They have to start showing up in their plaid sweater vests. In the dark hole.
1: You see that PETA is mad at George Kittle?
0: What'd he do?
1: First of all, I'm team animal. I care about animals. I give money to animal charities.
0: I think your care is well documented.
1: Yeah, I'm an animal lover.
0: I am and hate them.
1: I know. Yeah, Rob hates them.
0: I shoot them for fun,
1: but
0: sport.
1: God. Rob hunts cats.
0: I do,
1: with a bow and arrow.
0: It's a pastime.
3: I got a picture of the fox this morning.
1: Oh, did you?
3: Yeah.
1: Oh, he's...
3: Yeah, I haven't seen scabs for the past 3 days.
0: Anyway.
1: Well, dude, remember, I saw scabs and that fox hanging out together one day. I think they're friends.
0: They buddied up.
1: Yeah. Like, I pulled in, and they were both sitting on the porch, and the fox ran away when I got there, and it was like...
0: And
1: the cat stayed. It was like, okay, that's weird. But PETA is going after George Kittle. Kittle said that his wife woke him up at 4 a.m. because... She found a spider the size of a half dollar, and he used a slant board that he's using to rehab his injury to kill it.
0: And
1: you know, he's like a hero to the husband here, or a hero.
0: So PETA's mad that he killed a spider.
1: Yeah,
0: they
1: criticized him for killing the spider instead of catching and releasing it outside, saying spiders are harmless and more afraid of humans than humans are of them. PETA even offered to send him a humane bug catcher for next time. Listen, I ain't got time for a humane bug catcher. There's some things, if you're in my house, you just got to die. Like, if my wife is going to insist that you... My wife doesn't want me to pick up a spider and take it outside.
3: Oh, mine either.
1: And I got news for you, PETA. If I find a snake in my house, I will shoot it with a gun. I don't play around with snakes.
3: Now I'll just get the pinzas and throw it outside.
2: Snakes are scary. They're scared. They're more scared of you. They can't do you any harm. I've seen movies where snakes eat people whole.
0: They do. I don't mind snakes. Not in my house. I'll kill you there. But if you're outside and you're not heading my direction, it's all right. But
1: you don't worry about them getting your dogs or anything like that?
0: Well, I do, but I mean.
3: Hey, they take care of the rodents, man.
0: But what if they bite
1: your dog or your kid?
0: Well, if a dog can get caught by the snake, the dog was probably running out of time anyway.
3: He could run away.
1: Come on, man.
0: I'm all about the nature's way.
3: Nah, dipstick will kill it. It'll just grab it and just start going. Yeah. My dog's a little aggressive.
1: Gonzo says a real man grabs a spider and takes it outside. I'd grab it and chase someone around. I've got no...
0: I'm not touching it.
1: I'm not scared of spiders.
0: Oh, I'm afraid of them.
1: But I've got no use for them. Like, it's a pest.
0: It's not a endangered species. There's a thousand more behind it.
1: Correct. If a white rhino finds its way into my house, I will not kill it.
0: And I won't throw a rock at a seal. I won't do that.
1: No.
0: I'm not that guy. By the way, while we're on this, I'm as pro seal as anybody on the planet. Save them all as much as so we can feed them to the sharks. But that dude that threw the rock at the seal in Hawaii, have you seen this story?
1: No.
0: So there's a protected sea lion cove in Hawaii.
1: Okay.
0: And there's this video of this dude kind of walking down the beach, being a real tool, and he throws a rock at this friendly neighborhood seal that's swimming around in the breakwater. And they get a video of it, and it's a douche move. It is. You look at him, and he turns around, and the guy's like, "Don't do that." He's like, "I can do anything I want. I'm rich." Something like he does something totally douchey. Well, the video gets out there in Hawaii, and so the mayor, they come find him. They find him. I think they beat him up, and now he's being charged with a federal crime. This dude could do time.
1: Good. That's good just for doing the, I can do whatever I want, I'm rich.
0: But we're talking about like 8 years. I mean, I'm all about protecting stuff, but let's settle down just a minute. Fine his ass, he's rich, okay, see how rich you are.
3: Yeah, round it off to 10 years.
0: Put him in jail for chunking a rock at a sea lion. Everybody settle down just a little bit and get your priorities in order.
1: The opening.
3: I know, 8 years is ridiculous. Round it up to 10.
0: Dude, that's nuts. So you want to pay for this guy to go to prison for 10 years? So does he chuck the rock? No, let me find him. Make him hurt his way, not my way.
1: The opening scene of that new Punisher show.
0: Uh-huh.
1: The Punisher's, it's like a, he's living in this world where it's just, it's crime riddled. Like
0: Purge.
1: Like a cop car will pull up and people will start hammering the cop car with bats and the cops run away. It's a real rough neighborhood in New York City. And this gang of young hooligans, there's this old, like a homeless black guy and he's got a little white, dog. Like a Pomeranian dog looking thing. And he loves this dog. And he's like, "Oh, we're going to eat good today," you know. And this ne'er-do-well bully comes and kicks the homeless dude in the head and takes his dog. And the dude, like, gets up. He's like, "Put my dog down. Put my dog down." And the guy's walking, "Ooh, it's a cute little dog." And then a garbage truck rolls by and he throws the dog in front of the garbage truck.
0: Baxter!
1: And the guy just starts, bawling tears.
0: Aww.
1: And then there's a scene where couple days later, the bad kid steals the homeless guy's hat and puts it on. But now the Punisher's there.
0: And the
1: Punisher knocks him down and takes his hat. He says, "Take that off your head. Take that off your head." Yeah. And he gives it back to the old man. And the old man says, "That's not all he took from me." Yeah. And then the kid hears him. He starts to run. And Punisher throws a knife in his back. And then he walks up to him. And he's looking at the guy. And then the black guy, the old homeless guy, goes like this. And Punisher shoots him in the face. He's like, vengeance for that dog. He shot him in the face.
0: You don't kill us.
3: Yeah.
0: You kill the dog. Look what John Wick did.
1: He said, "That's not all he took." And as soon as he said, "That's not all he took from me," the Punisher said, "Oh,
3: I got this.
1: I
3: got
1: to throw a 10-inch knife in this dude's back. And then I'm going to shoot him in the face. All you got to do is give me the nod, hobo. If you give me the nod, I'm going to shoot this man in the face. I'm going to end his life." And that dude looked at him straight and went,
0: "Superheroes have changed." Yeah.
1: I know. Yeah. I know, man. Change. It's a different world. Superman would have never. All right. I got to tell you about Underdog Fantasy. We are back, baby. NBA back on your screens tonight. We got two games, and that means two opportunities to get in on the action with Underdog. You want to make some money? This is the way to do it. It's so easy. Are your favorite players going to have higher or lower on their stats? Points, rebounds, steals, assists, whatever it may be. You get it right, you could win up to 5,000 times your cash. 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So you know I am playing that big boost tonight. I'm going to be looking at Wimby again. I think Wimby is going to continue to dominate this series. I'm going higher on his stats, and I'm going lower on Gobert's stats just because I don't think they're going to be able to keep him on the floor tonight. 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
12: Gods of the underground, witness the birth of the funky child.

0: Yeah. What's up? What's up, players? Morning Huddle 94.1, San Antonio Sports Star. Coming up in the next hour, we're going to get into a little of the schedule release. The full Monty released yesterday. It's wild they make a whole show of this thing. But they did.
1: It worked out.
0: And we'll see how the we'll take a look particularly at the Cowboys schedule and see how it breaks, how it shakes out.
1: Five prime times. And look at the rundown around Thanksgiving. The games we get starting on Wednesday, Thursday, Friday, Saturday. It's ridiculous. It is a title bout. It's like a world championship fight card, one it's after another.
0: Only for men.
2: An overdose.
1: The overdose.
2: The overdose week.
0: I'm for it, man. I love it.

0: First time in 30 years the Cowboys have played the Eagles on Thanksgiving.
1: I was gonna say, right? It's always the Redskins, or I'm sorry, the
2: Commanders.
1: The Commanders.
2: Didn't they play the Giants a couple years ago?
0: They've been a couple.
2: I mean, so. It's like, I feel like they'll play anybody except for the Lions and the Eagles, and now they're playing the Eagles. Yeah. So should be fun, man. Should be fun. But we'll get into the schedule. We'll get into. Yeah, I'll tell you who this the NFL is so rigged. You know, I don't like to say that very often, but I'm going to say it today. They're rigging it for the freaking Kansas City Chiefs. I want to talk about.
1: They have a pansy schedule or what?
2: Well,
0: it is. Well, I mean, when you're playing in who's the opposing division that they play this year?
2: They play the opposing AFC or NFC division?
0: The NFC division.
2: The NFC division they play is the NFC West.
0: So,
2: which is, that's a tough one.
0: It is. So you'd think it'd be harder.
2: Well, I think that they set it up where, we'll talk about it coming up next. I'll tell you why I think they set the Chiefs up for success in a way that is maybe a little unfair. Maybe a little biased.
0: They're going to need help.
2: Tired of them sucking Patrick Mahomes.
1: Yeah.
2: Sick of it. Morning Huddle 94.1.

0: Riding the Work with AJ Hoffman and Rob Thompson. 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
1: Good morning. Looks like a new trouble spot. Loop 410 northbound at WWI. This wreck has been moved off to the shoulder. Finally cleared. The wreck at 35 northbound Benz Engelman to George Beach is now reopened. And the wreck at 1604 eastbound approaching I-10 Vance Jackson, that 18-wheeler accident, that is completely cleared as well. Now, if you guys see something we're not talking about, give us a call on the traffic tip line, 210-785-2601. I'm Debbie Alcacer, KTSA, Time Saver Traffic.
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3: In the NBA, Game 6 rules the night as the Spurs look to close out the Minnesota Timberwolves tonight in their best-of-seven series. 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
14: Hi-yo! Good morning, everybody. It's Morning Huddle 94.1 San Antonio Sports Star. I said we're going to get into the NFL schedule this hour, and we will. But first, we're going to go to, what do they call this? Laurel Park.
15: In Baltimore, Maryland?
14: I think that's where it is. I don't know. You know what? You know who knows?
15: I know who knows.
14: I know exactly who knows. Dick Girardi joins us on the program. He's an expert, a horse racing expert. Dick Girardi joins us on the program on the Buyer's Barricade guest line. Good morning, Dick. How are you?
16: I'm great, guys. How about you?
14: We're doing well.
15: Doing great.
14: Dick comes courtesy of betonline.ag. Where exactly does the Preakness Stakes take place, and why is it in a new place?
16: Right. So Laurel Park is about 25 miles south of Pimlico, which is in northwest Baltimore, and about maybe 10 miles north of Washington, D.C., to give you an idea where it is. And the reason it's taking place at Laurel is Pimlico, after last year's Preakness, was torn down. They're building a whole new building, and they're hoping it's going to be up by next year's Preakness. It'll be back at Pimlico, but that is why it's at Laurel Park.
15: Same distance, just different track.
16: Correct. And the racetrack itself is a little different. Pimlico and Churchill Downs are 1 mile in circumference. They're dirt courses, which is fairly typical around North America. Laurel is 1.8 miles. So same distance, but it'll be a little shorter run to the first turn. You know, when you watch the Derby, there's that long run to the first turn, similar with the Preakness at Pimlico, but it'll be a little quicker to get to the first turn this time.
14: All right. Let's talk about the Derby. And yep. What surprised you about the Derby? And what didn't surprise you about the Derby, and does the Preakness lose a little bit of luster knowing now that even when it's a long shot, it's such a cool story that now this horse is not going to run this weekend?
16: Oh, for sure. Without the Derby winner, the Preakness just isn't the same. Look, it's still a great race. There'll be $100 million bet on the card tomorrow. So from that standpoint, the gamblers will be there. But yeah, you always want the Derby winner, and especially with a story like Golden Tempo with a sensational trainer like Cherie DeVoe becoming the first female trainer to win the Derby. Yeah, you definitely want that. Looking back at the Derby, yes, I was surprised by Golden Tempo. I mean, good horse, but it never run a race quite like that before. Certainly surprised by Oselli finishing third at 70-1. The biggest surprise I had, guys, if you remember, I gave out the non-Bourbon, the Japanese horse, 2 weeks ago.
14: That was my favorite, yeah.
16: And I loved him. And, man, the race went exactly like I thought it was. Now, when he comes into the stretch, I mean, he looked just loaded, and he opens up 3 lengths. I really thought he was going to win by 5 or 6. And frankly, I was baffled by what happened, because the next thing I know, Larry Kalmus, who's calling it for NBC, says, here comes Oselli. So he's getting passed by a horse that's never won a race. And I'm thinking something had to go wrong. Well, it came out Tuesday. I don't want to whine about it too much, but it came out Tuesday. He had a knee fracture during the race. Oh, that's why.
14: The horse?
16: That's what happened. Yes.
14: Oh.
16: Yeah. Yeah, he looked like a stone cold winner, but it's the racetrack. There's so many. He's going to be fine. They're going to they've already done surgery. The horse will be okay. But yeah, for those of us who bet him at 12-1, and I had bought a car on Tuesday and I was trying to pay for it on Saturday, and I thought I had a substantial part of it paid for with about 200 yards to go.
14: I was with you.
16: Until I didn't.
14: I was sitting there yelling at the TV. We're going to win one. We're going to win one. And yep. The last 100 yards, it's like he just stopped. He still came in fifth place.
16: He did. Yeah, yeah, that's clearly what happened. And when you watch the replay now, knowing that, you can almost see what when his stride starts to fall apart. And that almost has to be what happened.
14: Okay.
16: It's just really unfortunate because the Japanese horses, they don't get tired in the stretch. They're really physically fit.
14: So we've got a 14-horse field, and it looks like relatively well-matched, which means, like, I guess it means there's almost everybody's got a chance, which means you don't want to bet the favorites. Am I right?
16: I think that's fair. Look, the favorite is probably no better than the 10th favorite in this race. Like, Incredibolt is 4-1 at Bet Online, and he finished 6th in the Derby, beating 4 lengths. He ran well. Taj Mahal, the local Maryland horse who's undefeated 3-3, all of his races are at Laurel Park, and that's where he's stabled, so that's helpful. Then Iron Honor, they're tied for second choice. O'Selly, who ran so well in the Derby, is your 4th choice at Bet Online. But, yeah, you could make a case probably for 7 or 8 of these horses. My long shot possibility is the 7. And get a lot of name.
14: The hell we did. We're on the same horse again, Dick.
16: There you go. At 22-1. Now, I will say this so I don't mess your listeners up too much. I don't have remotely the same amount of confidence in this horse I had 2 weeks ago, but I think he's got a huge upside. The question is whether it's going to happen tomorrow or is it going to happen 6 months from now. But I do like this horse. I think he's got some risk.
14: He ran well.
15: Talking about the number 7, the hell we did.
14: Yeah, he ran well in the Lexington Stakes.
16: He did.
14: Now, is this horse or this track a good distance for that horse?
16: I think that should be. I don't think that's an issue. In fact, I don't, you know, for all of them, you're never quite sure because this is other than the horses that ran in the Derby. We have 3 that ran in the Derby that have come back. You don't really know about this distance because they rarely run this far in the sport. But, yeah, I think it'd be okay for the hell we did. You know,
14: the other horse that I think is going to run well
16: is Iron Honor, the 9. Love the trainer, love the jockey. Ran really well his first 2. His last race, not so good in the wood. They could have been in the Derby, decided not to go, and I like that when they think their horse isn't quite good enough. This is obviously a much weaker field than showed up in the Derby.
15: Great White, that giant horse that wouldn't get into the let-go. What do you think of him?
16: Well, you know, remember, he's the horse who was actually in the Derby, and he flipped right behind the starting gate. Remember, right as they were going into the gate, so they had to scratch him. That's the rule. If they flip, they just have to be scratched because they don't know for sure if something happened or not. Yeah. He's got his race in Kentucky. I didn't love it prior to that, but there's something about him. You look at him, you go, and he's this monstrous horse. But is it today? There might be something. Is it tomorrow? But not a horse I would bet on. But it's one of these races where, like, almost whoever wins, you're going to go, all right, that makes some sense. Yeah, it's one of those deals.
14: What about this horse? I'm seeing here is it looks like it's one of the longest shots. Corona de Oro, this is a horse that's had some success. Why are we getting such good odds on him?
16: So, has never run particularly fast, has been competitive in a number of races. And remember, he was actually entered in the Derby. He was number 24 on the also eligible list, but only 3 horses scratched, so he wasn't able to get in the race. So, they wanted to run him 2 weeks ago. I thought his race in Lexington, where he finished just behind the hell we did, was certainly competitive. He's going to have to go a little forward. And Dallas Stewart, his trainer, is known for winning big races or running second with long shots. He's done it a couple times in the Preakness and the Derby. So, yeah, Corona de Oro, the 11. Again, nothing's out of the question. He's 30-1 at BetOnline at the moment. The one prop I'm going to give you guys that I really do like at BetOnline, over-under winning time, 1:55. I think we're going way over 1:55. I think these horses are not particularly fast, and the track, unlike the track at Churchill Downs, which was lightning fast, Laurel's track yesterday, I don't know if it's going to change in the next 2 days, was very, very slow. So over 1:55 for a 1/316, a live prop.
14: This Jose Ortiz, who has sort of, like, it's rare, I feel like, that a jockey becomes a story, but Jose Ortiz kind of became a story at the Derby. Is he on a horse in this race? And if so, which one?
16: He's on Chip Poncho, the 6 for Steve Asmussen, who's obviously won this race a couple of times with the 2 horses of the year, Curlin and Rachel Alexandra. Chip Poncho isn't that, but he was pretty competitive in Louisiana, where the winner of the Derby came out of, actually finished in front of Golden Tempo once, behind him once. So Yeah, and Steve could have run in the Derby. He said, you know what, I think we'll just wait for the Preakness. So, yeah, and Jose Ortiz, as you said, he won the Kentucky Oaks on Friday. He won the Derby on Saturday. He's had a great 2 years and, man, culminated with the weekend of his life.
15: That's just nuts.
14: What percentage of credit do you give to a jockey? Yeah. Like, how much of it do you go, oh, man, that guy's he's just riding really well
15: I've
14: right
15: heard
14: now.
15: Of hot jockeys, but not like this.
16: Yeah, when all things are equal and a jockey's hot like Jose, you'll look at the horse and you go, you know what, this maybe is a 10 or 20% better chance because he's riding. But as I think I've told you guys before, it's called horse racing for a reason, right? You can't make – no jockey is making a slow horse run fast. That's right. Just not going to happen. You can't do it. The horses are the – I mean, for basketball, horses are the players. The trainers are the coach. The jockey's kind of peripheral, but, man, if you got a choice, you'd rather have somebody like Jose or his brother Irad or Flavian Pratt, who are the three best riding right now. And, in fact, another great prop, if you want to get involved, the Ortiz brothers ran 1-2 in the Derby, which is a very cool story. And if you think they're going to run 1-2 in the Preakness, in either order, 25-1 is the prop at Bet Online. Jose's riding Chip Honcho. His brother Irad is riding Talkin. They're both kind of long shots, but certainly long shots with a chance.
14: I want to get with Golden Tempo, who's not running. I want to kind of get your perspective on why. Is it because it was such a long shot to win? Like, they kind of hit their lottery ticket, and now it can, like, there's a chance if it were to win the Triple Crown, it could become like a mega millions. But right now, it's like, the chances are good. This is the best this horse will ever look, and then the risk of injury is just too great. They got to capitalize now.
16: Yeah, I think it's a combination of all of that. I think that Cherie DeVoe, the trainer, is very smart, and everything that could have gone right in the Derby did go right. The horse ran the best race of his life. A lot of other horses didn't run anything like their normal performance. So, yeah, it kind of was maybe the best the horse will ever run. Now, this is a shorter distance by 110 yards. That's not going to help a horse like Golden Tempo, who comes, as we saw in the Derby, at least 25 lengths behind on the first turn. And also, she never runs horses back in 14 days, like never, ever. She's been training for 8 years now. So I just don't think she'd be comfortable bringing the horse back in 2 weeks. So I think all those things added up to, hey, let's wait for the ball.
15: Well, shouldn't there be a prereq barring injury that if you're going to enter the Derby that if you win, you need to go to the Preakness chase the Triple?
14: And why has the Triple Crown become so devalued? Like, this used to be like, if you won the Derby, you had a chance to do it, and that's what everybody was aiming for. What's happened in recent years?
16: So a couple things. One, the sport has changed that now they just don't run the top class horses back in 2 weeks very often, except during the Triple Crown. And the last, three of the last 5 years, even the Derby winner didn't come back at the Preakness. So what's going to have to happen, guys, and hopefully next year, just change the dates. Right. Move the Preakness back to 4 weeks to more, you know, show what's happening in the sport today, and then move the Belmont back a couple of weeks after it is. And then you're going to get more participation because, look, this is the marquee event in the sport. You want the Derby winner in the Preakness. I know NBC, their contract is up with the Preakness. They're going to demand that they move the race if they're going to re-sign a contract. They don't want this race without the Derby winner, right? I mean, their ratings work. There are 20 million people watching the Derby. Absolutely. Not going to be that way tomorrow.
14: Yeah, and then it also, I mean, sets up for the third race. Now, it feels like no one cares about it at that point. Normally,
16: you got no shot at a Triple Crown. Yeah, for sure. No, we need the Derby winner needs to be in the Preakness, no question.
14: All right, what's the what's your ticket? What's the recommended ticket for our listeners out there?
16: So with the understanding there's very little confidence, 9-7, Iron Honor, and the Hell We Did is my exacta. But my big thing, guys, is tonight, can we please get rid of the Timberwolves? I bet 25-1 on the Spurs to win the title back in October. Let's get on to the series we've all been waiting for.
15: That is an endorsement we appreciate, Dick.
14: Yeah, we're in the same boat as you. 25-1 is a good number. I'll give you that. I'm a little less confident going into the next round than I am that they're going to get the job done tonight. But you got to win tonight.
16: Understood. Yeah.
14: You got to win tonight to have a shot at the king, and that's what the Spurs are looking for tonight. Dick Girardi's been our guest, courtesy of Bet Online. Dick, we appreciate it. Enjoy the race, and we'll talk to you before the next one.
15: Thanks, Dick.
16: Sounds good. Thanks so much, guys.
14: There you go. Dick Girardi, courtesy of Bet Online. 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
15: Dick right. is a basketball savant. He writes college basketball, one of the best writers in the country,
14: yeah, yeah,
15: too.
14: Yeah.
15: So that endorsement matters. He knows what he's talking
14: Here
15: about.
14: Here we go. Go Spurs, go. That's what Dick's saying. All right, let's take a break. We come back. We'll talk some NFL schedule release. It's the Morning Huddle 94.1.
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0: The Morning Huddle with AJ Hoffman and Rob Thompson. It's showtime.

0: of. You know, the Spurs-Timberwolves series has achieved three straight nights of 7 million viewers for the first time ever in NBA history. A second-round playoff game has done that. A series has done that. Game 5 had 8.2 million viewers on NBC.
1: Hey, San Antonio's ready, man. Dude, we were waiting for this.
2: I was listening to, I was in the car yesterday when the Blitz was on, and it was just, it was Joe and Pledger, and Joe asked a question, and we've talked about this. We've talked about that the Spurs, once this team starts winning titles, they are quickly going to become villains.
0: Despised, yeah.
2: And Joe was talking about, like, are we okay as a city of with that happening? Because if, like, even when the Spurs won all their rings the first time, they never felt like the bad guys.
0: No, no. We were the guys nobody talked about. We just showed up, took our trophy, and went home.
2: And everybody, every Spurs fan I know was bitter that the team didn't get as much credit as they thought it deserved to get. The Spurs, and nobody likes hearing this. Nobody in San Antonio is going to like hearing this. But outside of San Antonio, no one cared about the Spurs.
0: Oh, we knew
2: even
0: it.
2: When they were great.
0: Oh, we knew that and took great pride in it.
2: And you guys were also frustrated by it.
0: Well,
2: like,
0: we
2: it
0: was were frustrated also because we wanted to get the primetime treatment, but we certainly weren't welcoming onto the bandwagon.
2: Yeah. I got news for you. This version of the Spurs, people are interested in. People are going to talk about. And I think in a way that when you start getting talked about, it means that there are 29 other fan bases that do not like you. And that's not a bad thing. The Warriors just went through that. The Warriors went from being like the lovable, like the first time when the Warriors won their first ring, I don't know anybody that had anything bad to say about them. Like people liked it because it was, first of all, it was like the most beautiful brand of basketball we've seen maybe ever. But after they won the second one, there was people going, okay. And then KD hopped on board and it was like, okay, what the?
0: Yeah.
2: And then by the end of it, it's like, oh, screw the Warriors. I think that's what San Antonio's better get ready for that. Well, it's got people. This is not a team. This is not a cast of characters that is going to be overlookable.
0: I don't.
2: And as great as Tim Duncan was, the Spurs roster back then was not interesting enough for anybody outside of San Antonio to care. That
0: we'll
2: is not the case. That is not the case here.
0: We'll take
2: the
0: ring,
2: of course. But this team is going to be hated.
0: Here's the concern about tonight. Because the numbers are so good, because that NBC, because they got them on tonight and then I guess again on Sunday, or the NBA.
2: Is it on NBC tonight? I thought it was on Prime tonight. Okay.
0: But I think NBA or NBC has them on Sunday.
2: That would make sense.
0: It certainly would be financially beneficial.
2: For a
0: to
2: game
0: play
2: seven?
0: A game seven.
2: Oh, yes.
0: So just to... I'm just throwing that out there.
2: Rob just told you three games in a row where the ratings are through the roof.
0: And they pulled an eight on a Wednesday night. They pulled an eight on a Wednesday night. Sunday primetime with Wimby and a game seven. I'm just saying, that certainly does look appealing. Now, you don't want to throw the bathwater out with a baby or cut your nose off to spite your face and suddenly get the Spurs eliminated, the biggest draw in the playoffs,
2: sure,
0: before they even get to the Western Conference Finals. But I'm just saying, they might want to see an extra game in Game 7. Pay attention to the referees. If Scott Foster walks in there, we're in trouble. I'm just going to warn you. Scott Foster is standing on the sidelines. We're going to Game 7.
2: Yeah, I got a. I feel like this. The Spurs will take care of business tonight, but hearing those ratings numbers is alarming to me.
0: Yeah. He's such a draw, and it's not the Spurs; it is Wimby. There's nothing. It is all 100% Wimby and the Jets.
2: Well,
0: you know?
2: Also the elbow and all of that.
0: Added to it.
2: I mean, 100%. It made it must see. Like. Once, I mean, because that's all you saw on TV for 2 days.
0: Slow motion.
2: Was Wimby throwing an elbow into Naz Reid's throat. And then it was like, oh, they're going to let him play in game. And I knew game five. Of course people were going to watch game five.
0: Yeah.
2: Now, anybody who tuned into game five might think, well, this is, it's non-competitive silliness. So why show up for game six? But I think they will. It's an elimination game. I think people
0: there's
2: only two games tonight. I think they're going to watch them. There's no games tomorrow. But I will say this version of the Spurs is going to garner a lot more interest than the great versions. And it's no knock on the great versions of the Spurs. They like, I've, especially in hindsight, you realize how great that run was. It was just not interesting to anybody who didn't live in this town or cheer for the Spurs.
0: Because if we won, that meant Kobe didn't. That meant yes. Shaq didn't. That meant Dwayne Wade didn't. That meant LeBron James didn't. We won it. And that was kind of always a letdown.
2: And the Spurs had great players, but they weren't players that were appealing to casual NBA fans.
0: I think Manu was the closest, just because Manu was so crazy. But even he was a niche six man. We knew what we had. And we also knew that we were the silent assassins that showed up, took the trophy, and went home. And no one really paid attention until the next year we whooped your ass.
2: There will be no silent about this group. They are going to be viewed, and they are going to be hated. And that is a good thing. Trust me, that is a good thing. If people hate your team, it means that you're winning.
0: Well,
2: You know who nobody hates? The Sacramento Kings, because nobody thinks about them. They don't exist to most people.
0: This is also different in that as big as Tim was and as big as Tony was, by the end, Pop was a bigger entity than the team itself. It had become Greg Popovich, the greatest coach in team sports history, certainly in NBA and all that kind of stuff. And oh, by the way, Tim, Tony, and Manu are finishing out their gold jacket or orange jacket careers. Yeah. This team is about the player.
2: Yeah.
0: The player Wimby, the players in the young studs, and then Mitch. I mean, the third on the pecking order is the head coach, which is an entirely different kind of feel when you're looking at a team. When your coach is bigger than the team, it's really hard to jump in on the players. But now we are centric with Wimby. He is the man, and everybody else is in his orbit, and we're bigger. The Spurs will be bigger than they've ever been.
2: Yep. C-Note says Tim Duncan was only boring if you weren't a Spurs fan.
0: True.
2: Like, and I'm not saying Tim Duncan was boring.
0: Oh, he's boring.
2: But you, like you said, if you weren't a Spurs, like nobody was a Spurs fan outside of San Antonio. The Spurs now are drawing an interest that is beyond the 210. Like, you know,
0: it's not just your random Hispanic Latin star wearing a Spurs jersey. There's a lot of people putting on Spurs jerseys walking around. Look at the random group now wearing a Wimby jersey. We never had those out.
2: It's going to be a different feel this time.
0: I love it. I think we do. I think the city's ready for it. And I just hope that the team can carry it on and progress here, because it's about to get a whole lot more difficult.
2: It
0: seems like we've been in the playoffs for a long time. We're just now about halfway.
2: Yeah.
0: If you're going to win a title right now, we're about halfway.
2: Yeah, which is wild to think. One went away from it, at least. So, fun night tonight. Spurs fan or not, it's going to be a fun night. And again,
0: well, we got another closeout game tonight, too.
2: That's true. Well, you know what? We'll take a look at that coming up. It's the Morning Huddle, 94.1 San Antonio Sports Star.
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4: Good morning. This road work downtown could possibly slow you down at 35 southbound at 37-281. Two right lanes are blocked. 35 upper level, southbound St. Mary's to Florida Street, just that left lane is open. On 410 eastbound Babcock, we've got a stall, left shoulder blocked. I'm Debbie Alcacer, KTSA, Time Saver Traffic.
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2: 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I'm an attorney here in San Antonio and have been practicing law here since 1994. 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My name is Jason Thompson. 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
6: In the NBA, Game 6 rules tonight as the Spurs look to close out the Minnesota Timberwolves tonight in their best-of-seven series. 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In Major League Baseball, it's the Lone Star Battle. The Texas Rangers open up a series with the Houston Astros tonight. 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I'm Rob Thompson for 94.1 San Antonio Sports Star.
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0: ready for them.
1: Good morning, everybody. See, 360-ish says, not true. I've been a Spurs fan since the Admiral. I was born and raised in New York City. A lot of real basketball fans appreciated fundamental basketball. Yeah. Listen, I'm sure there are, I'm not saying there's no fans outside of San Antonio. What I'm saying is the ratings when the Spurs were in the finals were always the lowest rated finals. Like, that was just...
2: That's just what it was.
0: Well, because yeah, we had to because get to the finals, we had to take care of Kobe and Shaq.
1: It means that the teams that had national broader interest were eliminated.
0: I remember the Brooklyn Nets. They're the Jersey Nets back then. What was that, 03?
1: Like a Richard Jefferson Nets?
0: No one cared.
1: Oh, no.
0: I mean, literally, no one... I think it was a gentleman's sweep. I think we took them in five. And by game five, there was like room in the building. I mean, it was a foregone conclusion. The series was done and everybody moved on to football. No one cared.
1: No. And I just think those days are gone. I think that you've got now a roster of guys that have appeal to everybody.
0: One dude. Well, it is Wimby. That is it. It is Wimby first.
1: I mean, first and foremost.
0: And the Jets.
1: But I think De'Aaron Fox is a star.
0: Oh, there's guys that
1: and
0: are gonna...
1: I think Steph Castle and Dylan Harper are going to be stars. I think people are already realizing that.
0: But only

0: Because the light was shined on Wimby and they got the reflection.
1: If Wimby wasn't there, they wouldn't be standing where they're at right now, but for sure.
0: He's just this freak, and he has measured up at every instance. He has provided exactly what was expected and then some more.
1: Yeah.
0: So he continues to impress and draw fans in, but I don't kid myself saying it has anything to do with the jersey. This is all about a French kid. It showed up. That's like 7'7" and does.
1: But it's created an exciting product.
0: It's spectacular. But I don't kid myself saying this is anything other than him.
1: And more often than not, the NBA would be dreading the idea of an Oklahoma City San Antonio Western Conference Finals. But the iterations that they've got right now, this is a dream.
0: Well, they hope yes. It's going to be better than the finals until we get a New York team in.
1: Yeah, I was going to say, if the Knicks are in, then that'll be a big coup for them. But I do think that the Western Conference Finals is going to do great ratings, because I think people are fascinated by, like, who's going to win this thing? Is Wimby ready? Is he ready to take over the throne? And it is a storyline that has massive interest.
0: So we've got two teams with a 2-to-make-1 opportunity. One coming home in Cleveland. When you feel like they more than anybody better win this one.
1: Yeah,
0: they can't go back to Detroit. But you feel like they've got a much easier road, I think, than the T-Wolves.
1: Detroit feels broken.
0: They are a one-man team, and they have rotated through guy after guy after guy to get an opportunity. Just hit a jump shot, man. Do something. And they just haven't found it. They might find a guy tonight. They're not going to find him twice. I just can't imagine this going back to Detroit. I just can't.
1: What you know is you're going to get great play from Donovan. You're going to get great play from Cade.
0: Well, you bet. Are we sure we're going to get great play from Donovan? Because we didn't last game. This is the career-defining moment for Donovan Mitchell. This is your moment.
1: I guess what I was trying to get at is that, yeah, he did not have a great game, but he's averaged 30-something points in this series. So if you assume that he and Cade do their thing, who do you trust outsider? Like, there's like five other Cleveland guys I trust before I get to the next guy on Detroit. So
0: this is so important for Mitchell. If he's going to be – he's kind of sitting where his shelf life has gone past expectations. I mean, we no longer expect more from him. Like, greatness is no longer imminent. Now you're just going to have to prove – that you're as good as we think you are now. I mean, used to, up until a year ago, he's ascending, he's coming, he's almost there. Well, Donovan Mitchell, this is it. This is as good as he's ever going to be. There's no more left to learn. There's nothing left in the bag. Now it's about winning a game and putting your place as one of the top 20 players in the world. I mean, you got to go win a game tonight.
1: Yeah, averaging 31 points per game this series. He's had a pretty strong playoffs. 31.5 points per game in the postseason so far. But, yeah, you're right. He needs to make sure he gets to those Eastern Conference Finals.
0: Get yourself in against the Knicks, and then maybe you can continue to take that step. But this is a do-or-die time as far as his reputation as a guy who can arrive and lift a team to something different.
1: I think he needs to stop shooting threes. He's a 27% three-point shooter in this series. Get to the rack, man. And I know it's tough because Detroit's tough in the paint, but find your way. Get to the line. Take 15 free throws like you did the other night in game 4, was it, where he just kept getting to the line. Do that.
0: I hate it.
1: That's how you end up with 43 points.
0: When I watch a guy that is searching for his groove, just let the game come to you. And he's always so much better than the other night when he was 3-for-16, just searching for his groove, trying to find his shot. And I hit one big one, but it was a lot of work to get there. I think that let the game come to you and prove to yourself and your teammates in the NBA that you are a dude that can go win a championship.
1: Yep. Wolfman says, looking past the Wolves. I don't think anybody's looking past the Wolves, but I do think that at this point, if you've watched these games, and I know there's been five games and the Wolves have won two of them, but when the Wolves win, it takes they're scratching and clawing, and then they barely eke out a win. When the Spurs win, it's prison rape. And it just feels like there's no doubt who the dominant team is in this series. I predicted Spurs in 6 to start this thing. I stand by it. I think Spurs close it out tonight. I don't think they blow them out, but I do think they win the game tonight. And we don't have to we we see the Spurs get ready for their trip up to Oklahoma.
0: See, I think if it's close, they lose. I think it's going to have to be a blowout. They're
1: going to. So?
0: I think they're going to have to be.
1: Well, you're right. They haven't done a great job
0: pulling away
1: if it's close games late.
0: I mean, and some of it's because the Spurs have made it close. They've come back and done some things to get there. But the fact is, I think if they're going to win this thing and come home the way I want them to, they're going to have to really put them under, you know, put them underground about 10 minutes to go, and then I'll feel comfortable. But I say it, and everybody else is, it's colloquial, but it's true. It's the hardest thing to do in sports. These guys are not going to lay down, and then you're going to have the crowd and the refs trying to prolong a very much, profitable series for everybody involved. So there's a lot of things going upstream for the Spurs to take care of business tonight.
1: Guillermo says, how about Donovan Mitchell as a Spur? Yeah, that's not going to happen.
0: No. He would be great as far as a scoring threat, but he is not a non-shooting another guard that can't shoot from three. That's not what the Spurs require.
1: And the Spurs are, again, this, if the Spurs would not be interested in trading for Giannis at this point, they're not looking for guard play. Spurs feel good about what they've got.
0: And I know it's pre and early, but I saw a good list of free agents that was published yesterday of all the dudes that if the Spurs were not, you know, not about draft, guys that they could literally just go by, whether they're free agent, player option, or that. And there's some guys out there that if the Spurs want something, there's one of each.
1: Talking about like mega stars.
0: Well, there's some mega stars on that list. There's just some dudes. But
1: I'm talking about for the Spurs. You're not talking about mega stars.
0: No. But I'm saying there. If we're starting to talk about what the Spurs are going to do in the offseason, and you start looking at the free agency, they don't have to draft a dude to fill the bill. There are guys that are floating around right now that'll be available, whether they're restricted, player option, whatever it might be. There's a lot of talent that's going to be available this summer.
1: Yeah, I still think the Spurs the priority has to be finding someone to play the four. Like a guy who has has power forward size, power forward skill set, doesn't necessarily, like, I know everybody continues to be fat. The stretch four is still like the fancy thing. I don't think the Spurs need a stretch four. I think the Spurs need a four, because they already have a stretch. They already have Wimby who wants to stretch. I'm talking about a dirty work, a guy who doesn't care if he scores points, a guy who just rebounds, does gritty stuff, defends a good player down low. And can go out to the 3-point line and defend those stretches if he needs to, but is just kind of a workman. I think that's got to be the priority for the Spurs this offseason.
0: And that's easily attainable. And the good thing about those guys is you know exactly what they're worth. You can project their future value. You're not drafting a kid that might turn into a superstar. And how am I going to keep him in 3 years? Considering I got these other three dudes that are all going to be worthy of max contracts sooner than later too in the same year. So there's some financial calculus to be done, but if we're talking about draft and all that, which is far down the road, there's a healthy amount of free agents out there that could be a valuable acquisition. Nothing huge. I'm not talking about going and getting LeBron or
1: Jalen Duren,
0: something like that. But there's guys out there that can help.
1: Yeah, the Bleacher Report has a list. Their top free agents: LeBron 1, Jalen Duren 2. Which Jalen Duren's going to get the kind of money that the Spurs aren't going to pay anyway.
0: And he has proven that he might not be worth what he's going to ask.
1: Austin Reeves, no interest. James Harden, no interest. Trae Young, no interest. This guy's going to cost too much now. But how good would Isaiah Hartenstein be on the Spurs?
0: I think he's a diminishing product. I don't think he's that expensive. I don't think he will cost you that much.
1: That'd be a guy that I'd love to. And plus, it'd be taking away a strength from what looks like going to be your head-to-head rival for the next few years.
0: And they got a team option on that, so it'll be entirely up to OKC whether he stays.
1: Ayo Dosunmu.
0: Yeah, young talent.
1: I don't think a Spurs
0: doesn't fit
1: talent.
0: Us, but yeah. There's guys but he's certainly going to be out there.
1: Norman Powell.
0: That's a guy I like, but doesn't really fit us, but a good guy.
1: DeAndre Ayton.
0: Now that's a guy that might be. He does some things, and he continues.
1: Well, he's finally showing
0: as
1: something.
0: As long as you don't expect much, we now know exactly who DeAndre Ayton is.
1: I worry a little bit that DeAndre Ayton is just fancy Bismack Biyombo.
0: Well, he's a younger version. No, but again, Bismack Biyombo's still in the league.
1: I know.
0: But he's the kind of guy that's a free agent that you probably get a little bit of money for. The guy has reclimated the way we perceive him, because I kind of thought of him as a malingering bellyacher. And I don't think that's him anymore. I just think we thought he was better than he is. But I know who he is now.
1: Lu Dort. which I mean, everybody would love, but they can't. But everybody would love to have a Lou Dort.
0: He's going
1: to
0: get paid, but they can't pay him.
1: Peyton Watson. How about Tari Eason?
0: Tari Eason, I saw there's a couple in there. Tari Eason, Mark Williams is a guy that I look at that is a, would fill that kind of position. If you're looking for more shooting, Luke Kennard's a free agent, that guy, the best three-point percentage guy in the league. So there's that guy that's out there that's going to be available. De'Anthony Melton, player option guy, that's an activity guy that looks like he could fit. Chris Middleton, an old vet that has won some titles that kind of plays that position as well. So Keon Ellis, another guy, defensive guy that long and lean. So there's availability out there in the free agents market, especially at the position we're looking at.
1: What about Walker Kessler?
0: I'm not opposed to Walker. He's not exactly what I would have chased, but he certainly appears to be the player type like the Spurs want.
1: If you said Walker Kessler is now your center and Wimby is your four?
0: Whoever we bring in ain't going to start at center. I think Wimby will always be the odds.
1: But if you could have Walker Kessler and Wimby on the floor at the same time, you'd have two elite shot blockers.
0: I'm Kessler has not proven to be what I thought he was after his rookie year.
1: See, I disagree. I think Kessler's exactly what we thought he was. He is an elite defender.
0: Elite is not a term I'd use.
1: Who doesn't do much else.
0: I think he's a good, solid backup center.
1: Oh,
0: you know what I mean?
1: Man. I think he's one of the five or six best big men defenders in the league.
0: Oh.
1: Yeah, I really think that. I think his skill set goes nowhere beyond that. I think he's offensively almost a nothing, but I think elite defensively.
0: He'll block a shot.
1: All right, we got to take a break. We got a schedule to talk. It's the Morning Huddle 94.1.
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1: Says, why would we want LeBum?
13: Are you long lame?
1: I'll say this. If LeBron James had any interest in coming here and he was willing to play for a discount to chase a ring, I would welcome him with open arms here.
13: And he's going to wait to see if we win first.
1: Hell yeah. Or if it's, I mean, if it's close, if he feels like,
0: I don't know.
1: I don't think he would do it, but man, I would love to see it.
0: Because the narrative, he'd become a mercenary.
1: He's already, that's already his rep.
0: No, I think he's been considered the magnet that brings the mercenary. You know, I think, you know, he lands.
1: I mean, if it's close, if he feels like,
0: I don't know.
1: I don't think he would do it, but man, I would love to see it.
0: Because the narrative, he'd become a mercenary.
1: He's already, that's already his rep.
0: Well, no, I think he's been.

0: something to win a ring and being around Popovich, I could, like, I don't think it'll happen, but if it did, dude, that'd be awesome.
1: If Pop was still day-to-day, I think the likelihood would be higher. Honestly, I think the likelihood of him leaving the Lakers and going to Golden State's a lot higher. I mean, pretty high. I'd put it 50-50. He's a Warrior next year, playing with Steph and Jimmy Butler and Draymond Green, and it's the Expendables getting one mass attack and trying to take down the young buck in the Spurs other than joining them. That would be the money I'd put. But if LeBron had any inkling at all to come into San Antonio, shoot, yeah, I'm meeting him at the airport. What are you talking about? That'd be insane not to want him.
0: Another guy that's going to be a free agent this year is Draymond Green. Now, I think
1: that's not beneath the Spurs to bring him in.
0: That's
1: not beneath them at all. We've done this many times.
0: Yeah, and I don't think I think he's going to want more money than the Spurs would want to pay, but, like, that's a guy whose skill set the Spurs could certainly use, you know?
1: You play once a week? No, I think that there's certainly a need for a guy like Draymond, and he'd be perfect here, but I think he's going to also follow the money and follow wherever LeBron or where he can land and actually get to play instead of sitting on the bench here and waving a towel.
0: And I'll give you one more, and I don't know that he I don't know that he'll even play next year. But if Al Horford wanted to run one more year, I think Al Horford would make a good spur right now.
1: He would help. He doesn't really fit, you know, the rebounding big four we want, but he certainly adds some shooting and some spacing that we use when Victor's in, so he'd be a good backup for him.
0: I wouldn't mind that. Oscar says, I'm all in on bringing Kawhi for a cheap price. Yeah. I don't think is going
1: to
0: happen.
1: I can't imagine the deal he'd have to strike.
0: I don't think
1: he'd have to pay us individually to come.
0: All right. The schedule was released yesterday. The Chiefs, this is so odd. Chiefs, week one, home Broncos, where Bo Nix is unlikely to be playing week one. Then they get home Colts. At Dolphins. No one knows who their quarterback is. At Raiders. Bye week.
2: Bye week already?
1: It's not a tough start. Yes. Not a hard, but the early bye week sucks.
0: Wow. No, but here's why it doesn't suck. Why? They don't know when or if Patrick Mahomes is going to start the season.
1: Oh, no, you're right.
0: So I think the NFL said, let's give them as soft of an opening as we can. So if they can win one or two of these, when Mahomes gets back, let's say he has to get back after the bye.
2: You won't be in the hole.
0: They won't be in too big of a hole.
1: I agree with
0: that. I don't think the NFL wants the Chiefs to miss the playoffs 2 years in a row.
1: But they're going to get Mahomes back early and then have to play 13 straight weeks of football.
0: Yeah.
1: Ooh.
0: That sucks. Ooh. But listen, this is their schedule after the bye. Chargers, at Seahawks, at Broncos with Bo Nix, at Bills, at Rams, at Bengals.
1: That could be seven straight losses right there.
0: I mean, they've got then now all of a sudden you've got your real games coming. I think the NFL set it up to give Patrick Mahomes a chance to get back.
1: I completely
0: agree. If he's back for week one, they're saying, hey, let's ease it back in. And then by the time you're done with the bye, then we'll start throwing the heat at you.
1: I do believe
0: that. Damn, the NFL loves the Chiefs so much. I hate the
1: Chiefs.
0: They're
1: done. The Chiefs are done. And that middle of the season. Look at the say those games, like the middle of the season gauntlet that these dudes are going to have to go through. That's a ridiculous
2: game. When do they play Buffalo? What week? Is it during like heavy winter where it's 10 feet of snow or something?
0: It is the week of Thanksgiving.
1: Well, those guys, I mean, can't say
0: it's the Thanksgiving night game.
2: Oh, okay,
1: That's in the Buffalo. Night game after the Eagles-Cowboys game.
0: Yeah. Yep.
1: Absolutely nuts. And that's the end of that run. The 6 weeks prior to that, it is one playoff team after another.
0: They have a run that's at Bills, at Rams, at Bengals, home Patriots, home Niners, at Chargers.
1: Dude,
0: listen to that 6 week run. That's crazy.
1: They're in trouble. They better have Mahomes back by then.
0: Yeah. So the Cowboys' schedule is,
1: they're playing in the NFC East, so they're getting a little bit better, but it's not hard.
0: We'll take a quick break. We'll do the Double Dong Challenge, and we'll look at some of the ups and downs of what is going to be the Cowboys' schedule. We got 1 hour to go in the week. We can have some George Jones coming up in the next hour, Vic.
2: I have it ready. I have it ready.
0: I got a $100 bill burning a hole.
2: Yeah.
0: Morning Huddle 94.1.

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1: Good morning. This road work downtown could possibly slow you down at 35 southbound at 37-281. Two right lanes are blocked. 35 upper level, southbound St. Mary's to Florida Street, just that left lane is open. On 14 eastbound Babcock, we've got a stall, left shoulder block. And Debbie Officer, KTSA, Time Saver Traffic.
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13: This is St. Jude patient Reagan. 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
13: 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She's 5.
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2: In the NBA, Game 6 rules the night as the Spurs look to close out the Minnesota Timberwolves tonight in their best-of-seven series. They're up 3-2. Tip-off set for 8:30 on Prime. Before that, we're going to get the Cavs trying to close out the Pistons. They're up 3-2 in their series. Tip set for 6 o'clock. In the NFL, the schedule is out completely. The Dallas Cowboys have 5 primetime games. They open up in New York against the Giants on Sunday Night Football.
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2: All right, 9:01 on the Morning Huddle, 94.1 San Antonio Sports Star. Welcome in, everybody. Let's do the Double Dong Challenge real quick, Vic. The Texas Rangers back in action tonight. They didn't play yesterday, so they've had a night to rest to think about if they ever want to hit home runs.
4: Contemplate.
2: Do we want to hit home runs? Are we the kind of team that wants to ever hit the ball over the fence? And if the answer is yes, when do we start doing that? So that's the things that the Rangers have been thinking about for the last 24 hours. And tonight they go to Houston and take on the Astros. They're going to try and get the jump. Now, the Astros gave up some homers. The Astros got their ass kicked yesterday, 8-3, took a beat down. On the hill tonight for the Stros, that is going to be, Spencer Arrighetti. Spencer Arrighetti, 4-1 with a 1.88 ERA.
4: He's throwing smoke.
2: Rangers might not hit a dinger tonight, but the Rangers are ahead of the Stros in the standings. The Astros stuck. They suck. They're 17-28. It's been a long time since the Astros were a trash can. No pun intended, but they are right now, unfortunately. So who will hit a couple homers for the Rangers there in Houston tonight? Let's go with caller number 7. You will get a chance to play the Double Dong Challenge. See if you can predict which Ranger it will be to hit the ball over the wall tonight. Now, remember, there in Houston, the Crawford box is a short porch.
4: Yep.
2: You might want to find you a right-handed hitter who can yank one out over that wall. So they got themselves a field where they can do it. But I would look for a right-handed hitter, a right-handed pull hitter who can get it out there. That's all I'm saying. That's all I'm saying. Havoc says, steal away Dort or Hachimura. Dort isn't going to get stolen by anybody. Dort is going to get a whole lot of money.
4: Going to get paid. Hachimura is not a bad player. We know who he is. And that's another guy
2: He's earned himself some bucks. When we talk about Jalen Duren costing himself some money, Rui Hachimura has probably earned himself more than he deserves.
4: He can shoot and has been a viable offensive threat and mobile. Yeah, I like him, but there's a lot of other guys out there like him.
2: Yep. All right. The Dallas Cowboys. How about them Cowboys, Rom? The schedule is out. They open Sunday Night Football at the Giants. And Carrie Underwood singing before your first game.
4: Of course.
2: Cowboys in prime time at the Giants. I'm curious to what they're going to look like health-wise week one. Where's Jackson Dart going to be? Yeah. Where's Cam Scadaboo going to be? Where's Malik Nabers going to be? There's a lot of questions about the Giants week one. But a home game against the Cowboys to start things off. The schedule then goes home Commanders, home Ravens. A quick trip over to Houston for the Texans. And then a very short turnaround, a Thursday game against the Bucks. And then you've got the mini bye. Between October 8th, you got 10 days until the next game, and that's at Green Bay.
4: And then they start the gauntlet.
2: And then you've got the Eagles on Thanksgiving. You've got on that the following Sunday, so you're October 26th at Eagles, November 1st, home Cardinals, November 8th at the Colts. So you go on a run. Then November 15th, they're home 49ers, home Titans, home Eagles, and that's a short turnaround as well. 11-22 to 11-26, and then another mini bye in a Monday night game at Seattle. Then they get their real bye week. Follow that up with a game at the LA Rams, and then you close it out home Jags, home Giants, at Commanders. The toughest stretch of schedule, in my mind, is, and I guess part of it is it depends on how these teams shake out. I think that there's a 5-week run where it's Ravens at Houston, Bucks at Packers at Eagles. That's not an easy stretch.
4: A lot of ats.
2: And then there is a stretch home Eagles at Seahawks at Rams home Jags. Those are both, I think, that's the two toughest ones. But then, I mean, the second one, obviously you factor in the short turnaround from Thanksgiving and all that stuff. That becomes even more difficult. Luckily, though, they play the Titans at home before they start that gauntlet, which is, if you're going to have to play on a you know you got a short week coming, at least you got the Titans right before it.
4: The good news, there's no team other than Detroit, I guess. The Cowboys are so accustomed to the quick turnaround in that late November. They almost use it as a little training camp. If they can just stay healthy, the team gets better. They just got to maintain the health.
2: And that's always, I mean, that's always tough in that situation. Yes. But, yeah, there's the Cowboys schedule for you. You knew the AFC opponent this year was going to be the AFC South, which it's probably tougher than it's been in the last couple years.
4: But
2: maybe not a great year to draw the AFC South. But
4: it could be worse. You could have drawn another division. But, yeah.
2: Yeah, but you're at the Texans and at the Colts, which means – Your two road games are indoor games, which probably plays to the Cowboys' advantage given their offense. You don't have a lot of games outside in the elements. You'll have that. The Packers game and the Eagles road game, those are on the road, but they're in October, so you're not going to really deal with super cold there. And then the only other outdoor road games, December 7th, you're at Seattle, which will be cold but not miserable.
4: That's going to be a football game.
2: It won't be snowy. But you're like, it's Seattle. It won't be warm, but it's not going to be a blizzard. And then you're at the Commanders in the last game of the season. So they're not going to have to deal with weather a whole lot, it doesn't seem like. I don't think the Cowboys got a disfavorable schedule.
4: No, it could have been worse. They're not having to play the AFC West. You know, they're not having to go do that. But they got some roadies in some tough places. That Green Bay game looks tough. That Seattle game looks really tough.
2: Well, drawing the NFC West this year for the NFC East is also the other downside.
4: Right.
2: Because the NFC West, Arizona, it looks like who knows what they're going to look like. They're a question mark, I guess. But the rest of the NFC West is strong. Mm-hmm. The Rams are strong. You know the 49ers are always going to be tough. And then the Seahawks, obviously. And catching that one on the road
4: is... That's a lot of old-school football games between the NFC East and West. I mean, that's some old-school stuff there.
2: I guess it's almost a bummer the way, at least for the Cowboys, if you were gonna say, okay, which of those games, the four NFC West games... Which would you most want to play on the road? It's easily at Arizona, just because there's probably more Cowboys fans than Cardinals fans Arizona.
4: There always were.
2: Yeah, but no, that's the home game. Your two road games at Seattle and at the Rams, so you get two really tough road games out of that deal. That's sort of a bummer for the Cowboys. But overall, I think this is a pretty manageable schedule. And again, the NFC East being down, This is you got to make hay early on against the weaker NFC East teams.
4: And you're not playing offensive juggernauts. You're not going against a bunch of teams that are trying to score 50 points with that defense. So the defense doesn't have to be extraordinary. They just got to be good enough to keep you in the game. And you're playing teams that you're going to have to score some points against. So that offense is going to have to work against San Francisco not San Francisco, but against Seattle and the like. So yeah, it's as good as you can hope for. But it could have been easier.
2: But I will say this. When you look at their schedule, you always look for, okay, are there games that you feel like are surefire losses, and are there games that you think are surefire wins? And I see two surefire wins. That's not ideal.
4: No.
2: I see home Arizona and home Tennessee.
4: Well, that home Arizona didn't go well last year.
2: That's true.
4: So that's one more I wouldn't circle.
2: Those are games that I feel like you've got to win those two, right? You got to win those.
4: This feels like the Preakness where everybody's got a shot. You don't know what I know Seattle on the road late's going to be hard. I know that. Yeah. I mean, that's a given, but the NFC West is so good. All those teams could be good. And even if they don't look good, they might not look good, but are good because they've been playing against other NFC West teams. So, it could be a lot better, but I think this is going to be incumbent upon this Cowboy defense. If you can just do a little bit, the offense should be able to outscore most of those teams.
2: Yeah, especially early. The Giants, Commanders, the Ravens will be tough. At the Texans could be tough as well. But there's at least the door is open for a strong start for Dallas. If the Cowboys start 0-2 with the Giants and the Commanders, you might as well just cross the season off.
4: Especially with the Giants, they're going to be dinged up. I mean, I can't imagine they're going to have all three of their studs. Scadavoo would probably be the most difficult replacement. But I've heard some talk that the Giants might be an outside playoff contender if those guys can get healthy early.
2: I've heard that as well. Yeah. And I think the NFC is kind of wide open.
4: It's going to be interesting adjusting to the Harbaugh effect twice a year. That's a new thing.
2: Yeah. And it's a new coaching staff. We'll see. And same with Baltimore. You're playing the Ravens without a Harbaugh. But, so
4: I mean, the addition of Harbaugh, that's a great coach that we suddenly have added to the mix twice a year.
2: Yep. Not an ideal thing for the Cowboys.
4: What was the other guy who was last there for the Giants? What was his name?
2: Brian Daboll.
4: Daboll. See? Yeah. You step up and
2: yeah, you want him back. You love having it. We'll
4: miss Daboll.
2: All right. Robert Solis is our double dong contestant.
4: Who'd we go with?
2: He went with the burger. He's looking for a double burger.
4: Come on, Jake.
5: Yeah.
2: Get him out there into those Crawford boxes, man.
5: With cheese.
2: Get him out there. You hit that, right there at the back of the Crawford boxes is a St. Arnold beer bar.
4: Hit it right there.
2: Try to put one up in there. Hit that lawnmower. Hit the art car sign. Yeah, the lawnmower. That'll get you on the board. All right, we'll take a quick break. We've talked too much sports today. I'm all sportsed out. We'll see what else we can get into. It's the Morning Huddle 94.1.
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6: Good morning. As you get into your midday commute, 35 upper level northbound right around Alamo, disabled vehicle, right lane block. So a little bit of stop and go from Laredo Street. Northwest side of town on Babcock, right at Huebner, still working that wreck. And 281 northbound Donella, disabled vehicle has been pushed off to the right shoulder. Now, if you guys see something we're not talking about this midday, call us on the traffic tip line. We'll go and check it out. 210-785-2601. I'm Debbie Alcacer, KTSA. Time saver traffic.
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20: 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It's the Morning Huddle with AJ Hoffman and Rob Thompson.

0: little sugar.
1: Right, you're all
2: sugar right. Up. Yeah, it's all right.
0: Like I got a little booger sugar. Yeah, it's Friday. That's what Friday does to me. That good coffee and the Friday songs get me cranked up, baby. Got my motor running for a wild weekend. It's funny. Hey, you see what they're talking about on ESPN right now, Rob? You talked about how it's such a big game for Donovan Mitchell's legacy. What about for Harden?
1: Can he change his legacy?
0: I don't know. I mean, it
1: is a big game for
0: now,
1: him. Yeah.
0: I've said this, and if he wins this year, it'll still stand true. A team with James Harden as their best player will never, ever, ever, ever, ever, ever win a title.
1: I can't imagine he could do anything that would change my opinion of him. I guess it's possible.
0: Yeah. I mean, but if he were to win, I like almost everybody on the Cavs, but I don't want them to win because I don't want James Harden to even have that on his resume.
3: Oh, yeah.
1: I'll tell you this.
0: I'm that petty.
1: If they do lose. No, I do. I'll say this. If they do lose, I will lay money that Harden will have at least 5 turnovers. If they lose. Yeah. If and when they lose, it'll be because Harden turned the ball over.
0: Yeah. A 23-year-old woman pretended to be a 14-year-old homeschooling student on Snapchat to have sexual encounters with multiple boys aged 12 to 15, reportedly having relations with one victim over 30 times.
3: Jeez.
1: Victim.
0: First of all, this is a bad person, all right?
3: Yeah.
0: Second of all, she's kind of hot. Why is she
1: saying victim?
0: Why?
3: She doesn't need that.
0: Man. No, there are plenty of grown ass men who would have gladly.
3: Is she torta? Late?
0: No, no, no, no, no.
1: Looking for grown ass men. That's
0: but
1: the problem.
0: 12 to 15.
1: She doesn't want any hair on the peaches. She wants the what's those peaches.
3: Smooth,
0: dude, and she's like it shows her standing in court, and she's like shackled, like she's got her wrists connected to her ankles.
1: Keep your hands to yourself.
0: And they're like, it's mostly dudes in the courtroom, and they're all wearing orange jumpsuits, and she's wearing what looks like a green sackcloth dress. Like it looks like.
3: What's her name again?
0: Her name is. Where is her name? All I see is it's Alyssa Azinger.
3: Okay.
0: So, this is, I'm just saying if I were forced to have sex with her 30 times when I was 12 or 13 years old, I wouldn't have snitched. I would never have snitched on Miss Azinger. But. Yeah. It's because these are children, they are victims. I hope that she is punished very, very accordingly.
1: She didn't look 14.
0: No. It'd be very difficult to convince me that she was 14. Vic, did you find a picture of her?
3: No, not yet. I'm looking for her.
0: Okay. Yeah, I'll send you I'll send you a
3: send me what
1: this
3: you
1: is need. And by the way, this is out of Tampa, Florida, of course.
3: Okay.
0: Yeah.
3: Well then that makes sense.
0: Alyssa look up on she's on TikTok, Alyssa Zinger with two R's. I think you'll like her. She's got some good dance moves, but she's a bad, bad, bad, bad person. And I am guessing that it was probably somebody's mom who told on her and not one of the students. I think you don't do it the 30th time if you're not into it. You know what I mean? Like
1: he's a victim.
0: I'm just saying, like the 30th time you go, okay. You've said this before, Rob, like you want to grow old with your finance guy.
1: Find a doctor, a lawyer, and your finance guy and get old with him.
0: Is it good, do you think, that right around 50% of America uses the same financial guide? And that financial guide is AI.
1: Well, you know.
0: Is that a good thing? Is it good that we are asking Grok how to invest our money?
1: I If it's used correctly, why not use the sum total of all of our knowledge in helping to invest?
4: The share of Americans using AI to manage their finances jumped from 10% in 2025 to 55% in 2026, which means AI has become a more popular financial advisor than actual financial advisors.
1: Well, I don't have to kick 3% to my advisor, AI.
4: Only 40% of Americans consult financial professionals for advice.
1: Really? I mean, okay. I mean, I get it if you're young, and I can see the trend. I think if there's anything that's knowledge-based, AI is taking over. So that makes some sense.
4: I don't know that that's a good thing. Like your brother said, you don't want AI writing the law.
1: These are
4: bad. So there's some things you don't want to trust them with. Speaking of AI, I didn't know this, but I'm gonna start. Vic, how do you talk to your AI? Like, do you just tell it what to do? Like it's your bitch?
3: Well, I type it. I don't talk to it.
4: I know, but yeah. Do you say, hey, do this?
5: Yeah, I tell it exactly what I want.
4: Do you say please and thank you?
5: No.
4: A new survey says most office workers are now being polite to AI. And
5: why?
4: 86% of workers say things like please and thank you when using AI tools. Two-thirds believe being polite improves the quality of the responses. AI gives you better work when you're polite.
5: Oh, so if I say make AJ more handsome in the pic for today's YouTube, please,
4: then it might do it.
5: All right, I did not know that.
1: You've seen 2001: Space Odyssey when Hal's like, yes, is there a problem?
5: Oh yeah, that's right.
4: There's a lot.
1: No, Hal, everything's good.
4: There's a lot.
1: You're a handsome computer, Hal.
4: There's a lot of movies like that now.
1: Is there a problem?
5: I'll start doing that on Monday. We'll see if there's a difference.
1: Why are you trying to turn me off?
4: Some said AI gives more detailed or accurate answers when prompts sound respectful and conversational. Others said they do it simply to avoid getting into the habit of sounding rude all day.
1: You cuss at Alexa?
4: I don't.
1: I do.
4: I don't really talk to Alexa, though. Yeah, I don't use Alexa
1: a lot.
5: No.
1: She's gotten flirty lately.
4: Oh, well, because you...
1: No, the voice changed.
4: She likes being abused.
1: Over the last six, the Alexa voice went younger and perkier. And then within the last week, my Google Maps voice changed. It was a different dude.
5: Oh, that's
1: nowhere.
5: Right.
1: Went from a girl's voice to a dude's voice.
4: Is it because you got a different phone?
1: No, this was like an update, and it went from a female voice to a male voice, and it was disconcerting.
4: There's some people who don't want to get directions from a female.
1: Well, we talked about this. Did you know that if you use Waze, mm-hmm. that you can download an app, and you can actually have your voice giving the directions?
4: Really?
1: Off of
5: Waze.
1: Yeah,
5: you could change
1: it. And you could do that for your loved ones. So you can go on their app and use your voice to tell them how to drive.
5: You just have to record a 150-word script. So that way it has all the inflections and stuff it needs to create a voice.
1: Like, turn left, fool!
4: The scary thing is, so like my wife will often try to give me directions.
1: Yeah, so now she can do it when you're not even there.
5: Yeah.
4: Here's the problem with my wife's directions. She knows her right from left, except when we're in the car. Then suddenly she has something happens in her brain where she reverses them. And she says, no, not that. I meant left. And I'm like, how could I know?
1: Your other left.
4: Yeah. You said right.
1: No, my wife is light screen.
4: I hate that. I hate that too. Yeah.
1: Light screen.
4: Okay. Yeah. Yeah.
1: I'll go when I choose. Light screen.
4: Survey also says a growing number of workers are starting to think of AI less like software and more like a coworker or assistant.
5: I think of that because I always have it help me write some stuff.
4: It's like it's your friend, huh?
5: Yeah. But I don't say please. But I guess I'll start doing that to see how it comes out.
1: Might start trying to kill me in my sleep.
4: Yeah. It says experts quoted in the article say politeness can sometimes help because clearer, more thoughtful prompts often produce better responses, not because the AI has feelings. That we know of. But because the wording helps guide the system more effectively. I'll tell you what, man. In the last 5 years, there's been a major shift in my in my thought process. I thought for sure 5 years ago that monkeys were a greater threat to us as society than robots.
1: Oh, no.
4: But now.
5: You saw too many ape movies.
4: I know. Now I realize robots are much scarier. It's a much more imminent threat than the monkeys.
5: Computers control everything. Everything. The moment, there's an app for everything.
1: I got to say please and thank you to a computer. Things have gone south.
4: Yeah. I still feel like apes, there is some risk,
5: yeah,
4: but it's not our preeminent threat. It is not our top threat.
5: On the AI, I'll just say, please don't make AJ look fat.
1: If it's right? Not too much trouble. Yes,
5: or instead of saying, don't make AJ look fat.
4: Please make AJ look a little thinner than he actually
5: pretty is. Please.
1: Invested and done all of my retirement decisions.
4: Yeah.
1: Can you make me look better?
4: Yeah.
5: Yeah.
1: If you've got a moment.
4: Can you put a little more pepper in the beard with his salt?
5: Yeah, just a
4: little more pepper.
5: Please.
4: It's looking very salty.
5: I'll say, por favor.
4: Yeah. Don't teach AI another language. God, what's wrong with you?
5: God forbid.
4: The hell are you thinking? But yeah, I used to have a great fear of the apes, but now it's much more.
1: Skynet's going to be coming. Yeah,
5: Skynet's coming, buddy.
1: Real soon.
4: Yeah, I think the robots will kill off the apes before they can hurt us. All right, well, let's do the Huddle on Hollywood on the other side. We'll see what's going on in the world of Hollywood. It's the Morning Huddle 94.1.
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1: 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I'm Rob Thompson for 94.1 San Antonio Sports Talk.
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0: It's Friday. Happy Friday, everybody. I like to do a little thing called Huddle on Hollywood. It's a new little thing, a new segment we're trying out. Mm-hmm. It's actually not. We're just calling it something new now. So pretend like it's something brand new and exciting.
1: Okay.
0: But it's where we talk about what I like to talk about, celebrities. I find them fascinating. And
2: right, with all their money problems.
0: Oh, yeah.
3: Do they have money problems?
4: I make too much.
0: And good news, they have the same problems we have.
4: Yeah.
3: No, theirs are different. The rich are different than us.
0: Like Pete Davidson.
2: What's up? Did he get all his tattoos gone already?
0: Yeah, he got all his tattoos removed. He looks very respectable. But he and his lady, model Elsie Hewitt, have reportedly split just 5 months after welcoming their daughter, Scotty Rose. The breakup was caused by the stress of new parenthood and Pete's nonstop work travel. Sources say Elsie wanted more support at home while Pete kept traveling for comedy shows and projects. Like making money to raise a baby.
3: Does he do stand-up?
0: Yeah. Oh, yeah. Insiders say the couple is now focused on co-parenting their baby daughter and figuring out the best arrangement moving forward. Pete and Elsie went public in early 2025, announced their pregnancy that summer, and welcomed Scotty in December. In recent weeks, there had already been reports they were struggling behind the scenes. So, Elsie and Pete Davidson, we barely knew thee.
3: Onward and upward.
0: It was a,
3: I don't know who she is.
0: She's very hot, which, no surprise, Pete Davidson gets all the hot chicks.
4: Oh, of course.
0: Seems to be his kind of thing.
2: He's gifted.
0: He's one of those guys. Like he's one of those guys. You look at him, you're like, man, how does he get that? Look, the guy that is the king of that is David Spade. David Spade has apparently slept with like damn near every gal in Hollywood.
3: I had not heard that.
0: Oh yeah, David Spade is a known hound, and it's every gal. It's not the A-list gals. He's not banging Julia Roberts or those types. But he's banging every gal who's trying to break into the business. He just does the thing. He's like Bill Cosby without the drugs.
3: Oh. High-profile relationships. Heather Locklear, Nicolette Sheridan, Julie Bowen, Laura Flynn Boyle, Terry Hatcher.
0: Yeah.
3: Naya Rivera.
0: Would you imagine? David Spade got all those gals.
4: Wow.
3: Well done.
0: Yeah, I mean, it's unbelievable. I like to think that they're only doing it so they can get like the deep cut Farley stories. Like,
2: Yeah.
0: I'll tell you another Farley story.
2: I know.
0: But
2: here's one more that nobody's heard
0: weasel.
2: Of.
0: You got to give me a little chon-chon, if you know what I'm saying.
3: A little weaselly.
2: Give me some chon-chon.
0: Spencer Pratt has signed a deal with a production company called Boardwalk Pictures.
3: Isn't he running for mayor?
0: He is running for mayor.
3: LA.
0: And now he's trying to become the mayor of LA. Now, the current mayor of LA is giving out free teeth to meth heads.
3: Well, so, for a vote.
2: Oh, that's right.
0: But he is doing a reality show to film his mayoral race. Cameras would keep rolling if he actually wins and moves into the mayor's office. He'll have a full blown reality show. I'm sure that's what all his constituents would want is Spencer Pratt to make the office of mayor of Los Angeles into a reality show.
3: Just another typical day around there.
0: But the show is going to follow Pratt and his wife, Heidi Montag, and their kids during the campaign. And the contract specifically allows filming to continue even if he becomes the mayor of Los Angeles. He's one of these guys who started the campaign after he lost his home in the Pacific Palisades fire.
3: Mm-hmm.
0: And he was pissed off about it. So he said, I'm doing something, but I'm running for mayor.
3: Obviously, however they handled that fire did not go well. But if at some point you've gotten to where you're electing this cat as your mayor, you deserve it.
4: I know.
3: If you elect him, you deserve it.
4: Did it come to this?
3: If you elect a guy like Spencer, a reality, just like our great country, if you elect him, you deserve it.
0: Now, let's remember, though, this is the same state that elected the Terminator to be their governor.
3: But Arnold wasn't crazy. He was just conservative.
0: Are you sure?
3: Well, I think judging by current standards, he was pretty normal. By the current place where we sit today, other than sleeping with his maid.
0: He cheated on his Kennedy wife with an ugly maid.
3: That seems to be, look, that's pretty normal, dude. He only cheated with one? That's normal.
0: Well, that he only got caught with.
3: Well,
0: him.
3: I'm just saying. I mean, that's but, every
0: like,
3: day.
0: He was turned on by the fact that she looked like a pig. Like he was aroused by her being an ugly person.
2: I
0: need to feel it. I need to feel what it's like with an ugly one.
3: You mean this is before our president, any president, has been like convicted of?
0: It's like the best pump in the world.
3: Assault. In hindsight.
0: When I climax with a beautiful woman, it feels one way. When I climax with an ugly woman, it feels very different.
3: It's pretty normal.
0: I feel very powerful.
3: It's sad that you look back and go, what a crazy world that when we thought you elect. We had a time when we had Jesse Ventura, the governor of Minnesota, and Arnold Schwarzenegger, the governor of California. And those were more normal times.
0: Those were the normal times.
3: Things were pretty average.
0: Yes. Jason Biggs and his wife are also splitting up. I knew.
3: Where are they now? File.
0: I knew that Jason Biggs, if you don't know, is from American Pie, and apparently Jason Biggs has cheated on his wife with a cherry pie. This time, it's very.
3: He, you know what no, happened I'm to kidding. Him is he got canceled because he did a couple of Woody. What's his name? The dude that Woody. The producer that slept with his daughter, that married his daughter.
0: Oh, Woody Allen.
3: Yeah, he did Woody Allen movies. Everybody decided that this guy might be as big a pig as him.
0: Well, they also had like some weird, they had some weird sex stuff. So they were in a movie together called My Best Friend's Girl. They've been married for 18 years.
3: Wow.
0: There was some stuff that came out about them like maybe having like some open stuff. They made a lot of their relationship public, in the early days of social media. And he was also, remember, he was he had some serious problems with drugs and alcohol, apparently. But yeah, after 18 years, they apparently are going their separate ways. She starred in Girls. That's what she was in Girl, and she was in Crazy Stupid Love. Mm-hmm. But yeah, they apparently are splitting up after 18 years. It's a good run, just not good enough apparently. Jason Biggs is one of those guys who I've never really found to be all that funny. I think he was like a right place, right time guy with that American Pie. Like it was a funny movie.
3: Saving Silverman was all right,
0: but Saving Silverman wasn't funny because of him.
3: No, it's Jack Black's lead vehicle. But,
0: yeah.
3: But like I mean, he made a couple movies and disappeared. That's like, where are they now? He did some Woody Allen movies. I've seen that was the last time I saw him. That's probably 10 years ago.
0: Yeah, I guess it's once you go Allen, you can't go back. That's what they say. All right, we got one segment left. I got some Gunslingers tickets though. They're playing the San Diego Strike Force tomorrow at 4 p.m. at the Freeman. You want to go see them? It's Star Wars Day. I know Vic wants to go see him. Vic's going to take his wife there. Well, Vic and his wife cosplay like this. Vic's wife dresses up as Jabba the Hutt.
4: And then I'm a stormtrooper.
0: She puts Vic on a chain and makes him wear a bikini.
3: Vic's in frogs.
0: So Vic is always chained to his wife. That's how Vic likes it. Vic likes to be Princess Leia. She likes to be Jabba.
3: We all have our thing.
0: Everybody's got their thing. But,
3: yeah.
0: So you might see Vic and his wife out at the game. Gunslingers and the Strike Force tomorrow, 4 p.m. for Star Wars Day at the Freeman. Let's go with caller number 5. You'll win a pair of tickets. Is it a pair or four pack, Vic?
4: Four pack
0: it is. We got 4 tickets for you to the Gunslingers Strike Force game tomorrow. All right, we'll be right back. We'll wrap up the show the way we always do. We'll take a look at the daily lines. It's the Morning Huddle 94.1 San Antonio Sports Star.
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22: Somebody once told me the world is gonna roll me. I ain't the sharpest tool in the shed.
0: I hate this song. I hate this band.
2: Sorry.
0: Oh, my God.
2: I had to get a song ready. I was
3: this
2: on the phone.
3: This is so of the time.
0: I hate Smash.
3: Early 90s.
0: I think this is late 90s.
3: Well, I remember my oldest. So, yeah, my kid was 96. Yeah, about 98, 99, this Smash Mouth.
0: Let's see. 1999.
3: Yep.
2: Yeah.
0: Smash Mouth. Hey now, you're an all-star. This was like, this had to be one of the biggest hits of
3: it was.
2: Like, it was. Yeah, yeah, it was all over the radio.
0: Oh, God.
3: Not before, a great era of music.
2: This was before internet.
3: Had a friend of mine post, what was the best 10-year run of music?
0: I'll go 1965 to 75.
3: See, I'll go 75 to 85.
0: Oh.
2: Let's see. Yeah? I'd say 80 to 90.
0: Oh, my God. That's the worst answer.
2: Yeah.
0: 80 to 90.
3: You got to include some of those hair bands late 80s. That kind of loses me. That's why I stop at 85. I'll go 75 to 85.
0: Yeah.
2: Well, I was a birth of hip-hop in the 80s, early 80s.
3: And then we don't get much until about
0: 2000. I can go as deep as, like, 68 to 78.
3: I think that would be that's close, but I'm also part of the that early 80s MTV British Invasion that I have to include for myself. But the 75, the Coliseum Rock was at its height in the mid late 70s, mm-hmm. and then you had the British Invasion. You had the punks coming in, so that was my era.
0: Like, I mean. Zeppelin put, like, 69 to 73 is when Zeppelin did 1, 2, 3, 4, and Houses of the Holy. That's a 4 or 5 year run. So, at 69 it started.
3: You got to throw the Stones in there. Stones, Beatles were still
0: the Beatles still
3: had
0: some
3: so,
0: stuff.
3: So, yeah, that was a
0: That's hard for me to be. And even bands like Creedence were around back then. I love Creedence.

0: 1.
1: I'd say 80 to about 85 or 86. We were still getting new stuff. But for about 4 years there, it was nothing.
0: That was golden era of new wave, and then that's the classic hip-hop. And
1: those early 80s, there's a lot going on.
2: When was, like, when did Van Halen...
1: Which one?
2: Like, okay, so Van Halen...
0: I remember Fair Warning was my first cassette.
1: 79, 77, 78, 79 is when Van Halen started kicking.
2: Really? Yeah. I thought they were, like, early 70s.
1: Maybe. I just know the first time I'd ever heard of Van Halen was 1980.
2: Okay. Let me see.
0: I bought Fair Warning at Sound Warehouse in 81.
1: When was Diver Down?
2: Yeah, you guys are right.
1: Because 84 was their apex, man.
0: Yeah.
1: That was David Lee Roth at his most, about 83.
0: Yeah, I was in 7th grade in 84. Yeah.
2: So Van Halen started in 1972, but didn't release an album until 1978.
1: Yeah,
0: that's about right.
2: And
0: they had Van Halen 2.
2: Van Halen 2. So Van Halen was 78, Van Halen 2, 79, and then obviously 1984 and 1980 was in 1984, and then 5150 came out in 1986. Yeah. I think 1986 is about as far into the 80s as I can go.
1: That's about where it starts to change a little bit.
2: Although, what's Guns N' Roses? What was their
1: Let's see, I was pledging, so that'd be late 80s, early 90s. Let's say 89, 90.
2: Okay, because they were of a time where it was like, okay, that's worth discussion. Guns N' Roses was one of the biggest bands in the world at one point. Appetite came out in 87. Use Your Illusion 1 and 2 came out in 91. So, okay, yeah, it's tough, man. It's tough. The 80s wasn't all garbage, but there was a lot of garbage in the 80s. So I've got to be very particular with what I allow in my 80s. All right, let's take a look at the Daily Lines, Vic.
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2: You covered! Cleveland, 3.5, 4-point favorites to get the job done tonight at home against the Pistons.
1: Home cooking plus a Donovan Mitchell night. I think they cover, win, and go play in New York.
2: Total is 211.5.
1: If they're going to win, they're going to have to be at least there.
2: Well, the Pistons got to score somehow.
1: Yeah.
2: If they're going to come close to 211. Yeah, but I do think the Cavs get the... I think both series end tonight. The Spurs are 5.5-point favorites on the road. I don't know that they cover 5.5, but I'm pretty sure they win.
1: They should. Just look for a big lead. Watch the free throws. Don't let that front line of Minnesota start taking a bunch of free throws early, and you'll win the game.
2: Tomorrow, you get the Buffalo Sabres and the Montreal Canadiens. Canadiens up 3-2. Canadiens are minus 160. The series between the Avalanche and the Golden Knights...
1: Here we go.
2: Oh, the Western Conference Finals about to get underway. Let me see if I can find the futures prices here. Oh, here we go. Futures on the conference championship game. I don't know that I like this. I don't know that I like what I'm seeing here. Colorado Avalanche minus 260. Vegas plus 210. Did you guys talk about the numbers I sent you yesterday?
1: Yeah, we did. How interesting, how quickly it turned for the other, not the Spurs.
2: The Thunder have, the market says that the Spurs have a 25% chance of beating the Thunder. The Timberwolves have a 1%
1: chance.
2: 1%.
1: So you're saying there's a chance.
2: So you're saying maybe. There is a chance. Ronda Rousey and Gina Carano.
1: Oh, that's this weekend.
2: That is this weekend. Gina Carano having her first fight in, I want to say, 14 years. Ronda Rousey is a minus 600 favorite. Gina Carano getting plus 450 coming back. It's a 44. I mean, Ronda Rousey's 39. Gina Carano's 44. I think Rousey's going to submit her early. I just can't imagine betting on Gina Carano. It had been that long since she fought. Nate Diaz and Mike Perry also on the card. Mike Perry a minus 200 favorite. All right. Blitz coming up at 2. We'll be back on Monday, hopefully, getting you ready for the Thunder. Morning Huddle 941.
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0: to all who celebrate, all who observe David Dennis Jr. Your head is just, it will not stop. Just bobbing to the music. It's ESPN Radio and the ESPN app, Sirius XM Channel 80. He's David Dennis Jr. I am Randy Scott. 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Drake dropping the new album last night. Although David says it's, I don't know, three albums? It's 43 songs. 43 songs.
1: Well, you know, hey, you can't contain greatness. You know, can't contain greatness. And we don't follow the rules of just one album or two. You get three in one night. There you go.
0: You've always been a Drake guy, famously.
1: Always from the very beginning. Always from the very beginning. Never wavered, never doubted, never left. All you guys jump ship. But it's OVO, nothing's bigger than the owl.
0: Let's get to the Johnny Manziel. I'm going to fire up the Johnny Manziel tweet while you tell me your favorite track on the Drake list that popped up. I don't even know what to call it because I know it's an album, but it's really three albums. And you said there may be a little strategy with that.
1: Yeah, well, you know, sometimes I don't know Drake's situation, but sometimes when people do things like this, they are doing it in an attempt to get out of some sort of deal. Like you get your albums out. I've you know, committed all the things that I've done, need to do for the week or for the year, my contract, and I'm done. I'm out of there.
0: You know? Okay. So it's Maid of Honor is out. Iceman is out.
1: Yeah.
0: What's the third? And you know how I'm seeing this? Johnny Manziel's Twitter feed. Habibity.
1: Yeah. Yeah.
0: Is that what it is? Okay. That's one. Okay. So Manziel. Manziel live. Manziel went on like a total Stan tweeting spree.
1: Yeah. Yeah. I mean, you got to remember, Johnny Manziel shouted out in Drake songs 10 years ago.
0: That's
1: right?
0: True. Yes. Yes.
1: About age, not great, but Drake believed in Johnny Manziel. Drake and Skip Bayless believed in him. And so, you know, they thought he was going to make it.
2: Johnny Manziel.
1: Draft day, Johnny Manziel. Boom.
0: Yeah, that's it. Okay, so, all right, starting, I mean, this was 11 hours. He was on it. So this dropped at midnight.
1: Midnight, yeah.
0: And somehow Manziel got it early because he tweeted 11 hours ago.
1: Mm-hmm. Well, they were doing a Drake live stream.
0: Is that what it was?
1: 10. So they were live streaming the whole album.
0: Okay, so he goes, this is the part y'all been waiting for. And then freezing emoji, owl emoji, ice emoji, and then she. Uh-huh. And then the next one, I mean, these are all 11 hours ago, so I don't know exactly the time, but the next one is too hard for the bleeping radio and an owl.
1: Uh-huh.
0: And then no bleeping way, he put that on the album, crying laughing emoji. What a ripper for the gang. Two owls.
1: Yeah, buddy.
0: And then just waiting to hear WNBA. This is a separate tweet. Just waiting to hear WNBA. Owl, ice. And then 10 hours. So maybe the live stream's over. And he goes, not one, not two, all caps, three albums on your head top.
1: On your head top.
0: Nothing bigger than the bleeping owl. Thank you, my brother, for letting me be a part of this masterpiece. And then ice and the owl. I've heard exactly 0 minutes of this.
1: Okay.
0: Of this album. I don't know how people have the time to digest an entire album that dropped 10 hours ago. I don't have time to do that.
1: I ran it at the gym this morning. Okay. Ran Iceman at the gym this morning.
0: Okay.
1: Solid Drake. And I would say one of the great rap lyrics of our time came when Drake says, back when they asking about where Davidson was at, now everybody got a blue 30 on their back. Jay-Z ever said something like that? No. Biggie? No. Kendrick Lamar? Nay. I think Drake has reached a level of lyricism that unparalleled.
0: Okay, well, Drake.
1: Because it's Davidson College. You got to break down the lyrics.
0: No, go ahead.
1: Davidson College, mm-hmm. right? And then there was a player there, Wardell Stephen Curry, who wears number 30, and then he became popular. But see, the double entendre, Davidson off of exit 30 on Highway 77. People don't peep that. They don't peep that. Got to check the math. Got to peep the hieroglyphics. You know what I'm saying?
0: Okay. Hey, can you explain? Man, I know we have stuff to get to. I know we do, but we did not have an NBA playoff game last night. We did have the NFL schedule release, and we're going to get.
1: Adam Silver said we're going to get basketball is Iceman night.
0: Okay, I do. No okay, hoops. Well, so man, I have so many questions. Why did he diss LeBron?
1: So LeBron was at he was like the Kendrick stuff. He was at the Kendrick Lamar concert in L.A. He was rapping along to Not Like Us. He was, you know, he was part of the Kendrick stuff.
0: Mm-hmm.
1: And so Drake, I don't think like that, got so angry. And Randy, I'm sure you could tell me if you've ever done this before. He got so angry, Drake did, that he covered up his LeBron James tattoo. Covered it up.
0: He had a Bron tattoo. I have an owl tattoo.
1: You have a what?
0: I have an owl tattoo. My first tattoo was an owl tattoo. It was not the Ovo owl, to be clear.
1: Did you recover it up with Kendrick Lamar later?
0: No. I'm going to hang on to it. It was not for Drake, but there have been people who have asked me that, and I probably should have thought that through, I guess. But then I tell a sad story. Because that's the thing. You never ask about someone's tattoos unless it's very clearly a logo of like a team or whatever, because it's always a sad story behind it. They're like
1: a lot of times
0: trying to remember people. But yeah, he goes, I shouldn't have been. So this is Drake on a track called 1 a.m. in Albany that's dedicated to Kendrick. He's like, I shouldn't even be shocked to see you in that arena because you always made your career off of switching teams up.
1: See. In the arena, because they had the Kendrick Lamar show was at the Kia Forum, I think, in L.A.
0: Okay.
1: That's right.
0: Okay.
1: And LeBron was in the crowd. He was rapping along in the midst of the feud. Drake felt backstabbed. And, get it, LeBron switches teams.
0: LeBron, right?
1: So, Drake, boom, you switch teams. Got you.
0: I don't know that Drake should be pointing out other people switching teams, though, because isn't his closet just like... Whatever team invites him to run the layup line at Midnight Madness?
1: Yeah, pretty much, yes. But he covered up the LeBron tattoo, I believe, with an SGA tattoo.
0: Okay.
1: So there's that. So SGA won't switch up on him.
0: I will say, the addressing Kendrick Lamar and being like, to be the number one, you got to lead the way. And to hold something over my head forever, you're still a couple feet away. Like, he rhymed way with way.
1: Yeah.
0: He's thinking outside the bun on this.
1: Yeah, well, I think because Kendrick Lamar is short, right? So he says something about Muggsy Bogues dunking. He's got short jokes for Kendrick Lamar, which I don't think quite land as well as...
0: I think we celebrate short kings now.
1: Yeah. I'm not sure the short things are working out well. But he also says something about don't ask about 23andMe.
0: I saw that. I did see that.
1: That's LeBron again. There you go.
0: I'm not going to dive into that. All right. Well, there's the Drake album. It's entertaining, but that was not the biggest drop last night. No matter where you are, you can always listen to ESPN Radio on the ESPN app or Sirius XM Channel 80.
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0: 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The big drop last night, the full 2026 NFL schedule unveiled. We had a couple of inklings. We knew what the first Monday night game was going to be. We knew that the Seahawks were going to host, as all Super Bowl champions do, the Thursday night game. Now we know the Super Bowl rematch. They're going to host the New England Patriots. That's on Wednesday, September 9th, out there in Seattle. It's only the third time in NFL history that the previous season's Super Bowl teams is going to lock horns in week one of the next season. There are some other key highlights just up and down the slate. You know, Highmark Stadium, the new one for Buffalo. Shout out Christine Lisi. Shout out Bills Mafia. They have some tremendous matchups. The Chiefs come a-calling, the Ravens in week eight. There are other notable ones. There's some revenge games up and down the slate, but I'm not going to – just as I think it's too much to ask somebody to digest an entire Drake album that dropped at midnight – the NFL schedule goes at about in the 8 p.m. hour last night Eastern time. So I'm not going to ask you to break it down league-wide. But, David, was there a game or two or just a couple of trends or two that jumped out to you?
1: One thing that popped out, just my own personal whatever, is Saints-Falcons. They're running it back 20 years post the big – the return to the Superdome, which is other than the actual Super Bowl win, the biggest moment in Saints history. Return to Super Bowl, play the Falcons, and the Falcons are coming back. Saints are doing it 20 years post returning after Katrina. So that's a big one. Also, this Chiefs thing. This Chiefs schedule is very interesting. I don't know if you peeped how the Chiefs schedule is going, but they have Denver, Indy, Miami, and Vegas first 4 weeks, and then a bye. I think they could probably be 4-1, 3-2 without having Patrick Mahomes start the season.
0: So we're going to get into that. There's an entire Chiefs conversation to be had about it, because like did the league help the Chiefs with that slate that you mentioned? And you know, on the insiders on the NFL Network, it was Andy Reid, the Chiefs head coach, who was asked, you know, about his quarterback's recovery timeline, because it certainly does factor into the schedule.
5: Yeah, I'll take a peek at the first game, obviously, and see who we're playing and where and when we're playing. And then go down the list there, kind of see where the bye week is, see what night games you have, and then see if you have any holiday games from there. So it's and then you look at times of when you're playing and kind of glance through it. But I don't make too much of it. You got to play all these teams somewhere, sometime, and so I'm pretty easy that way. Let's go.
0: There's something to be said that maybe the Chiefs caught a break, and then because the Chiefs always seem to catch a break, certainly, you know, there are people who have their officiating views for what the Chiefs get week in and week out with Patrick Mahomes. But then there's a slate. I mean, I'm not saying, you know, trust me, I'll wear my tinfoil hat for some of these controversies here, or these conspiracy theories. But there's a slate for the Chiefs late in the season, weeks 12 through 17, that's brutal. They go to Buffalo, to the Rams, to the Bengals, and then they're home for the AFC champion Patriots and the 49ers, and then another trip to L.A. to take on the Chargers. So Mahomes better be healthy when he comes back, whenever that timetable is, because it really does ramp up a notch. I always love the revenge games as well. I love, you know, Jalen Waddle gets to go against his former team, Dolphins and the Broncos. He goes out and plays them as a member of the Broncos. Malik Willis will go and play his old team, the Packers. DJ Moore goes against the Bears. That's one of, you know, now he's with the Bills. Kind of had to remind myself of that, but that's one of his former teams. Michael Pittman Jr., who was with the Colts, now he's with the Steelers. Now he faces the Colts. That's October 11th. And Trey Hendrickson has two shots at his former team, the Bengals, now a member of the Ravens. And then there's just, along the same lines, and honestly, there are other revenge notes. David, did you see anything revenge-wise that stood out to you?
1: So a lot of those were the ones. The one that stood out to me, I mean, we didn't need a schedule release for that, was that Trey Henderson's coming back to the Bengals. Like, that to me is one that's truly, we're going to see, that's truly interesting. Is that him returning there and making the Bengals regret kind of goofing around with his contract?
7: When these players look at the schedule, right, and they see when the bye week is, maybe they see the holiday schedule, do you think they immediately plan their trips? Like, how quick do NFL players immediately plan where they're going to go for vacation? Is that like same day? Do they wait a couple weeks, check with, you know, the wife or the girlfriend and see what's going on? Like, do you think that's an immediate thing?
0: I think it is. I think it's pretty dang quick. I think the problem you run into is later in the year when the games can be flexed. I think, you know what I mean, maybe a rookie or a second-year, third-year player might, hey, yeah, baby, yeah, let's go, let's book Puerto Rico, let's book whatever, let's book the Bahamas, and then, you know, sorry, Puerto Rico's top of mind. Have you guys heard that song?
7: We're going to have to bring it in.
0: That song is top of mind. But, you know what I mean, they book it, and then it's like, oh, man, we messed around. We're like 8-4 late in the season, and our game gets flexed, and now, baby, we can't leave Sunday at 2 in the afternoon. We got to leave Monday because we're playing a night game.
1: I would venture to guess that the Browns had already made Christmas plans. I'm just going to throw that out there.
0: Like, there's some realistic ones.
1: I think that the Browns, I think the Saints are probably fair game to go ahead and do what they want to do on Christmas Day. you know, they're probably like, you know, hey, we're going to enjoy our days. Because the Christmas slate, is, we know what that is.
0: I want to get to Dan Orlovsky. He had some analytical thoughts on this. Obviously, like I said, we knew some of the bigger matchups out of the gate, but now that he's had a chance to digest it, this was on the NFL schedule release show. He has an idea of who has the easiest offensive schedule in the league.
8: This might be the easiest schedule in football. Okay.
9: Wow. Get into it.
8: From an offensive perspective, starting week one, Eagles offense, starting week one, tell me when they run into an elite defense. I'll tell you when it is. It's week 15. It's Seattle. You're going to see a good defense. I think the Rams are going to have a good defense. I like the Giants defense.
9: It's going to be a lot better.
8: Good. But I'm talking an elite defense from an offensive perspective, and Philadelphia is going to have a very good offensive line with Sean Mannion. This is the easiest that I've seen so far. This is the easiest schedule when it comes to an offense going against defenses that I've seen so far. They don't see an elite unit till week 15.
0: That's fair. It's a kind of I don't know, an indictment of his own, of their own division there in the NFC East. There's another scheduling quirk that jumped out to me. The Jets don't have a game later than 1 p.m. Eastern until week 11 when they take on the Chargers out in Los Angeles. Otherwise, it's 1 o'clock games for most, if not all, of their set. There's another 4 o'clock game against the Cardinals. There are no night games for the Jets. None.
7: If you're a Jets fan, though, you got to love that, don't you?
1: Yeah, get it out the way.
7: 1 p.m. games are great. I love them.
0: I think so, but I mean, isn't there a party that's like, oh, man, I can go to the bar tonight. I can watch the game. Our guys are on, that group environment. Damian Woody loved it. We talked about it on SportsCenter with him. He was like, no, but this is, if I'm a player. Well, actually, you know what we did? We asked him, hey, what's your favorite schedule? If you are a player, what schedule jumps out to you as your favorite? He goes, Jets. He goes, and we threw it up. He goes, 1 o'clock games, creature habit. We're just like you. We want to go home and watch the games and eat food, and this lets you do it.
1: Yeah, some tells me that fans of the Jets will still find a way to make it to the bar on a Sunday night after the Jets played. So
0: that might be fair. That's a very good point. We got much more on this. Troy Aikman has thoughts on the Broncos and Chiefs as the first Monday night game of the season. We'll take your calls as well. 888-729-3776. That is 888-SAY-ESPN. How does your favorite team make out schedule-wise? And if you could go to one game this season in the NFL, now that the slate is out, which one would that be? 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Is it possible that the NFL could become oversaturated? Is too much of a good thing too much? He's David Dennis Jr. I'm Randy Scott. We'll break that down after I tell you about PayPal. 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

0: Is this that death metal band from yesterday when we were asking for everybody's superstition? It's not that progressive metal?
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0: Not Dream Theater, okay.
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0: STP.
2: Bubba's favorite band, right, Bubba?
1: Correct.
0: I should have let it play out a little bit. Shout out Scott Wilde.
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0: 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No watch ESPN today. We are giving way to the PGA Championship. Where, I mean, that one dude, that Higo is his last name.
2: Garrick
0: Higo, South African, and he was late to his own tee time. So he had a two-stroke penalty out of the gate. If he hadn't had that, he would be tied for the lead coming into the second round. So,
2: Randy, have you ever been late for a tee time?
0: Yes. Oh, dude, I'm late all the time for a tee time. And the starters, including at Tunxus National, they will, the one right down the road, they'll it's their Super Bowl. Every day is a golf starter Super Bowl. So they'll make it seem like you're late to deliver the nuclear codes to the president. ESPN Radio is presented by Progressive Insurance. 888-SAY-ESPN is the number. Let's get out to Brad in New Jersey. Brad wants to weigh in on the NFL schedule release, and he has a theory. Go ahead, Brad.
3: Hey, guys. How are you? Good morning. Thanks for taking my call. I listen to you guys all the time. Just real quick, like on the bar thing, with the Jets having all 1 o'clock games, I am not a Jets fan. I'm a huge Eagles fan. But actually for the bar business, it's way better to have the 1 o'clock games. The night games, people just don't go out as much anymore. They'd rather sit at home and stay at home and relax and do the thing. They got work the next day. But the 1 o'clock games, they pack the bars, especially, you know, if your team's good. Not the Jets so much, maybe, but just give me a little thing on the 1 o'clock games are actually better for us, so. Once again, man, you guys are awesome, and I appreciate everything you guys say on the radio, and thanks for taking my call, guys.
0: Appreciate that, Brad. So the 1 p.m. game, I would have thought the night crew would be a little bit better, but maybe the 1 o'clock makes better food choices.
4: Yeah, and you get to have the rest of your day. You go at 1, have a little food, have the rest of the day. Sunday, like, you know, you're a dad. Sunday nights are like basically Monday morning plus, right?
0: And I think
4: you just got to kind of like already be preparing on Sunday night. You got work to do.
2: With the advent of sports betting and fantasy too, like all the other games are on as well, you know? So it's just like you can lock in on that and get some drinks with your buddies. Yeah, you know?
0: I think, okay, like bartenders make the majority of their money.

0: or actually, like, I guess, like, wait staff servers on food, right? So, like, that's what's really going to bump it up. Is that fair? I don't know. I think people are less likely to pay 20% on a bar tab than they are on a food tab. I think people draw that distinction sometimes. I don't know. Hey, Brad, is that fair? Do people are they a little bit more likely to tip what they should tip when there's food involved?
1: Yeah, I mean, for the most part, I mean, we like to get what we call the check averages up, you know, so the food helps.
0: Yeah.
1: You know, if somebody's just having a few beers, you know, if they get to get a meal in there, now you got a higher check average, yeah, your tip definitely goes up on that.
0: All right, that checks out.
1: Yeah. It works out.
0: All right, Brad, we appreciate it, buddy. Thanks for listening. You want to get to Donovan? You want to get to Donovan in Virginia? Donovan's from the great state, the Commonwealth of Is for Lovers, Virginia. Donovan, you're on ESPN Radio. What's up, dude?
2: Hey, what's going on, man? Hey, shout out VA, man. Hey, me being a Raiders fan, I love the schedule, man. You know what I'm saying? It's tough. We're going to have to prove ourselves. I'm going to try to go to the 49ers game, you know, battle with the Bay.
0: Yeah.
2: And the Cardinals game because, you know, it's a lot of pretty faces in Arizona. And as far as no primetime games, when we make the playoffs and we get four of them, like, hey, shout, like Dre Alba, man. Y'all switched up. Y'all stay over there. Come on, Raiders. We're going to shock the world, man. Four primetime games. What's the fourth one? You already know what that is. Super Bowl, baby. How you make that happen? Just win, baby.
0: Let's go. Wait, we got a Raiders fan from Virginia? Is that me? Is Donovan the Two Americas me?
3: I'm wondering, do you set your schedule of when you're going to go see, like, of seeing games based on where the pretty ladies are? That's a new one.
0: Well,
3: that's new. And hey, he said Arizona's where the pretty ladies are. I'm going to go there. I didn't know that was part of the calculus for what games you're going to go to.
0: I had not thought of that, and that's pretty. But that Donovan's out here playing chess, and we're playing checkers. I wonder what part of Virginia he's from.
4: He's still there. Let's ask him,
0: Donovan. What part of VA are you from?
2: From Virginia Beach, man. It's 757 Hampton Roads area, man. Hey, potentially had three pro teams, man. Set it up, man.
0: That bad news, that Newport news. So that's, okay, so down there, I'm not saying there is a lack of pretty women that you need to go ahead and export and travel to it and play an away game to find it. I'm just saying I understand where your head's at. That's all. Because I've been down there. So the Raiders in Arizona, by the way, the Raiders schedule release video was incredible yesterday.
3: Yeah.
0: Step Brothers themed with Kirk Cousins. So week 17, yeah, you're into, what, is that December, January? You're out there? It's January. Get out there to Arizona. Arizona's wonderful in January. It's not an oven.
3: Yeah. Never been to Arizona. Got to make it out there.
0: We can Northern Arizona, you know? There are resorts.
3: Yeah.
0: We've said too much.
3: I say we're moving on from that. I say road trip with the fellas to Arizona. Let's do it. Drive on down from Bristol. Scoop me up in Atlanta. Let's road trip.
0: Grand Canyon's up there. Flagstaff, Arizona. That's a nice spot. K9 is in Florida. It's been a minute since we have had a visit from K9. You're on ESPN Radio. What's going on, man?
5: Yeah. What's up, OGs?
0: How's everything?
5: Hey, I woke up this morning, man. Let's just leave it at that. But listen, bear down. I love my Bears. I know I live in Florida, originally from Illinois. You got Bears, Packers, Christmas Day. It's going to be a great present to wake up to and see that the Bears won. Mm. And on top of that, it's 6-pound, 8-ounce baby Jesus' birthday. I mean, you just don't get better than that, baby. Let's go. Bear down.
0: Bear down. There is. It's pretty 6-pound. Beautiful 6-pound, 8-ounce baby Jesus. Don't even know no words yet. He was a man. He had a beard. What do you make of the holiday slate, though, man? Because I know we're a couple seasons into it, David, but the NFL does not care about the fence that the NBA has tried to put up around Christmas Day.
3: They don't, but the Christmas Day games on NBA are just better still.
0: Oh, yeah?
3: Like, they're still just better. Because, I mean, especially last year, I think one of the things that's harder to do with the NFL is year to year, your teams are so much more unpredictable than NBA, right? Like, so you end up, because what was the last slate? What was the last Christmas slate? It was a bunch of games. Like, I don't remember them being that good.
0: They weren't great.
3: Was
4: there injuries with that? I can't remember.
3: Yeah, it was like injuries. But I think one of them might have been, like, there were no starting Broncos, quarterbacks, I think, or something like that.
0: Yeah,
3: right?
0: Broncos, Chiefs, Cowboys, Commanders, Lions, Vikings.
3: Right. So we had Commanders didn't have
4: Jaden Daniels.
3: Right? Yeah. So the games were not really that entertaining. And because NFL is just so volatile with injuries, with teams, you don't know, because you're kind of towards the end of the season. Some of them are not playing well. Some of them are kind of just mailing it in. NBA, you're still at the beginning of the season, and your stars are going to be there for the most part. Like, generally, you're not going to have, you got four games, eight players, all the stars not going to be out. NBA games, just better. They've just been better, I think, the last 2 years, even though the NFL had Beyonce. I think for the most part, you're bang for your buck on Christmas Day. Christmas Day specifically is NBA.
0: All right. I mean, the trio of games at least shape up okay this season, but you're right. Injuries factor so much into it. 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

0: But see, the hyphen in the thing was not.
1: Yeah.
0: I'm a sucker for punctuation.
1: Yeah.
0: That's why I appreciate the writing, the quality writing of Justin Tinsley, Anscape's senior writer, who's with us right now on ESPN Radio. He's David Dennis Jr. I'm Randy Scott. Why don't we start with the Drake situation? I know you've been locked in. Justin, you probably run it back forth. I mean, we've got 43 tracks. You're just 10 toes down on this. No, where do you stand on it? How does it resonate with you?
2: Well, after I get off the phone with y'all, I'm going to the gym, and I'm going to listen to at least one of the three albums. I saw a funny quote earlier, and I cannot take credit for this, Randy or David, but I think y'all will get a good chuckle out of this. It says, 43 songs on one project from Drake in 2026 is like the Cowboys bringing Ezekiel Elliott back and giving him 27 touches a game. Like, it just doesn't add up. I still have to listen to it. I only listened to maybe like the first two or three songs on, I believe, the actual Iceman album. I liked one of the songs, but just the reviews that I'm reading right now, they're all the same. Again, I'll come to my own conclusion and I'll do that. It's kind of cool to see the hysteria that this is causing, like what big artists normally do. But I'm not seeing a lot in terms of like rave reviews about the quality. So I'll come to my own synopsis on that. If anybody has listened to all three albums already, and the album just came out at midnight, I hope you get some sleep today. I hope you get some sleep today, because there's just absolutely no way you can get through 43 songs in this short amount of time. So, that's my opinion on the Drake album that I haven't heard yet. But check back with me next week, and I may have something. I may be singing a different tune. I don't know.
1: Tinsley, I don't know what you're doing at the gym, but I've heard tell that Drake makes music for people who jazzercise. Just making sure that you know that.
2: Yeah, I'm about to go get my, Richard Williams? What was the old school?
1: Richard Simmons.
2: I went to school with a guy named Richard Williams. But, yeah, Richard Simmons. I'm not going to be doing any jazzercise. I definitely will not be listening to what was the Maid of Honor album. I don't think that's going to be made for the gym. So I think I'll go with the one they said that he's rapping the most on. So I'll start with that. And, David, you know, we text all day, every day anyway. So I'll start to formulate my review over the coming hours, per se.
1: So I hate to burden you with people who have lost and continue to lose, because you already started with Drake. But also, I know you're a huge Cowboys fan, speaking to people who continue to lose and take L's and have trouble taking L's and making excuses for the L's they take.
2: Get to the question,
1: so
2: David.
1: the Cowboys schedule just dropped. How are you feeling about it? What are you looking forward to? What's circled on the calendar?
2: Man, here's one thing that I don't like, and maybe it's because it's triggering for me. I don't like the Cowboys ending the season in Washington, just because Washington is always a weird place for them to play. But also, I went to the Cowboys in 2012. They were their previous name. I went to that game. The NFC title was on the line. I think it was RG3's rookie year. My best friend Brad and I, we sat out in the cold and we watched the Cowboys lose. So anytime the Cowboys close the season out in Washington is always, I have a side eye with that. But when I'm looking at the schedule, I really like that game, December 7th at Seattle on Monday Night Football. That's going to be a big question for me, because now Dallas has completely retooled that defense. What they did in free agency, and certainly what they did in the draft. If that defense is even just average, see, David, you set me up. Now I'm getting myself, you know, hyped up in May for a Cowboys season that doesn't start until September. But when I look at the schedule, I really like Seattle, December 7th. Obviously, Monday Night Football, October 26th at Philly. Philly and Dallas, you don't even really have to set that up. So I like the schedule. I don't really like a bye week all the way in week 14 in December.
0: Yeah.
2: Because you basically have to stay healthy for the first 13 weeks of the season, and we know that's pretty impossible. So I'm not mad at the schedule. I just don't like the way it ends. But, you know, they don't consult me for that anyway.
0: Not anymore. Justin Tinsley is our Handscape senior writer. Let's talk about the NBA tonight. We got a big one. The Pistons just up against it again, facing elimination, but they're undefeated in those situations so far in these playoffs. They're at least dealing with a Cavs team that they're familiar with. But what are you keying in on in that matchup in the Eastern Conference semis tonight?
2: The thing that really troubles me about the Pistons, and I think we've all spoken about it in one way or another, even during the regular season when Cade was playing at an MVP level and they were just really fun to watch, the big question around them was, who's going to be that second guy in the playoffs? And now, granted, yes, Tobias Harris has been playing well pretty much all postseason, and certainly this series. But I think the biggest disappointment for them has been Jalen Duren. Like, his production has pretty much dropped off a cliff in the playoffs as opposed to their regular season. So I have Detroit winning tonight just because I don't know if I trust Cleveland to win in game six. They've been dealing with a really bad stomach bug within that team over the last couple of days. And also, like, this just feels like a seven-game series to me. This feels like Cade will somehow will Detroit across the finish line. But I do have Cleveland in seven. One, because I think they're the healthier team. And two, they just have more options to get it done, not just on the offensive end, but the defensive end as well.
1: All right, other side of the bracket, do you think the Spurs are closing this thing out with Wemby tonight?
2: Yeah, I think so. I think they close it out tonight. What happened to Wemby in game four, obviously with the ejection, I think that ejection for Wemby in a lot of ways may have been good for him. One, obviously it didn't cost them the series. It didn't, you know, they lost that game, but I think he understands the importance of availability in the playoffs. I think he always understood it, but something like that is either going to force you to go to the absolute wrong direction, or it's going to force you to be like, all right, I need to be here every chance I can get. So I also think Anthony Edwards, for as much as I love him, for as entertaining as he is to watch play basketball, I don't think he's 100% healthy. And I think you can see that sometimes when he's on the court. And also losing Dante DiVincenzo was a big loss for them in the previous round. So I just don't know if they have the manpower to not just force a game seven, but ultimately win this series. So I think Wemby and San Antonio close it out tonight.
0: All right, he is Justin Tinsley, our Anscape senior writer. Drake, massive fan. David, how would you characterize Justin's fandom of Drake?
1: He has considered getting a OVO tattoo before, I'm pretty
0: yep.
1: sure. I think that's,
0: okay.
1: that's something that
2: we... You just going wow on national radio like that?
1: He's tossed it out there. I said, I'm going to reconsider. See how the album is first. I think he's going to go and listen to the album and then now determine
2: Randy,
1: how it goes.
2: America, X the last 15 seconds of this conversation off the record, because that's absolutely not true. I don't need people trolling me on Twitter.
0: I should not have given him that runway. Justin,
1: I think I got a text from Tinsley that from last year, a couple years ago, says, I think Drake is like us. I think he said that.
2: Okay, all right. And on that note, see, this is how lives get started, and this is how beef starts. All right? So, Randy, it was a pleasure talking to you.
0: You as
2: and
0: well,
2: only
0: sir.
2: You.
0: You as well, sir. Justin Tinsley, at Justin Tinsley on social media. Thank you, sir, once again for the time. 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Miles Turner did not mince words talking about Doc Rivers and Giannis. We're going to explain that. He's David. I'm Randy. 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
21: The Bucks can't just send him to a rebuild or anywhere because Giannis can decide where he wants to go from here. He could opt out and go to another team. And so I can't imagine a rebuilding team giving up max resources to the Bucks if they don't have some assurance that Giannis is going to stay there. And at this point in his career, it would surprise me if he was cool with, oh yeah, I'll go to a team that's starting from the bottom while giving all of their picks to the Bucks, because I think he wants to go somewhere he could win. And because of that, I feel like those teams that you mentioned, teams like the Heat or the Warriors or even the Celtics, teams that are not winning championships this season, but feel like they've got some players that would allow them to contend if they had a player like Giannis as the centerpiece. I think those are the teams that would be willing to give up the most to get Giannis.
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0: devil off.
1: Oh, there we go.
0: Keep the devil off. Gotta keep the devil off.
1: There we go.
0: Keep the devil off. Can't worry about no snakes.
1: 173 weeks.
2: I did, yeah, I didn't know Bubba knew this song. If 6 feet under. This is strong, quite strong. 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You're a positive influence on Bubba. Can I say that?
3: Yeah, this is my requested walk-on song when I would for Clinton coming on Wednesdays. And this has been my walk-on song. Bubba says, yeah, I'll play your walk-on song whenever I feel like it. So it's once every fortnight or so I get to hear my walk-on song. Big Crit, shout out to Krizzle, Mississippi's finest.
2: He has too much power.
4: Even more special when you get it.
3: Yeah, okay, got you. Withholding and breadcrumbing, I get it. I've been there. We've been in those relationships before.
2: That's it. Yeah, just give you a little tasty morsels. ESPN Radio is presented by Progressive Insurance. 888-SAY-ESPN is the phone number. 888-729-3776. Let's get to Kevin in Massachusetts. We're taking calls on the NFL schedule release as well as NBA playoffs. Kevin, you're up. What's up?
5: What's going on, gentlemen? I would just like to say you guys sound very educated when you're talking about Drake. Earlier this morning, they were on the radio show talking crazy, saying how he hasn't had a hit of the summer. I'm 31, and the guy has had summer hits since I was 14. Two, I noticed there's a tax when your team gets better and you get better coaching staff. I went to the 49ers and Giants game last year. I paid $200 each for a section where I was sitting in. This year, I went to go look at those tickets, $400 per ticket.
2: Jeez. Is that the fees or is that face value or both?
5: Oh, that's both.
2: That's crazy. $400 for one ticket. Maybe take a whole family for $400, and even then, you're making some business decisions at the grocery store that week. But all right, Kevin, I appreciate it, man. Thanks for letting me know. Thanks for letting us know. Do I have this right? Are we going to the pulpit?
6: Sure are.
3: Oh, here
2: we're
3: we
2: going
3: go.
2: To the pulpit in Washington D.C. Pulpit, what's up? You're on ESPN Radio.
7: You're going to the pulpit. You're at the pulpit. Thank you, brothers, for having me. I just want to talk about, you know, a few things. Thank you. The NFL schedule, I'm a big-time Cowboy fan. I'm excited about this defense. After years of yelling at Jerry over the phone, I think he finally got this right. So, you know, congrats to my Cowboys. Let's give our defense a chance. Let's see how it works out first and before we start going anywhere. Let me jump into this about the Coach of the Year Award. As I watch my Pistons tonight who have struggled in these playoffs. Everybody knows that Joe Mazzulla should have been the Coach of the Year. Now, do you all agree with me on that?
2: There were a lot of good candidates, honestly, but yeah, I could see it. I could see him being the Coach of the Year.

0: Okay, Joe Mazzulla should have been the coach of the year. J.B. Bickerstaff still struggles to do what it needs to do to get...
1: A lot of good candidates, honestly, but yeah, I could see it. I could see him being the coach of the year.
0: Okay, Joe Mazzulla should have been the coach of the year. J.B. Bickerstaff still struggles to do what it needs to do

0: happened is coming from the coach. So I hope Tom Gores hears me. And as well, I want to jump into this about Trajan Langdon. Because drafting two G League players, Ron Holland and Asur Thompson, G League means what? G League is G League. And when your teams have been bad, you all can correct me if I'm wrong. If your teams were bad, would you want to draft G League players or a two-time national champion, 7'3", Donovan Cleveland? Because that's where the issue is coming in with Jalen Duren. Jalen Duren is suffering from all of his usage. He's not a big power. He's a power guy. But he also needed somebody else to go along with him in that starting lineup. Trajan Langdon did not come in with a plan. He came in with what I call hoodisms. Hoodisms, and I'll say this on my podcast later on. But the hoodisms, he's a Duke graduate, and he should have known better than not to draft two people that cannot shoot to surround Cade Cunningham with. So when you all say that Cade Cunningham, everybody says the same thing. Cade Cunningham need help. Trajan Langdon decided 2 years ago. He decided 2 years ago to draft two people that they told him could not shoot the basketball. Now, what y'all think about that? Trajan Langdon is the worst Duke Blue Devil ever to put on a Duke Blue Devil uniform. He's the worst ever.
1: Worst so ever? I don't know about that.
2: I don't know. The Alaskan Assassin?
1: The Alaskan Assassin could shoot now. He could shoot.
2: The one national championship. One, right?
1: Probably.
2: I will say that there are legitimate criticisms of Trajan Langdon. Number one, you should have gone out there in the trade deadline. I said it when it happened. You should have gone out there in trade deadline to get some more scoring. Like, that's just, you had to do that. You had to see the deficiencies and try to get more scoring and second options. I cannot fault that man for drafting Asar Thompson, who looks like an absolute monster right there. He could have almost won the game. They call a foul on that trip. Later, after an unbelievable strip, he had one a block shot on, I think, Jared Allen late in the game, where Jared Allen was, it was like a hook shot floater, and I'm pretty sure Asar Thompson jumped up and landed both feet on his head and blocked the shot. Like, it was unbelievable the stuff that he does defensively. Yeah. Asar Thompson is a home run pick for this team, but if you want to be critical, I would say about the trade deadline, but also, you could not have predicted that Jalen Duren would show up like this and be this bad.
1: Nobody could have. Not after that regular season. The NBA playoffs are on ESPN Radio. 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Don't miss an NBA doubleheader tonight on ESPN Radio as the Cavs host the Pistons, followed by Spurs at Wolves. We're going to keep it with the NBA next. Look at two pivotal game sixes tonight. He's David. I'm Randy. 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
7: 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Coming up, Golf Channel analyst Brandel Chamblee. Senior NBA writer for The Athletic, Joe Varden. NFL VP of Broadcast Planning, Mike Knorr. And now, filling in for Rich, it's Kirk Morrison.
10: Hour number two of the Rich Eisen Show. I am here. I'm Kirk Morrison, filling in for Rich. Much deserved day off for Rich. I know he's been working like crazy, and I try to come in and give him a little bit of relief. So they go to the bullpen. They bring in the 8-year NFL veteran, current Raiders color analyst, and ESPN college football analyst. So it's been a great week of sports talk and conversation. Like, it kind of started earlier in the week with, like, Lane Kiffin and Ole Miss, and it's, like, gotten out to, like, the PGA championship going on right now in golf. We're standing by for Brandel Chamblee. I can't wait to get his thoughts on the opening round and as we get into round two today and what's been going on there. Basketball is still happening. I know that Oklahoma City and New York right now, they're already in the conference finals, but we still await their opponents for the conference final. Even got in a little bit of hockey, by the way, last night. Shout out to the Golden Knights. They go out and, are you a Ducks fan, Jason? Because you sure did, like, look up. You a Ducks fan?
11: They had an amazing goal.
10: Okay. Oh, you saw that goal last night?
11: I'm a Kings fan.
10: Marner, okay, you're a Kings fan. Yeah.

0: that old?
1: The guy who told him to change it is no longer there. You know what I mean? So I just go with that.
0: All right, so Genty.
1: You know who my next one is?
0: Who's that?
1: Because I saw the growth of this receiver last year. Okay? They traded away DK, and we saw Jackson Smith and Jigba do what? Take off.
0: Oh, man, he blew up.
1: Okay? The Tampa Bay Buccaneers let Mike Evans walk in free agency. So to me, that means it's going to be a breakthrough for Emeka Ibuka.
0: Okay.
1: That's going to be my guy. Okay? I think that he takes off.
0: He had a sensational start to this season last year. Then
1: yes,
0: I don't know what happened. Kirk, it fell off a little
1: bit. But he will be the number one guy, and I think this was now that opportunity for him. For some reason, I don't know if he's a breakthrough or breaking the glass, but I just feel like under John Harbaugh's tutelage, okay, as the head coach over in New York, Jackson Dart, this is a breakthrough for him.
0: Okay.
1: I think he's learning right now what he can do and can't do. He's on my breakthrough list.
0: He's got to stay healthy, obviously.
1: Yeah, I just like the E-man, the nickname, Nick Emanuori. Breakthrough.
0: Okay.
1: Okay. And
0: he got that ring.
1: I do. He got the ring. And number five. It's not no list in the order. But I really believe Brian Daboll is going to get Cam Ward playing at a super high level, which he did last year too, at the end of the season.
0: Number one draft pick. He's got, a lot.
1: But he's a little talked about number one draft pick.
0: That's true.
1: And I think this year is his breakthrough where we can now put him in the conversation with some of the good young quarterbacks in the National Football League. So these are my young breakthrough guys that I love. Cam Ward, Emanuori, Ibuka, Ashton Genty. Hey, they got it going this year. 2026, my breakthrough guys. Empower.
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0: up what you saw on television. So I always remember MASH is when it was time to go to bed.
1: Yep.
0: Young and the Restless was like midday. Don't talk, you know, granny, hey, granny's watching her soap, you know, Young and the Restless. And then we had Ricky Lake. What you saw on television. So I always remember MASH is when it was time to go to bed.
1: Yep.
0: Young and the Restless was like midday. Don't talk, you know, granny, hey, granny's watching her soap.

0: like the news was on
1: right
0: at noon, and then you know, you had Young and the Restless.
1: Young and the Restless came on.
0: The Beautiful. Mm. You had Guiding Light came on at Guiding 3. Light.
1: Yep, General Hospital,
0: but
1: yep.
0: That was an ABC. We didn't
1: ABC. You didn't have that.
0: Grandma didn't. She did not. Then after Guiding Light, Oprah
1: that
0: came
1: antenna
0: on.
1: That antenna wasn't working for ABC. Yeah,
0: she just wasn't changing the channel. You know, once Oprah came on at like 4, you know,
1: my kids don't understand that. They don't realize that. They don't realize it. Like, I didn't grow up in a remote household.
0: You were the remote.
1: I was the remote.
0: Yeah.
1: You know, I was the remote. Hey, go turn the channel. I had to get out my seat and get over there and
0: turn the channel. And get the call from my grandparents, and I'd be like, they call me, yes, change that TV to channel 4. And I'm like, but you're sitting,
1: right, okay. You change it. I was the remote, man. How things have changed. We've gone from changing TVs with now remotes, and now we're talking about, too, how we're doing schedules where before the NFL schedules were on a big giant board. Mm. And now we've got computer generating AI versions of a schedule that's being used that also helps out. And you do some tweaks here and there, man. But it's so fun, man. Great to be here with you as always, TJ.
0: Oh, man.
1: Jay.
0: Always a treat when players
1: Kurt Worsen, and this is me filling in for Rich. 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
11: 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The Spurs look to close out the Timberwolves in Minnesota tonight, leading that best-of-7 set 3-2. Tip-off is set for 8:30 and will be televised on Prime Video. Before that, we're going to see the Cleveland Cavaliers looking to close out the number-1-seeded Detroit Pistons. They have a 3-2 series lead. They're trying to close it out at home, though, in Cleveland. Tip-off there set for 6 o'clock.
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11: Well, here we go. Here we go. Finally, it is game day, San Antonio. The Spurs in Minnesota taking on the Timberwolves tonight with an opportunity to send the Wolves packing. Send them on vacation out to Cancun or wherever the hell they want to go after that. It is time to get it done. Hi, everybody. I'm Joe Reinagle. Jason Minix is off. James Pledger is here, however. This is The Blitz on 94.1 San Antonio Sports Star. And I know Spurs fans got to be excited about this game tonight. It is going to be a lot of fun, I think, and hopefully a lot of celebration after the fact. That's for sure. 8:30 tip-off tonight in Minnesota on Prime Video, which that kind of sucks. But other than that, I guess it's okay. It doesn't make any difference. It should be a good game. We're going to talk a lot about this game as we move forward throughout the afternoon. We'll head to Minnesota coming up a little bit later as well. Talk to our good friend Nate Ryan from Kins 5 Television. I just want to know what the vibe is in Minnesota. And what the fans are feeling like there. Are they down in the dumps or do they think this team has a prayer? It's going to be interesting. In the meantime, if you go to our San Antonio Sports Star YouTube page, we've got a poll up. And I want to know what you think. You need to call your shot. It is time. How does Game 6 go tonight for the Spurs? Very simple, multiple choice. Spurs win a tight one. Spurs blow T-Wolves out. Minnesota wins a tight one. Or Minnesota blows out the Spurs. There you go. Right now, I've already got a bunch of votes on this thing, and the Spurs won a tight one, is leading the way at 50%. A blowout for the Spurs, 35%. Minnesota winning a tight one at 10%. And then Minnesota blowing out the Spurs at 5%. Head over to our San Antonio Sports Star YouTube page. You can get there at SA Sports.

0: SportsStar.com and vote in our poll. You can also comment. If you want to call your shot or tell me what you think is going to happen tonight, you are more than welcome to do that as we get ready for a big game six tonight in Minnesota. We do have an appetizer, if you will, tonight. The Detroit Pistons and the Cleveland Cavaliers, that is also a game six. Also, an opportunity for the Cleveland Cavaliers to close out the Detroit Pistons and head on over and meet the New York Knickerbockers. So, a big night of NBA basketball, playoff basketball action tonight, and I am here for it. I cannot wait for it. Hope you guys are having a great Friday out there. We are, that's for sure, and I'm just thrilled. You know, if you were with us yesterday, I was a little sad. I didn't kill any animals today. There were no animals hurt or injured on my way to work, my way home from the gym, or anything else. So I'm very happy and positive today.
1: The day's young, SK.
0: Well, it is, but at least for the next 4 hours, all the animals outside are safe because I won't be driving until 6 o'clock tonight. So everybody can have a party if you're an animal type. Gonna be fun.
1: What's an animal type?
0: An animal type. Well, furry, four-legged. What else can an animal type be? I don't know. That about sums it up, I guess, Pledge.
1: I thought you meant like animal type people.
0: Well, there are some of those too, but we won't get into that. The fact that it's game day is outstanding, but the fact that it's also a Friday and the weekend is here is outstanding. And here's what I want to happen. The Spurs wrap this thing up tonight so everybody can have a beautiful weekend. You know, Saturday, Sunday, you don't have to worry about the Spurs in a game seven where anything can happen in a game seven. I don't want to deal with that. I don't want to deal with that stress. I want to start looking ahead to the Oklahoma City Thunder. And you know what's funny about that? I'm at the gym this morning. And talking to my good friend Ray there, and love Ray because we always debate and he kind of gets me warmed up for the show and it's always good. He is not the biggest Spurs fan in the world and he freely admits that and it's okay. So, you know, I'm talking to him about it. And I said, Ray, what happened? Will Minnesota do anything tonight? Do they have a chance? And he's like, I don't know if they have a chance or not, but I don't want them to win. I'm looking forward to Oklahoma City and San Antonio. And I went, holy cow. Holy cow. For Ray to say that, and he wants the Spurs to wrap this thing up tonight, if Ray wants it to wrap up tonight, everybody that is a Spurs fan wants this thing wrapped up tonight. Because I think the entire country is excited about this Western Conference Final Series.
1: Well, depending who it is.
0: It's going to be the Spurs in Oklahoma City. Come on, man. What are you talking about? There is no question about that. I truly believe the Spurs will wrap this thing up tonight. I think that they will. It could be a tight game. I voted for Spurs in a tight game. Because, look, Minnesota's they're a good team. No matter what you think about them, they've got some good players. They're a good team, and they're going to fight tonight. They are. They're going to play as hard as they possibly can and try and send this thing back to San Antonio for a game seven. You don't want to get closed out at home and watch the other team celebrate on your home floor. And so, look, they may not be able to do anything about it, but I think it is going to be a tighter game tonight than maybe you expect. But I think the Spurs will prevail. As long as there's no hanky-panky, no stupid things done, no elbows thrown, and any of that kind of stuff, I think the Spurs wrap it up tonight.
1: Who's playing hanky-panky on the court?
0: Well, have you been watching this series, Blaz? There's been a lot of grabbing, a little scratching, a little patting on the hiney, a lot of stuff going on. Hanky-panky. That's what's been happening. I feel pretty certain that most folks, whether you're a Spurs fan regularly or not, will be a Spurs fan tonight. And I think everybody wants to see this. Although this has been a very successful series for the folks at NBC, for the folks with the NBA. We've got, and I didn't realize this, the Spurs-Timberwolves, the last three games, I guess it's not just them, is it? Or is it just them? Is that how you read that? Okay, just the Spurs and the Timberwolves. Their last three games have had over 7 million viewers. Game five, just a few days ago, had 7 million even. That's the first time ever that that has happened for a first or second round playoff series. So everybody's watching the Spurs, and now you can kind of understand, whether you're a conspiracy theorist or not, why Adam Silver and the NBA and NBC did not want to see young Mr. Victor Wembanyama suspended for game five. Everybody is watching the Spurs team, and it's exciting to me because, you know, back in the day, and I'll go back there because, well, that's what I covered. That's when I was really heavily involved. I guess I'm still heavily involved, but the 20 straight years of making the playoffs for the Spurs, it seemed like nobody wanted to watch this team. Despite the fact that they had great players like Tim Duncan and Monte Ginobili and Tony Parker, and you can rattle them all off.
1: They're boring.
0: I guess that's it. As good, and I think he's the greatest power forward to play the game, as good as Tim Duncan was, he wasn't flashy. He just went out and did his job. You know, we always joke, and even when I get around reporters now that covered the team back when I did for television, you know, you'd look up at the scoreboard, Spurs would be winning, and Tim Duncan would have 25 points and 10 rebounds and just playing his ass off, and you're going, when did that happen? And he was just that kind of player where just quietly, he was a quiet assassin, if you will. Just a quiet assassin, sneak up on you, and that's the way he was. I'm not sure there's a lot of flash and pomp and circumstance in this Spurs team either, but I think Victor Wembanyama is certainly captivated the nation. He's captivated. People want to see him play, and I think when you watch him, and if you watch Spurs games, and you see how Dylan Harper's playing, and you see a Steph Castle. And you see this young team on the rise, I think it's captivating people, and I think they're intrigued by it. At least it looks like it to me. And I think that's why you're seeing these record numbers of viewers tuning in to the Spurs game. And I can only imagine, if it's 7 million plus for the Minnesota Timberwolves and the Spurs right now, what are the numbers going to be for OKC and San Antonio?
1: Oh, so good.
0: It is going to be incredible.
1: But I think you're selling this team short when you say they're no flash on this team. There's a ton of flash on this team between Victor Wembanyama and just what he's able to do on the court in general.
0: There is that.
1: And then the dunks from Steph Castle and Carter Bryant. Like, this team is flashy.
0: Dylan Harper.
1: This isn't off the window glass, shot.
0: All right. It's just a bunch of young dudes who are athletic and can play. And I think people are intrigued, but let's face it. I mean, no disrespect to any of the other guys, but the draw, the star attraction is Wemby. And people want to see this guy play because I don't think, I think back, and I'll ask you guys this question. I think back, I don't think I have ever seen a player play as well as Victor Wembanyama has played. And I see former players, and we talked about this some yesterday if you were with us, talking about that they've never seen anything like this young man. And it is incredible the way that he can play. It's 7 foot, whatever he is, 4, 5, 6, 7, whatever he is today. The way he can dribble, the way he can move, the way he can shoot. I'm not sure we've ever seen anything like it. And I think that is intriguing to everybody, and they want to watch this young man play. And I think, look, and I get it, maybe a little disrespect to Minnesota, but I think this series is over tonight, and we're going to move on. And I think most people hope that that is the case. Get the Western Conference Finals series underway, and let's go. And I think it's going to be an exciting series. I really do, and I'm here for it. We're going to talk a lot of Spurs basketball. There is an injury update to update you on. Doesn't concern the Spurs, but it does concern one of the Timberwolves' key players. We'll talk about that when we continue. Derek Fox, De'Aaron Fox. I'm thinking Valero
1: Alamo. What about the Alamo Bowl?
0: Yeah. De'Aaron Fox tells us what he thinks has to happen tonight for the Spurs to be victorious. We'll talk about that. We'll take your phone calls if you want to chime in. 656-3776, 656-ESPN. 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It is going to be a great Friday, y'all. Stick around. Don't go anywhere. This is The Blitz on 94.1 San Antonio Sports Star.
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0: Thank you for joining us here on this Friday afternoon. It is the Blitz on 94.1 San Antonio Sports Star. I'm Joe Reinagel. Jason Minnix with the day off today. James Pledger is here playing that good music and doing whatever James does in his glass box of fun. I don't want to know, and I don't ask. So that's kind of how it works there. We are excited, though. I hope you're all excited as well, because it is game day. Spurs, Timberwolves, game 6 tonight, 8:30 tip-off or so. Really, probably more like 8:45 on Prime Video. And I hope everybody's got Prime Video or a place you can go to watch this game somewhere.
1: Brewpub.
0: Well, there's that. Novo Brewery's another place. I mean, there's places all over. I know a lot of parties taking place all over the city. Look, you got to get somewhere to watch this thing. Because The Rock at La Cantera. They always have a big party out there. Have you noticed the crowds out there? Man, a lot of folks are going out there, and they'll get out there early and set up their lawn chairs and all of that kind of stuff. And so I wonder, can you take an ice chest out there? I mean, seriously, because if you're going out there, wouldn't you? You might want, you know, a few cold beers or something.
1: I would imagine they'd sell.
0: I don't know. I mean, there is a restaurant out there, but I don't know if they're selling beer to the public that's out there watching the game. They'd be smart if they did.
1: I mean, they have those little places. We're there for Taste of the North Side. They have people.
0: Yeah, but once the tents are gone, they don't have anything. Well,
1: do they put tents up?
0: I have no idea. I've never been out there to watch a game or a movie or anything else. But it'd be a cool experience. I wouldn't mind doing that because there's a lot of people out there. And especially, Frank says Brewster's has the biggest watch party on the South Side. I like Brewster's. We did a show from there once, and I'd like to go back there at some point in time. It was a lot of fun. So, gonna be interesting, but you gotta find a place if you don't have Amazon Prime or you can't get the free, test run or whatever it's called, test drive the Amazon Prime or whatever the case may be. Get out and watch it. If you can tell, I'm excited. All right. Somebody on our Sports Star YouTube page says you can't have coolers out there. Rudy Gonzalez is saying that. And Santo, dude, I'm sorry. I can't pronounce your name. No ice chest, no coolers. So what do you got to take a flask? I mean, you got to do something, right? A little ganja? I don't know, man.
1: You know, I was out there mainlining black tar.
0: I guess so. You go to the bathroom, just shoot it up. Let's go. I don't know, man. You know, I guess I sometimes get reminders of what a degenerate I guess I really am. Because if I'm watching a game, typically I've got to have a cold beer.
1: I would imagine
0: a drink, something.
1: I would imagine they're selling out there.
0: Well, maybe Rudy or Santos there can let us know if there's something that they at least sell something out there. That
1: they're
0: restaurant
1: missing out on a golden opportunity for revenue, if not.
0: Well, that restaurant out there is. I mean, I would, if I'm that restaurant, man, I'm having to I'm selling beer all day long or whatever you want to anybody that wants it. You make a fortune. So anyway, that's just me, and I am a degenerate. But who knows? It doesn't matter. It's going to be fun. Get somewhere where you can watch that thing. Here's the injury update I was talking about as we went into that into the break. Terrence Shannon Jr. for the Timberwolves, their shooting guard, is questionable. Now, what he's questionable with is interesting because he's got a head contusion. All right, a head contusion. Think about that.
1: So he's concussed.
0: He got whacked in the head.
1: He's concussed.
0: The Spurs don't play physical, do they? Not the Spurs. I thought the Spurs were the victims in this series.
1: Edwards probably slapped him in the locker room.
0: I'm just saying. I thought the Spurs were the victims. I didn't think that they hit anybody or hurt anybody or grabbed anybody or elbowed anybody. Come on. Well, he's got a head contusion, and I'm not sure. I guess it's a bruise on his head. Maybe he is concussed. But he is listed as questionable. That'd be a big loss for them. I mean, he's been a contributor to this team all year long. Not so much in this series, however. We'll see what happens once we get to game time and see whether he'll be able to play. De'Aaron Fox was asked about what's going to have to take place in this game and what adjustments can be made. How are you going to approach this game? And De'Aaron Fox says there's nothing anybody can do.
7: Yeah, I mean, you know what everyone's going to do. We know each other's plays. You know the tendencies of everybody. At that point, it's, you know, You got to try to will some of these games, or if you can cause some turnovers or just push out their catches a little more. It's just little nuances of the game. There's nothing that's, you know, going to surprise us. They're not going to play someone that they haven't played yet. We're not going to play someone that we haven't played yet. They know everything that's coming from us. So it's just trying to put your will on a game. Try to make everything that they do tougher. If they can catch the ball, you know, 2 feet or 3 feet out of where they want to catch the ball, that helps us in the possession.
0: Well, it's interesting, and he's right. I mean, when you've played five games against each other, five straight, you pretty much, I'm not sure exactly what adjustments you can make. However, having said that, I think Minnesota can. And the question has been, will Rudy Gobert start this game, or will Naz Reid start the game? Will the Timberwolves go small? And I think really that's the only adjustment that I can see that they can make. I was talking this morning, and I'd really like to your opinion, whether you want to call in at 656-3776 or on YouTube or at Joe Reinagle 210. Here's what I think Minnesota should try. I don't know if it will be successful or not, but here's what they ought to try. They've got a lot of guards who like to get to the rack. All right? That's what they do. That's what they're best at. If I'm Chris Finch, I'm sending them to the rack every single time. Boom, drive, drive, drive. Even if Wimby's in there, especially when Wimby's in there, because I'm going to try to get that young man into foul trouble. So I'm driving every time. If it doesn't work, it doesn't work. What have you got to lose? You got to try something. You're not a three-point shooting team.
1: Why are you know they listen to the show. Why are you giving Minnesota tips on how to beat the Spurs?
0: They're in Minnesota, dude, because I'm a better head coach than anybody.
1: We're on YouTube. They can watch
0: this. I'm a better head coach than anybody. I'm just saying that's what I would do. I would send my guards inside, screw the outside shot, because they're not a good three-point shooting team. And that's what I would do. I would send everybody to the rack, and I would try to get Wimby into foul trouble.
1: I mean, that's the smartest thing you can do. If you're trying to beat the Spurs, that's the only thing I can see other than, you know, like Wimby said, rage bait.
0: Well, yeah, and I don't think that's going to happen anymore. I think Wimby has learned his lesson. I don't think he's going to do that anymore. And I think he could get mugged. He could get, scratched, pulled, whatever. And I just don't see him doing that again. I think that was a one-time thing, and I don't see him doing that again. So the only opportunity to get him off the floor is to get him into foul trouble. And I think Minnesota's got to try something, don't they? Because if he's on the floor, Minnesota can't win. I just don't see how they win with Wimby on the floor. With Wimby off the floor, Minnesota has a chance. And so I think you got to try something. And if I'm Chris Finch, I'm just telling my guys, go to the bucket. If Wimby ends up with 30 blocks tonight, so be it. It doesn't matter. Go to the rack, try to get that young man into foul trouble. That's exactly what I would try to do. They can't win with Wimby on the floor. I just don't see it. I don't see any way, shape, or form that they can win this game with Wimby on the floor. So the best way to do that is to try to get him off the floor. And, well, I don't see any other way to do it other than that. Now, De'Aaron Fox, again speaking, was talking a little bit about what the Spurs, just in their situation, have to do. And he says, look, we cannot play on our heels.
7: Yeah, I mean, that's a team that plays extremely well at home. You know, one of the better home court advantages. So for us, we have to do what we did. We have to try to hit them first. We can't play on our heels, especially not on the road there.
0: Absolutely. You got to be aggressive. And I think the Spurs will be. They have been, certainly. Minnesota's a pretty good defensive team, but there are times when the Spurs go after them and Minnesota doesn't look like a great defensive team. The Spurs have played them extremely well. How many games, and I don't have it in front of me, but they've limited them to under 100 points. Five games. I mean, there you go. And Minnesota's a team that can score the bucket. They were averaging 119 points a game coming into this series, or during the regular season, I should say. So the Spurs defensively have done a great job. When you look at Wimby, that's a big point or a big part of it for sure. It's just very difficult to score against that young man. I don't know, man. I am looking so forward to this game. I truly am looking forward to it. It's going to be very interesting and entertaining. We do have a poll up on our San Antonio Sports Star YouTube page. Got several votes already. And it's very simple. How does game six go tonight for the Spurs? Spurs win a tight one. Spurs blow the Timberwolves out. Minnesota wins a tight one. Minnesota blows the Spurs out. Well, I don't think that one's going to happen, even though 6% of you say it will. The leader right now, after, well, what, 30 minutes or so, Spurs won a tight one. So most of you think this is going to be a tight ball game tonight. There are 31% of you that say the Spurs blow the Timberwolves out of the water tonight. Minnesota wins a tight one, 6%, and I mentioned the blowout for Minnesota at 6%. I think you're right. This is going to be a tight ball game. You disagree, Pledge?
1: No, I think the Spurs, knowing that the Thunder are sitting and waiting, they come out like Darren said. They can't play on their heels. We have to be the aggressor. I think they come out and be the aggressor the same where they were on Tuesday night and start to put this thing away early.
0: Well, that would be a good thing if they can get that done. That would be outstanding. I just think Minnesota is going to be coming out aggressive as well. They don't want to get blown out in front of their home crowd. They don't want to lose in front of their home crowd.
1: I think they'll come out aggressive too. I just think the Spurs are that much better. Like when they play their full game outside of Oklahoma City, I don't think there's a team that can hang with San Antonio. When they're locked in, that's a different team. And we've seen them locked in. And every time they're locked in, they win by 20-plus points.
0: And they've done that three times in this series. Three times. All three of their victories have been big.
1: Everything close has been the Spurs playing an awful game.
0: Well, or Wimby out of the game. And that's a huge thing. Yeah, game one was an anomaly. I think the Spurs were a little bit rusty.
1: That was their worst game.
0: And it was bad, and they still had a chance to win that thing. And then you look at game four, Wimby out of it. That's an equalizer, though.
1: They're up eight, though.
0: Doesn't matter. They blew the lead. That's what I'm saying. These two teams are fairly even, in my mind, when Wimby's off the floor. I believe that. I think they are. I would give the edge to the Spurs a little bit.
1: Yes.
0: But with Wimby on the floor, they're, no pun intended, head and shoulders better than the Minnesota Timberwolves. And so that's the thing, and that's why I think that's the only way Minnesota has a chance is somehow, some way, get Wimby off the floor. You even see it when Wimby just goes for a breather. And if it's 2 or 3 minutes, you see Minnesota's demeanor change completely.
1: They go into attack mode.
0: The way they attack the basket. Everything changes when Wimby is off the floor. And so that's their only chance. And so whatever Chris Finch has to do to get that done, at this point, you got nothing to lose. If you're Chris Finch, you got nothing to lose. You go at him and you pull out all the stops and you do whatever you think you can do, to try and win this game tonight. And, unfortunately for them, I think, even if they did by some happenstance win this game tonight, they're not coming back here and winning a game seven.
1: I agree, but I just don't want
0: to take that chance.
1: I don't think they're winning tonight. I think the Spurs, as much as they talk about, you know, learning, being locked in all the time, they're not. And when they are, and I think tonight's going to be case in point, locked in, this game will get out of hand.
0: We shall see. It's only a matter of hours now, about 6 hours or so before tip-off from Minnesota. Well, let's head to Minnesota, shall we? Let's get up there. We'll talk to our good friend Nate Ryan, the sports director at Kins 5 Television. He's up there covering the Spurs for Kins 5. We're going to talk to him. I want to know what the vibe is there in Minnesota. Are the fans there devastated, or do they think the T-Wolves still have a chance? We'll do that when we continue here on The Blitz on 94.1 San Antonio Sports Star.
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21: Everything that I wanted, only gotta drive for the moment. If you tell me turn around, then I'm on it for the moment. But you love me, you know I.
0: It is game day. Finally, felt like about 2 weeks in between Game 5 and Game 6. All right, not really, but it seemed like a long time. We're finally here, though. That's what's important. It is a game day Friday here on the Blitz. 94.1 San Antonio Sports Star. I'm Joe Reinagle. Jason Minix with the day off. But we're talking Spurs basketball in Minnesota tonight. 8:30 tip off on Prime Video. And our good friend Nate Ryan from Ken's 5 Television, the sports director there, joining us now on the Buyers Barricades guest line. Nate, first of all, welcome to the show, my friend. How is Minnesota?
22: Beautiful day in Minnesota today. 85 degrees and sunny, not a cloud in the sky. A nice little crisp Midwest breeze blowing. It's the weather up here has been great. I'm from the Midwest, so you know, good to be back around some hearty Midwesterners, I guess. But yeah, no, it's nice up here.
0: Well, that's good. I'm surprised it's in the 80s in Minnesota. I didn't know it ever got in the 80s in Minnesota, but yeah, you know,
22: knew? No, people are all out in the streets, you know, in shorts. It's like they're all coming out of hibernation for the winter. It's great.
0: Yeah, and I bet you have to hide your eyes, man. They're so white. Right? I mean, these people are white with no tan or anything, right? I don't know.
22: Exactly, right. Yeah.
0: Well, that brings me to a first question, Nate. What is the vibe there from the Minnesota faithful? Are they devastated? Are they still optimistic? How are they feeling?
22: Folks up here in Minnesota, just from my, you know, opinion, not trying to be biased, but the crowds at the Target Center for games 3 and 4, I thought they could have been better. I was a little underwhelmed. I mean, they there were still a decent amount of empty seats, like right up to tip off, and even coming out of halftime up here, at least for games 3 and 4, I get it. Everybody's going to get concessions at halftime, right? Like go get some drinks, some snacks, or whatever. But they're not coming back to their seats until like 7 minutes to go in the third quarter. And in the playoffs, the Spurs were able to take advantage of that. If you look at what they were able to do coming out of halftime in both games 3 and 4, you need the crowd there for, you know, every single second. So crowd wise, I was a little underwhelmed by the Target Center. But my personal standpoint, I mean, the Timberwolves came out and said it, that they didn't have any answers. Anthony Edwards said that he didn't have any answers for Victor Wembanyama after game 5. And if you don't have any answers whatsoever, I mean, let alone it is Victor, one of the best players on the planet, but if you're admitting that you have no answers for a player after 5 games in a series, doesn't give me a lot of confidence that you're going to be able to game plan something all of a sudden if you can't figure it out in 5 games, right? What tells us that they can figure it out in 6? I think the Spurs very much have a great chance to twist the knife in the Timberwolves tonight. You know, their backs are against the wall, right? The Timberwolves are kind of saying the right things, you know, at practice yesterday, going into today, but you know, the Spurs have, you know, had, there's been 3 games the Spurs have led by double digits. The Timberwolves have yet to hold a double-digit lead in the series. And that kind of tells me a lot as far as the talent gap, where the Spurs are a lot closer to delivering the knockout blow than the Timberwolves would be to San Antonio.
0: Well, you know, Nate, I think that Victor Wembanyama changes everything that the T-Wolves like to do. I mean, they're not a good shooting team. They want to get to the basket, and they're just not able to do that when he's on the floor. But if you'll notice, when he's off, even when he's there for a breather, no offense to Luke Kornet, but he's just not the same. And they're able to drive to the basket and score that way. They can't do that with Wimby on the floor, and I think that has made all the difference in the world. The Spurs have turned Minnesota into a jump-shooting team. And that's just not who they are.
22: It's not who they were in the regular season matchups that they played. It's like a completely different script now. I mean, the Timberwolves went 2-1 against the Spurs in the regular season. They won both the games up here in Minnesota. You talk about, you know, how does Mitch Johnson want to look to deliver the KO tonight, twist the knife, and let Victor play 38, 40 minutes tonight? Because another key component is that extra day of rest in this series. I mean, so another day of rest maybe puts a little bit more gas in the tank. It's worth noting, too, I mean, you could, the flip side for Minnesota, that extra day of rest, Anthony Edwards said how excited he was for that extra day of rest. Timberwolves are 3-1 in the playoffs with 2 days rest. So, I mean, if you want to turn Victor loose, because it's clear, like, they have no answers for him. When he is on the floor, the Timberwolves don't know what to do. They're scrambling. But when he's off of it, there's been shown to be some ability for Minnesota actually to get to the rim. But they haven't shown any indication that they have a game plan, at least, to stop San Antonio when Victor's on the floor.
0: We're visiting with Nate Ryan, the sports director at Ken's 5 Television here on The Blitz on 94.1 San Antonio Sports Star. Nate, it's interesting. Obviously, I think tonight, though, the Timberwolves are going to be physical. I think they have to be. And I was talking about it before you came on. I'm even being called a traitor here on our San Antonio Sports Star YouTube page. But if I'm Chris Finch, I'm driving. I'm sending every guard I have to the basket, and I'm doing whatever I can to try my best to get Wimby into foul trouble, because I think that's their only chance to win this thing. And I figure, what do you got to lose? That's what they do anyway. Drive to the bucket, try to get that man into foul trouble, and see where that gets you.
22: I think the adjustment for Chris Finch, and a couple of, I think, Timberwolves beat reporters had expected it to happen last game, maybe we'll see it tonight with their back against the wall, is inserting Naz Reid into the starting lineup for the Timberwolves, because he's come off the bench in every single playoff game thus far. He's a super sub, right? He's one of the best bench players in the NBA. But Reed, I thought, is outside of Anthony Edwards, he's been the best player on the floor for Minnesota. He's got the third most double-digit scoring outputs in playoff games on the team, yet he still comes off the bench. You're wondering, like, you maybe start bring Rudy Gobert off the bench, right? Do you move Ayo Dosunmu back into a bench role? But Reed brings that physicality where he can get downhill. He's tough enough to go right at Victor. I mean, he had a couple possessions on Tuesday night where, you know, he got in the lane and lowered his shoulder on Wembanyama, right? I mean, they obviously, you know, had the dust up in game four, which caused Victor's ejection. But Naz Reid, I think, has been the second best player on the Timberwolves in this playoff series. And they might look to, you know, get him on the floor as soon as possible, which would mean starting him.
0: Well, I mean, if I'm Rudy Gobert, I might not even show up. The guy's been simply embarrassed in this series. I mean, he's been embarrassed by Victor Wembanyama, and he's just been awful. Reggie Miller the other night, and since you were covering the game, probably didn't hear this, was saying how much Rudy Gobert was hurting the Minnesota Timberwolves because he's just awful in this series, which surprises me, quite frankly, because he was so good against Denver. But he's just been awful, and I think that would, again, I think Chris Finch doesn't have anything to lose tonight. I think he can throw whatever he has, whatever he thinks will work at the Spurs, and say why not? Because, I mean, he's got nothing, absolutely nothing to lose.
22: Yeah, so, I would not be surprised to see Naz Reid in the starting lineup tonight, because I guess what you try to do is you try to get Victor a couple of fouls early, get him off the floor, because really Minnesota, right, their game plan should be how can we get this guy off the floor?
0: Yes.
22: That, literally, I mean, if Victor plays in game four, this series could already be over,
0: yes.
22: Right, if he finishes the game,
0: yep.
22: Right?
0: Yep.
22: So, you got to maybe, if you're Minnesota, maybe they try to go at him and get him in foul trouble, but he's on the Timberwolves have no answer. Anthony Edwards said it on Tuesday night. The things Wemby was doing, we didn't have answers for. Literally putting up the white flag on this player. And fortunately, he plays for San Antonio. But I sense there being a little bit of a helplessness feeling around Minnesota when Victor's on the floor, so especially heading into tonight. I would not be surprised if I were putting money down. I would say this series is over tonight.
0: Well, look, I think you're right, and I think most Spurs fans agree with you. It's just a matter of what's the final score and how much do the Spurs win by? And I'm going to ask you your opinion because that's our poll on our San Antonio Sports Star YouTube page, but I'll get to that in just a second. You know, when you look at this series – and the Spurs coming in, the youth of this team, and coming into the playoffs, that was the big talking point. Is their inexperience going to hurt them? Obviously, they had some trouble with Portland, had to come back from some deficits in that series, but they got it done. And then they look like a different team against the Minnesota Timberwolves, like they have grown up a little bit. Do you see it as that this team no longer is inexperienced in playoff basketball?
22: I think a lot of it, too, is the Spurs culture as an organization, because you still have the guys who have been to the playoffs, right, behind the scenes, RC, Pop. You've got, obviously, veteran guys. Harrison Barnes has won a championship, Luke Kornet. But how the coaching staff, I really commend them for keeping this team so level-headed and so grounded, where they don't look in the past, they don't look too far down the road, they stare at the game that's in front of him. Victor said on Tuesday night, a lot of folks were asking him questions, and obviously you had all the national pundits. Tuesday night after the game was the first time he'd had a chance to address cameras since he was ejected in game four, and he said, listen, I felt upset about it, and I felt terrible that I was unable to be on the floor with my teammates, but I'm not thinking about that anymore. That was two games ago, and he goes, I'm not even thinking about game five anymore. I'm thinking about game six. And this was 20 minutes after game five ended. And I think a lot of these younger players, there's that sense of almost kind of innocence where they don't really know how to look too far down the road, right? Because they've never been in that environment. And I think they're turning it into an advantage. this lack of playoff and experience. But it's a testament to the coaching staff, in my opinion, because they keep them so locked in on the task at hand, whatever game is in front of them the next day. So I think it's a testament to the coaching staff and them turning it into an advantage.
0: Visiting with Nate Ryan, the sports director at KINS 5 Television here on the Blitz, 94.1 San Antonio Sports Star. Nate, I said this before the playoffs began, and the whole inexperience talking point, if you will, I said, look, I think these guys are just too young and dumb. And I don't mean that by any disrespect, but they're too young and dumb to know any better. And they don't know what playoff basketball is like. They're just going to go out and play. And I think that's what we've seen from this team, with the exception of a couple of games, obviously. But the youth and inexperience, I think, is way overused, in my opinion. And I think these guys, once the ball is tipped up, nothing else matters. And the nerves have gone away. And you're just out there playing basketball. Let me ask you this. When you look at this team, and obviously going in, everybody's focused on Victor Wembanyama. He's the star of the show, obviously. And then you've got the young players in Steph Castle, Devin Vassell, Julian Champagny's played well this year. Keldon Johnson, obviously sixth man of the year. But who surprised you the most? For me, obviously, it's been Dylan Harper. This guy, I think, has introduced himself to the rest of the country, and may very well be in the next year or two the second best player on this Spurs basketball team.
22: Well, in addition to an NBA guy, I'm a big college guy as well too. So I watched a lot of Dylan Harper at Rutgers during his lone season there. He didn't even go to the NCAA tournament at Rutgers, but he was playing. You know, Ace Bailey was another top 10 pick, was his teammate, but Bailey was hurt a lot of the season. Harper was the best player on that team and the best player on the floor in so many of the games that they would play. They lost so many close games. They put a tough non-conference schedule. But I remember watching this dude and being like, this guy's got the ball on a string. He's like a left-handed, essentially. He's got the handle of a Kyrie Irving, right? He's got the body control around the rim. He never looks like he's moving too fast or too slow. The game is already so slow to him. And when the Spurs got the number two pick, it was like, how did this guy fall into their laps, right? I mean, you put Dylan Harper on 25 other NBA teams, he's averaging 17, 18 points a game. There might not be in the playoffs, but a lot more people are talking about him as like a potential superstar. But now here in the postseason, he's still averaging double figures coming off the bench, right? You see what happens when, in a game that Victor couldn't play in Portland, Harper goes off for 27 points because he's getting a lot more volume of shots because the team needed him to fill that scoring void. The team doesn't need him right now with so many other guys who are capable of filling it up to go out and score 20 points a game. I totally commend Dylan Harper for buying into his role. I think 6-7 years from now, when Dylan Harper could be one of the best players in the league, he will look back at his rookie season and be like, dude, I came into such a great environment my first year because it taught me to mature as an NBA player a lot quicker than I would have if I would have just kind of gone in and just been hunting shots all the time, right? It's this rookie season, I think, is going to make him so much of a better player 5-6 years down the road from now. So I love what Dylan's been able to do. They're going to have an embarrassment of riches next year. They're going to have some decisions to make about the starting lineup, that's for sure.
0: Oh, my gosh, it's unbelievable. And another dynasty in the making, for sure. I talk a lot about the 20 years in a row the Spurs made the playoffs back in the Duncan era. And I can see that happening again for this team. And hanging another 5 banners inside the Frost Bank Center, what the heck? I mean, who knows? That's the potential that this team has. And you're right, an embarrassment of riches is a good way to put this thing. I don't know who's going to step up tonight. And that's the thing. Other than Victor Wembanyama, you know what you're going to get from him. But who's the other guy? You just never know from one game to the next because they're all capable of having big nights.
22: Which is a great thing. I mean, at any given time, the Spurs have at least 3 dudes on the floor where if the possession doesn't work out like you thought it would, the play that was drawn up is a bust. You still have at least 3 dudes on the floor who, regardless of what happens, they can just go out and get you a bucket one-on-one, which is something that a lot of these other NBA teams can't Can't say they have. Timberwolves don't have it.
0: All right,
22: San Antonio does.
0: Nate Ryan, sports director at KINS 5 Television. I got to ask you a question because we're getting get comments here on our San Antonio Sports Star YouTube page. And Tony saying Dylan Harper should have won the Rookie of the Year instead of Cooper Flagg, which I completely disagree with, but that's okay. He's a Spurs fan, and that's what we do. So you said Dylan Harper fell into the Spurs' lap. Well, there was that dude named Cooper Flagg. If you had to draft over again and you're Dallas, are you taking Dylan Harper over Cooper Flagg?
22: I think Cooper Flagg is good enough where he, like, you could see at the Olympics in 2028 in Los Angeles, Cooper Flagg could be in the starting lineup for Team USA. I mean, I think Cooper Flagg is that sensational. Cooper Flagg was doing stuff that, you know, guys like Victor were doing. I mean, Cooper Flagg was dropping, on a lot of occasions, 40 points a night, albeit for a losing team. But there were a lot of similarities between Cooper's rookie season and Victor's rookie season. I mean, that dude is a problem. He's good. He's good.
0: Well, I say that tongue in cheek because I would not. It would be Cooper Flagg, and no disrespect to Dylan Harper. He's an incredible player. All right, Nate Ryan, I want to ask you. We've got a poll up on our San Antonio Sports tight one. Spurs blow the Timberwolves out. Minnesota wins a tight one. Or Minnesota blows.

0: group up there at 281 and at Redland Road. 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Just down from the Big Blind, right next to the Angry Elephant, the Roo Pub, 281 in Redland Road. We'll see you at the Roo.
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8: Game 6 rules tonight. Tonight, the Spurs look to close out the Timberwolves in Minnesota, leading that best-of-seven series 3-2 tip-off in Minnesota, set for 8:30, will be televised on Prime Video. The Cavaliers looking to close out the Pistons tonight. They have a 3-2 series lead. Cavs are at home, however. Tip-off there set for 6 o'clock. And Harrison Barnes, a finalist for NBA Social Justice Champion Award.
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8: It is Friday, y'all. We made it. Not only that, it is game 6 between the Spurs and the Minnesota Timberwolves. Coming up tonight, 8:30 tip-off on Prime Video.
9: Wembanyama!
8: Yeah, we'll be hearing a lot of that, I'm sure, tonight. No question about it. Looking forward to that game. Appreciate everybody stopping by and spending a little time with us on your Friday afternoon. Hope it's going well for you as you get set for tonight's ball game. We're going to talk a lot of Spurs basketball, without a doubt, but we've got a lot of other things to talk about. Obviously, the NFL schedule release happened last night. Did you watch that? Did anybody sit down and watch that? I did. Yeah, I did. I sat down and watched a little bit of that. But what I'm loving, have you seen some of the social media videos that have been made? There have been a lot of them. We've got a couple of them we're going to play for you coming up a little bit later in the show. Just some of the things that we think that I thought were funny. Some of them were kind of stupid. Some of them were funny, and then some were making fun of Vrabel and Russini, and C.J. Stroud, and we got a lot there. So we'll get into all of that coming up here in just a moment. But right now,

0: know any better. I'm not doing it. I know Minix, he loves them, but I'm not doing it. I'm just not.
1: I'm not doing it.
0: I just don't know if I can sit back in the back seat and watch the steering wheel turn. And I'm like, what is this, the ghost?
1: I don't trust AI.
0: It's unbelievable. Well, speaking of AI, the folks in Japan are using AI. It was a kind of AI, kind of robot, I guess, to help them with bears. Apparently, they've got a bear population outbreak in Japan. Of all places, bears in Japan. They're using these fighting robo-wolves, and these things are scary as hell.
1: This sounds made up.
0: No, it's true. It's true. They invented these things to scare off deer and stuff.
1: This sounds like Sharknado.
0: Well, it does. Well, look at the article. Find the article and then let me know, because they're scary as hell. Now, that's going to scare off everything. Bears, humans, whatever. Doesn't matter. But they don't move. They just make noise, and there's a big loudspeaker there. And it's designed to keep bears away, because they're going up to schools. They're going up to houses.
1: That is horrifying.
0: It's horrifying. It's a nightmare. You're going to have a damn nightmare about that today. Unbelievable. I don't know. Some of this stuff, man, it's unbelievable. And I see the Ayatollah of Crapola on our YouTube page. What's a great name, by the way, dude. Waymo got paused in San Antonio as a car got washed away during the flood.
1: I've still seen them around the radio station.
0: They're everywhere around here. But
1: daily.
0: Usually somebody's driving them.
1: Not always.
0: Not always?
1: No.
0: Every time I've seen one, somebody's driving them. I don't know. It's, well, count me out. I'm not doing it. I'll call a cab. I'll go old-fashioned.
1: That doesn't shock me.
0: And call a taxi before I'm going in a Waymo. Unbelievable. Oh, that's a headline blitz. And, we've got a schedule release out, and we've also got some sound from one number four, Mr. Dak Prescott, who was playing softball last night in a charity softball game, talking about what he expects coming up this year. Of course, it's Super Bowl or bust for the Dallas Cowboys, is it not? We'll talk about it when we continue here on The Blitz on 94.1 San Antonio Sports Star.
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0: Happy Friday, everybody. It is game day Friday. Spurs Timberwolves tonight in Minnesota, 8:30 tip-off. We've got a poll up on our San Antonio Sports Star YouTube page that I'd like for you to go there and vote if you would do that. How does Game 6 go tonight? Spurs win in a tight one. Spurs blow the T-Wolves out. Minnesota wins a tight one, or Minnesota blows the Spurs out. Which would you select? Right now, about 92 votes on the board right now. Spurs won a tight one, 57%. Spurs blow the T-Wolves out at 34%. Minnesota wins a tight one, 7%, and blowing out the Spurs ain't going to happen. 3% of you, though, think that it will. I don't even know what 3% would be. Would that be like one person in a poll like this? I don't know, but there you go. Those are your choices. Go to our San Antonio Sports Star YouTube page and vote there and like and subscribe while you're at it if you don't mind. SASportsStar.com is a good way to get there. You can go there and do all the things that you need to do. We're going to talk more Spurs basketball, obviously, coming up here in just a moment. But Dak Prescott and the Cowboys were playing in a charity softball tournament last night. And so finally an opportunity to talk with some of the players about the upcoming season, some of the changes that have been made, and all of those kinds of things. But the schedule release obviously was the biggest topic because it was happening, and Prescott says this is what he looks at when the schedule's released.
1: First three games, honestly. After that I couldn't tell you much more. I mean,

0: right around Thanksgiving and some here or there, but to me it's the first three games. I want to know right first opener, first home game, and then right just happens that we're going to Rio in the third game. But I can honestly, every year, I probably couldn't tell you who our fourth opponent is until week two. And so, yeah, just keeping it simple.
1: Keeping it simple. That's what Dak does, right?
2: Shading the Houston Texans.
1: He doesn't even know who they are, Pledge. I think that's what he just said. Houston what? Who? They have a football team in Houston? Wow. Didn't know that. Well, what does Dak think about opening the season on Sunday Night Football in the Meadowlands?
0: Yeah, it's the best. I mean, obviously, like you said, I anticipated it, right? Having it a bunch opening season prime time and then, right, just getting to do it up there in New York will be really, really fun. Always fun playing against those guys. Always fun playing on prime time. Something we're used to and something I really enjoy.
1: Well, there you go. Dak's keeping it short and sweet, but yeah, he's looking forward to opening the season. Look, they're up against the New York football Giants, who I don't know. The Cowboys, nobody knows what this team's going to look like. How much are they going to change? You know who their players are. Malik Nabers may be there. He may not be there when the Cowboys play them opening night. So it's weird. But there is that Rio de Janeiro game where they play the Baltimore Ravens. How Dak feels about heading off to Rio de Janeiro.
0: I'm honestly, I'm excited. First time playing an international game. Going into my 11th season, would have thought we'd have had one by now. But it's all good. Obviously, right, the travel, like you said, the travel will be tough. But as part of growing this game, something that I'll, you know, we'll manage. We'll just figure out the best way, obviously, to take care of our bodies. We've been a part of three games in 11 days, right? Every year, pretty much, with our Thanksgiving Day game. So, nothing new, just having to do it earlier and probably, right, bounce back and guess and do it again in Thanksgiving. So, what it is if you can get on top and win those games, it happens fast. So you just got to make sure you're locked in and don't let those games get by you.
1: Well, that is one thing about the Cowboys. They do have a couple of different times of the year where they've got those three games in 12-night situations. They always do that around Thanksgiving, but now they're doing it earlier in the season because of the Brazil game. So going to be interesting to see how they handle that. We're going to go over their schedule coming up here in just a moment and let you know what Pledge and I think of both them and the Texans and what we think their records are going to be. We'll do that in a minute, but what about Dak Prescott? What does he think about the expectations for this coming season?
0: Yeah, my expectation right now is just to grow every day, grow this brotherhood, obviously build off of what we did last year. Obviously, we've had a lot of changes on the defense, so allow those guys to create their identity, allow them to support them and them getting to know each other and creating their culture and who they want to be, and at the same time, keeping the team culture and making sure we're connecting across the ball. And super excited just about, you know, the first couple of weeks, just obviously having some of the vets coming in, Rashawn Gary, right, saying a year or two, and Quinnen, Kenny the same way. I'm really, really excited for them. You know, obviously, getting the young guys that we did, they've got great vets to look up to. And we're going to look to build things on our side of the ball and get better. So, yeah, things are looking great.
1: Well, you got to be optimistic. I know Cowboy fans are optimistic. Cowboys, obviously, Dak Prescott. But Dak Prescott's always optimistic. You know, the one thing I will say about
3: that. Here we go!
1: About Dak Prescott, and as much as I like to criticize this dude, he had a good, great year last year. Let's face it. The offense was good. The defense was horrible. But Dak Prescott, the one thing that I will say about that guy is he might be the best leader in football. Look, we're around him all the time, but when you want a quarterback that is always positive, always looking at things with the glass half full, it's Dak Prescott. He's always doing that. I have never heard Dak complain about anything. Even when things are going bad or poorly, it's always about, well, we're looking ahead, we're looking forward, we're doing this. And the positivity from this guy is incredible. It really is incredible. And I think if nothing else, and I don't know what his final stats will be once he decides to hang up the helmet, but, and if he'll ever win a championship or more than two playoff games, who knows? But I will always respect the fact that he's just a happy guy and an optimistic guy. And you know, he says that about everything. Even his wide receiver, George Pickens, he is excited about.
0: Yeah, I mean, I've just showed George my support. The guy that I know George is he's obviously he signed the tag, so when he has to be there and ready to play, he's going to be there. He's a hell of a talent. We've thrown this offseason, so I'm comfortable where he's at, and I'm excited for when he can get in the building and get rolling.
1: Well, that's it. And look, Dak Prescott is shown up to everything, and he will do that. Even when he was playing on the franchise tag, he shows up to everything. Again, the guy leads by example, and I will always have a lot of respect for Dak Prescott because of that. He could win a few more playoff games and maybe take this team a little farther. But I digress. I mean, he could. He is a hell of a leader. I don't think anybody can dispute that. One guy the Cowboys are looking at, though, is DeMarvion Overshown. Obviously, coming off another injury, they are high on this young man. There is no question about it, and they're hoping that he can stay on the field. You know, DeMarvion's going into the final year of his rookie deal, which means he could be looking at a big payday if he stays on the field and doesn't get injured. So what is he looking to do in this final year?
3: It's football for me. Like, contract year or not, I had to come out here and play my best. I was going to go out there and ball regardless, whether or not. So, you know, that's for other people to really figure out. I'm going to go do my part, make sure I'm on the field for 17-plus, and the money will take care of itself.
1: The money will take care. That's a good attitude to have. But, again, I don't blame the Cowboys for making sure that this guy can stay on the field. That's been the biggest problem. I don't think the talent is the problem. I really don't. The talent's there. I don't think there's any question. He's just got to be available. And, well, thus far he has not been available. Can he play a full season? That is going to be the question of the day. Now, as far as his new defensive coordinator, Christian Parker, Overshown was asked about him.
3: Oh, no, it's been fun. You know, you're excited for football already when you're kind of in the meeting room and you're kind of going through, you know, certain stuff on the field and you see the scheme actually, like, playing out in real life time. And just knowing, like, okay, this is what's going to help us win the Super Bowl. Like, how he explained the calls, how he go into depth on, you know, the reasons why we're doing everything that's, you know, 1 through 11 on the field. Like, why are we doing this to better the team, or why are we doing this to, you know, better our chances to force a fumble or, you know, force a three and out. So when you break it down like that, a guy like CP, he comes to work, ready to work every day. Like, you know, he quizzing us in the room, making sure we ready and stuff like that. That's the type of, you know, leadership you need. So I'm very excited about him. And Coach Simons, like, I've been meeting with him since he got here and, you know, been around his family already. And just a great guy. Overall, great guy. And then the coaching, you know, that just speaks for itself, his resume. So I'm excited. I'm excited to be healthy, to be in the room with the guys, and to be playing football again.
1: Yeah, I think all the defensive players on the Cowboys team are excited about Christian Parker. I'm excited to see what he can do as well and what that defense will look like as the Cowboys get ready to start the season. A long way to go until we get there. There'll be a lot of OTAs and, of course, training camp and all of that kind of stuff before we get there. But how will they look, and how do you think they will be? Now, David Macias on our San Antonio Sports Star YouTube page says Cowboys are 9-8 this year. Have you looked at the schedule? Have you tried to figure out what you think the Cowboys and or the Texans are going to do this year? Well, Pledge and I did that. We'll go over the schedule release, and we'll tell you our predictions and which games are going to win, which games are going to lose when we continue here on the Blitz on 94.1 San Antonio Sports Star. Hey, get your golf clubs out. I know it's been raining quite a bit, and the weather's been up and down on the weekends. I know that, but nah, it's going to be a beautiful weekend this weekend, especially tomorrow. It's going to be outstanding. Get on out to the Golf Club of Texas. Go play some golf. Get out there. There's no Spurs game on, so you don't have to worry about that. It's a great day to get out to the Golf Club of Texas and have some fun. My goodness, this place it just looks fantastic. Number one, the improvements they've made, but with all the rain, it is just plush. You are going to have a blast out at the Golf Club of Texas playing golf out there. You're going to think it's a country club. It's not. It's open to the public 7 days a week. So if you can't go on Saturday or Sunday, how about Monday? How about Tuesday? How about Wednesday? How about any day that ends in Y? You can go out to the Golf Club of Texas and play golf and enjoy that friendly staff that's going to treat you like royalty. 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
4: We're back here on the Blitz, 94.1 San Antonio Sports Star. I'm Joe Reinagle. Jason Mendix with the day off. But we're getting through this. Pledger is here as well. James Pledger, he's here.
5: Hey, yo.
4: Look, I got excited about the schedule release, the NFL schedule release.
5: Yeah, it's the NFL.
4: Although it's so many leaks. And we found out about all the international games yesterday and throughout the week. 9 of them, by the way, including the Cowboys and the Texans. Both of them have to go international this year. The Texans have to go to London, the hometown of the Jacksonville Jaguars, it seems. They play 2 in a row, and the Texans will be the second of those two, which I think gives the Jags a little bit of an advantage because they already got their legs under them. They're going to be there for a while, but that remains to be seen. So, of course, the Cowboys go to Rio de Janeiro, and they'll take on the Baltimore Ravens there in week number 3. The schedule came out. We're looking at both the Cowboys and the Texans schedules. So we'll start with the Cowboys schedule. And I don't know if you guys have done this. I know that David Macias on our San Antonio Sports Star YouTube page did. He's got the Cowboys winning 9 games and losing 8 games. So he's gone through that schedule. And look, the Cowboys schedule is brutal. It really, especially the road schedule, is brutal. They open up, obviously, on the road against the New York Football Giants on Sunday Night Football on September the 13th. Then they go home to the Washington Commanders. And then that Rio de Janeiro game against Baltimore. Then they've got to travel to Houston to battle the Texans. So the Battle of Texas will take place in week number 4, the game that Dak doesn't know who he's playing that day.
5: That is, I think, the biggest injustice of the schedule release. The fact that that game's at noon on a Sunday.
4: I cannot believe, number one, that it's not a primetime game. But in the worst-case scenario, it's not a 3 o'clock window game.
5: It's insane to me. I think that was the biggest injustice of the schedule release.
4: It is kind of weird because, look, both teams have we already know what the Texans' defense looks like. What will the Texans' offense look like? C.J. Stroud in particular, that's going to be a question mark going into the season.
5: I mean, these two teams are the inverse of one another. We know what the Cowboys' offense will look like.
4: Exactly.
5: What will their defense look like?
4: That's exactly right. So, obviously, both teams are hoping that their one weakness will improve.
5: Solidify.
4: This year and be better. So, the Texans in week 4. Then the Cowboys go home to host Baker Mayfield and the Buccaneers. They travel to Green Bay in week 6, and then it's back-to-back for them. They go to Philadelphia in week 7. Cardinals in Jerry World week 8, then they travel to Indianapolis in week 9. The San Francisco 49ers come in week 10. The Titans come in week 11. And then, of course, the Philadelphia Eagles on Thanksgiving Day.
5: Nice little 3-game home strip.
4: It is. 3 in a row at home right there. But, again, it's one of those one of those schedules that obviously you go from San Francisco, you got a regular week with Tennessee, and then a short week to face the Eagles. But this is where it gets tough. So, look, whether you're at home or not, the Eagles are going to be tough. And then you've got to travel to Seattle. You get a bye week after that before you have to travel to L.A.
5: Well-placed bye.
4: Without a doubt.
5: To break up Seattle and L.A. like that?
4: Can you imagine having to play those two teams back-to-back? That would be very difficult. Without a doubt. Jacksonville Jaguars come in to Jerry World on week 16. The Giants come in week 17, and the Cowboys will finish up on the road at Washington. So just going through here, and then Pledge can tell you what he did. Here's kind of what I have. I have the Cowboys winning their first 2 games. They start out 2-0. But then I have them losing their next 2 to Baltimore and to Houston.
5: We both got the same thing.
4: So they're 2-2. They beat the Bucs at home, 3-2. They go on the road, and I think this is where we might disagree. I think Green Bay beats them in week 6, and then they lose to the Eagles in week 7.
5: I got them beating Green Bay. One, I don't believe in Jordan Love or they're a good team. I don't think they're a great team, Green Bay. And two, if Micah starts on the PUP list, will he be back by that game?
4: Well, that's a good question. That's six more weeks, but we'll see because, I mean, what are we looking at in that game? That is October the 18th.
5: Week six.
4: So that hadn't been a year yet. I mean, there's a good possibility Micah Parsons won't play at all this season. And if he does, it may not be until December, January, mm-hmm. possibly. You're talking about he had that injury in December of last year. And typically that is a year out. Now, a lot of guys have been coming back a lot sooner than that, but there is a possibility the Green Bay Packers won't have Micah Parsons for a long time. So that one could fluctuate, obviously. Lambeau Field's a tough place to go and to win.
5: It's an easier place to go in October, though.
4: Well, without a doubt. It's certainly not as cold. After the Eagles lost, they come home to the Arizona Cardinals. Now, look, I've got a win for the Cowboys against the Cardinals, but think about that. The Cardinals have had the Cowboys' number lately.
5: They have.
4: They really have. I mean, was it last year the Cowboys
5: Monday Night Football
4: into Arizona? They win that game. I don't think Arizona won another game the rest of the year. So who knows about that game, but I do have that as a win for the Cowboys.
5: Me too.
4: Then they go to Indianapolis, and I don't think Daniel Jones will be back either. He could be back by that point in time. So I have the Cowboys winning that game as well. They come home to San Francisco, always a tough game, and this one could go either way, depending on what's happening with San Francisco. But I do have the Cowboys winning that game. They'll beat the Titans the next week. And then I have them winning against Philly. I have them splitting against Philly. But again, that's a game that could go either way.
5: You and me both.
4: Seattle's a loss for the Cowboys. Very difficult place to play, and that will be a little chilly on December 7th,
5: mm-hmm.
4: Probably rainy as well. They get a bye week in week 14. I've got them losing to the Rams in week 15.
5: So do I.
4: December the 20th. Look, I think the Rams are going to the Super Bowl. If they stay healthy, I think they're the best team in the NFC by far. I say by far. They're the best team in the NFC. Then the Cowboys come home for two. They win against the Jags. They win against the Giants, and they... The last game's difficult because you just don't know.
5: You don't know scenarios
4: and all of that. But just for this exercise, I have the Cowboys winning that game. I have the Cowboys going 11-6.
5: We're very similar. I have them going 12-5. I think Green Bay's the one difference we have on our schedules.
4: I don't know if that gets them the division or not.
5: I think it gets it. I think that's a good record to win this division.
4: We'll see. I don't know. Again, Philadelphia's got all kinds of issues.
5: to say the least.
4: Jalen Hurts, who knows? I don't know.
5: AJ Brown?
4: Yeah, well, he's gone. I think that's already a done deal. He's headed to the Patriots. And so I think that's a done deal. I'd be surprised if that doesn't happen. And then we turn our attention to the Houston Texans. They've got a pretty tough schedule as well.
5: Yes, they do.
4: They really do. They
5: especially out the gate.
4: Well, they open up against the Buffalo Bills, and I'm looking at this. Every time Buffalo and Josh Allen come into Houston, Houston just owns them.
5: Josh Allen, the Texans' defense is his kryptonite. He's had his worst NFL performances against Houston.
4: Does that change this year? I think so.
5: I don't know if it changes. I think they just do just enough.
4: All right. I think Buffalo wins that game. So the Texans start out 0-1, but yep. It gets better for them. They've got the Bengals coming in after that. I've got a W for Houston in that game. They beat the Colts in week 3.
5: We already said they beat the Cowboys.
4: And they beat the Cowboys. So the Texans, I've got them starting out 3-1. Actually 4-1 because the Titans are next. And I don't know what the Titans are going to be like, but they're certainly not there yet. They're rebuilding still. It's going to be a while for them. Then the Texans have to travel to London to take on the Jacksonville Jaguars. I've got them losing that game. You disagree.
5: I've got them winning that game. I know Jacksonville's already in London the week before, so this is their back-to-back London game. This is the second they'll be acclimated to being in London and whatnot. But I don't know if last year was a fluke for Jacksonville.
4: Yeah, well, who knows? I guess we'll see. And Trevor Lawrence, who we're going to talk about in just a little bit. I don't know if you've seen the video of him cutting his hair. Pledge has done some investigation on that, and it's interesting. So I've got them losing to Jacksonville in London. Pledge has them winning. The New York Football Giants are next. I have the Texans winning that game. They've got a bye week in week 8. They come back and have to travel to Los Angeles to battle the Chargers. We also disagree here. I've got the Chargers winning that game.
5: I've got them winning. Coming off the bye week, the extra time to prepare, to rest, to get healthy. I think it's a good spot for that bye week for them to have that opponent coming out of it. Plus, the Texans have owned Justin Herbert and the Chargers, and I feel the same way about Justin Herbert that you feel about Dak Prescott.
4: What? And you? And
5: it's a lot of empty numbers.
4: So. Hell, Prescott's got a better playoff record than Herbert.
5: Yes, and Justin Herbert just doesn't win big games or games that matter. And this feels like one of those games. So until he proves otherwise, I am going to take the Texans in this
4: game.
5: All
4: right, all right. I've got the Chargers there. So next, the Browns. And I believe that's in Houston.
5: It is.
4: Okay, so that's a win for the...
5: No, that's in Cleveland. Sorry.
4: It doesn't matter.
5: White,
4: makes no difference.
5: White's away, Blue's home.
4: Unless Deion Sanders is there and he's talking to the coach and making sure that he knows how to coach up his son the right way.
5: His son's not even playing.
4: Oh, my
5: doesn't matter.
4: Gosh.
5: It'll be Deshaun revenge game.
4: That's just going to piss me off the rest of the day.
5: I know.
4: It really is. Thursday night football right after that, the Indianapolis Colts are in Houston. I think that's a win for Houston.
5: Yep.
4: Then the Baltimore Ravens come in after that.
5: Speaking of daddies.
4: Right, yeah.
5: Lamar Jackson is, he just eviscerates the Texans' defense.
4: You know, I'm actually torn here because I don't know
5: if Lamar Jackson's going to be healthy.
4: I don't. Well, and there's that. Yeah, I mean, that's a legit concern when you get to week 12. But how good are the Baltimore Ravens? I mean, they lost a huge piece on that offensive line.
5: They did,
4: in their
5: but
4: center.
5: They did a pretty good job replacing him with Vanga-Ioni. So, well, I mean, they got the best guard prospect in the draft.
4: They did, but he is a prospect, so we'll see.
5: He is, but I have that as a loss just like you.
4: I do.
5: Mainly just because of Lamar Jackson. And until the Texans solve that Rubik's Cube, I don't see how they beat them because they've never come close when Lamar Jackson has played.
4: We'll see. I'm not sold on Baltimore just yet, but I do have that a loss for the Houston Texans. They travel to Pittsburgh. I've got that as a win for the Texans.
5: Yep.
4: Right after that, they go to Washington to take on the Commanders. I've got that as a win for them.
5: Yep.
4: I just don't think the Commanders. I'm not sure what to think about them. Jaden Daniels, is he going to be back? Is he going to be healthy? Will he stay healthy? A lot of question marks there. And then obviously there's a lot of question marks when it comes to picking the entire schedule in May. So we preface that. And after that, they travel to Jacksonville. It's at home against Jacksonville.
5: That's a win.
4: That's a win. They've got the Eagles on the road on Thursday Night Football. I've got that as a loss.
5: I do too. Short week coming off the win against Jacksonville. I can see that being a loss for them.
4: Then they travel to Green Bay to battle the Packers on Monday Night Football. I'm torn with that one too, but I gave the edge to the Texans.
5: Me too.
4: So I'm going to give them a dub right there, and then they beat the Titans the last. But again, you look at that. Who's going to be playing for Houston? Will it be all
5: Davis Mills,
4: second and third stringers at that point in time? Because they've already got something wrapped up. Either way,
5: Davis Mills has proved he can beat the Titans.
4: Davis Mills is a hell of a backup. This guy gets no respect, but he's a damn good backup.
5: So I've got him at 14-3.
4: Well, I've got him at 11-6.
5: Which, if they go 14-3. You're in the conversation for the number one seed.
4: Well, without a doubt, you're in. Yes. I'm trying to think. Look, the Patriots aren't going to be as good. They've got a brutal schedule.
5: They do.
4: So they're not going to be as good, I don't think. But you've still got some pretty good teams over there. I think Kansas City's going to be better this year. Obviously, Buffalo's going to be in play. So, you know, we have to see. But, yeah, 14-3, you put that up, you've got a pretty good shot at being the number one seed. Alexandra on our Sports Star YouTube page says you and AJ should make a bet on that opening game.
5: Me and AJ?
4: Yeah.
5: I have it as a loss.
4: Well, I'm just saying.
5: Why would I bet on a game that I don't feel comfortable in?
4: Alexandra says you ought to do that.
5: I mean, maybe we will.
4: All right. Just saying. I mean, when Alexandra speaks,
5: Gotta listen.
4: I usually listen.
5: You gotta listen.
4: I mean, it's like, we'll see what happens there. But, that comes out, and it's kind of exciting now that we look at the schedules, where, you know, what primetime games. So the Texans have four primetime games.
5: Cowboys with five.
4: With five, which
5: seems low for them.
4: It really does. And again, shocked.
5: Six if you count the Thanksgiving game.
4: Well, but. True. But shocked that the Texans-Cowboys game is not Thursday, Sunday, Monday, something like that.
5: Yeah, I'm shocked that's not in its own window, just knowing, the draw of the Cowboys and them trying to get them into primetime any chance they can, and B, just how good both of these teams are expected to be.
4: And at the very least, it should be in that 3 o'clock window.
5: I mean there's a CBS Sports guy that's very high on the Cowboys this coming season.
4: Really?
5: Yeah.
4: Who?
5: Bryant McFadden.
4: Oh.
5: He was saying he has big expectations for the Cowboys.
2: My team, you better book it. They're going to do big things this year. And this is the Dallas Cowboys. And here's why. Their offense might be one of the more deadlier offenses in the National Football League in terms of explosive playmakers and consistency. They can run the football. Javonte Williams had a big resurgence type of season a year ago. And then offensively, the passing game, I think Dak Prescott would be in that MVP conversation from start to finish. And then defensively, right, they just got to get a tad bit better. They allow over 30 points a ball game last year. I can tell you this much, that will not be the case this year when you look at the personnel they've added to their arsenal on the defensive side, along with their new defensive coordinator as well. So just improving a little bit on the defensive side will put them in positions to win the games they did not win last year, and they will find a way to be extremely relevant in their division. And I'm telling you this right now, Tommy Norris, you can go ahead and purchase your playoff tickets for the Dallas Cowboys. And you heard what I said. Purchase. You know what I mean? They will have a home playoff game. Mm-hmm. That means they will win the division. So shots out to Tommy. Purchase your tickets now. Shots out to Landman. They will have a home playoff game there in Dallas.
5: And that's the second big proclamation we've heard. Adam Schein last week, Mad Dog Radio, had them playing the Rams in the championship game.
4: Well, that's they got to get to the championship game first.
5: Well, yeah,
4: and that's always been a tough thing for them to do. Look, I'm not going to sit here and I get why they're doing that, and I understand they probably believe exactly what they're saying. But at this point in time in May, I don't know who's going to get to what. Everything's on paper right now. And I will preface that pledge by saying we already know what the Texans are defensively, and they're the best in the NFL without a doubt. I don't think there's any argument.
5: They got
4: there.
5: Better.
4: Exactly. So the question for the Texans is going to be C.J. Stroud. Does he revert back to his rookie year, or is he just on a downhill slide that he can't get out of? And that's a big question mark.
5: It's a big question, but they've done everything in their power to at least address it this offseason by going out and getting Wyatt Teller, re-signing Ingram, who played really good at guard last year for him. They ended up going out and getting one of the best right tackles, and Max Crosby gushed about Braden Smith as a tackle in some of his battles. In his recent podcast, you've got Ariante Ursery on the left side, who the one question mark is what you're doing at center. Is it going to be Jake Andrews? Is it going to be the guy they drafted, Keem Rutledge? Or so they've kind of, the thing that has been the downfall of CJ Stroud, they have fixed. And then they went out and got a downhill physical running back in David Montgomery. So everything's there for him.
4: This
5: is all on C.J. Stroud this year.
4: That's exactly right. He's got no excuse anymore. No excuse. They fixed everything. They've done everything they can do. Is C.J. Stroud the real deal, or is he not? This year will go a long way into proving that point. So it's going to be fun. We got a long way to go until then. A lot of OTAs, a lot of stuff. A lot of road to travel before we get there, unfortunately. Fortunately, though, for us, we have Spurs basketball to keep us company while we wait for the NFL season. It is fantastic. We're going to talk some Spurs basketball coming up. And you can call your shot on our San Antonio Sports Star YouTube page. Do it now. I want to hear. Call your shot. How does Game 6 go for the Spurs tonight? Spurs win a tight one. Spurs blow out the T-Wolves. Minnesota wins a tight one. Or Minnesota blows out the Spurs. Go to our San Antonio Sports Star YouTube page and vote in our poll. You can get there at sasportsstar.com. We'll continue this. So happy you're here with us today. It is just a great Friday. We continue here on the Blitz on 94.1 San Antonio Sports Star. Great place to go watch the game tonight, let me tell you, Novo Brewery. If you haven't been in there, tonight would be the perfect opportunity for you to get in there and check this place out. It is a perfect place to go watch the Spurs game tonight. Get in there early, have dinner, you can watch the Cavs and the Pistons first. Get that appetizer out of the way, and then the main course will come with the Spurs and the Timberwolves. Look, Novo Brewery is attached to North Star Mall. Now, it's in North Star Mall, attached, however you want to say it. Doesn't make any difference. You can get there one of two ways. You can come through the mall if you'd like. They've got an entrance there, or you can just drive up, park, and they've got their own entrance right there, right on the Rector Side Street of North Star Mall. You pull in there, you can't miss Novo Brewery. In fact, you'll drive right into it if you're not careful. It is the new sports watching destination, sports viewing headquarters. 8 massive LED screens, over 80 feet of LED video walls, and, well, if you want something to drink, they've got you covered. They've got a full bar. Any kind of cocktail you want, they can whip that up. 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
0: We got a little PGA championship going on. Let's get you caught up on who's leading that thing. Aldrich Potgieter is leading it right now. He's at minus 5 under, 2 under today through 16 holes. Alex Smalley and Maverick McNealy are in second. They are minus 4 as we speak. And of course, a big night for the San Antonio Spurs. Looking to close out the Timberwolves in Minnesota. Tip off at 8:30, televised on Prime Video.
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0: Hello, everybody. It is a Friday. Happy Friday to everybody. We made it.
3: It's your trusted voice.
0: The trusted voice, yes. That just makes me sound ancient. But it's good. I appreciate that. It's certainly better than Cowboys beating Buffalo 53 to whatever the hell it was. And the other thing, 52-17. Too. 52-17. That's it.
3: Spurs won their last title.
0: Exactly. We had to update that thing, and I appreciate the fact that we did that. That's awesome. It really is. So we appreciate it. And I hope you guys do as well. But big night. Again, it's Friday. We made it. I'm Joe Reinagle. Jason Minnix is off today. Pledge is here, however. You just heard his magic voice there, doing whatever he does in there and glass box of fun and all of that kind of stuff. It is a big night for the San Antonio Spurs. They can close out the Minnesota Timberwolves tonight. 8:30 tip or so. They'll probably tip that thing about 8:45-ish. Or so, but it is televised on Prime Video, and I'm curious, how many of you have Prime Video, or did you get Prime Video just to make sure that you could see the Spurs play this year? You know, it's an interesting question. It's been a lot of controversy, not only in the NBA, but in the NFL as well, with all the streaming services that are going on. And I'm curious, if you're on our San Antonio Sports Star YouTube page, do you have Prime Video? Or are you just relying on going to whatever watering hole you happen to like and watching the game? I'm curious. A lot of people in this town, and I know this because, well, I lived it at Ken's TV when I was there. A lot of people couldn't wait for the Ken's schedule to come out, the games that were going to be on Ken's TV, because that's the only way they could see the games. A lot of people did not have cable. A lot of people in this town still don't have cable, and I know cable is going away and it's not really a thing anymore, but
3: it's a thing. You're watching it.
0: Well, exactly. I mean, look, a lot of people have, but a lot of people still have just the antenna, and they only get the NBCs, the CBS, the ABC, and the Fox, and that's it. And so they were always at, I'll never forget it. When's your schedule coming out? I want to make sure that we know when we can watch the games. And so it is unfortunate to a lot of people, but I think, look, as cable goes way of the past, and streaming services are on the scene, and obviously they're already here and only going to get bigger, the NBA's got to embrace that. The NFL is embracing that as well, and it's unfortunate. Hell, the president called out the NFL the other day for too many streaming services and making it too expensive on people to watch the games. So it's, you know, how are you watching? Alex says he's got a jailbroken device. I get that. I really do. Fred remembers our interview with Antonio Daniels the other day. He wasn't happy about NBA on streaming services like Amazon and Peacock. So
3: to be fair, they made the streaming service that the Spurs are on very hard to consume this year.
0: Well, true, but they're going away.
3: That's what I mean. Like, even like Fox Sports or FanDuel, Southwest, wherever they call it.
0: Yeah.
3: It went away from cable packages, or at least the ones I have.
0: Because they're going away. I mean, the whole thing's going away. FanDuel's going away. It won't be there next year, Spurs fans. So, Sean and, Jacob will be somewhere else. I don't know where. I have no idea, but they'll be somewhere else. Cause FanDuel's done. They're out. They're over. It's going to be interesting to see what the Spurs do and how they do it and where they go. And, well, it's not just the Spurs. I mean, I look at it because now with the Magic Box pledge, I get to watch Cardinals baseball, but you know where they're at? FanDuel. That's where they're at. So I don't know where they're going. So it affects the NBA. It affects Major League Baseball. It affects a lot of things. So, interesting to see, but in case you didn't know that, FanDuel's going away, and I have not heard, and maybe I'm last to the party, I don't know, but where they're going to go next. So Eagle fan says it's already disappeared from Amazon, FanDuel has. So if I'm not mistaken, I don't know if they went bankrupt or they're just going out of business or if they tried to sell that to somebody else, I'm just not sure. So I'll find out, though. I'd like to find out because I'd like to know where that's going to be. Cause even me, even with the Magic Box, you're watching Spurs basketball on FanDuel. So I don't know where it's going and, or how it's going to happen, but, as soon as I know, well, we will, we'll let you know. Redbird's Junkie says he has the Magic Internet with the Magic Links. That's good. It's a good thing to have, but, and I know Redbird's Junkie is watching Cardinals baseball in there too. I just had a Milwaukee Brewer fan trying to give me crap. In the hallway, Edwin, who is a Milwaukee Brewer fan, trying to give me crap. And I said, how's the field looking up at the Cardinals? And he's, oh, we're tied.
3: Yeah, Joe, you're tied.
0: Whatever, dude. It doesn't make any difference.
3: Not looking up, looking eye to eye.
0: Eye to eye, huh? Yeah, whatever. Look, I can't be cocky because I am thrilled the fact that the Cardinals are playing as well as they are right now. Absolutely thrilled because they're kind of in that rebuilding mode, kind of similar to what the Astros did years ago. And, I'm thrilled with their record as we sit here and talk right now. It's incredible.
3: I'll tell you, I found something for the injury update next week that involves your Cardinals.
0: What's that?
3: And it's the way that it is kind of written
0: yeah.
3: that makes it so funny.
0: Uh-huh.
3: Cardinals pitcher Packy Naughton will have elbow surgery next week.
0: You see what I mean?
3: And it says it's a tough break for those of us in fantasy leagues where everyone's name must sound like a 1920s street gangster. Packy Naughton.
0: Yeah, that's interesting. But that's what I'm talking about. They got a bunch of young guys that are playing well. And sometimes that works out that way. The young guys that you don't think are going to be there. And, well, we can look at our own San Antonio Spurs, for goodness sake. And we know these guys were good, but there is nobody, nobody, and if you tell me otherwise, I know you're fibbing me, that thought the Spurs would be in the position they're in right now. There's no one that thought that. So the young guys have stepped up quicker than most folks thought that they would, and obviously we're all happy about that. And they just seem to be getting better, and they're getting that valuable playoff experience that we all hope that they would get and knew that they needed to get, but they're getting it right now. And it is just incredible to see. Let's talk some Spurs basketball because I'm anxious to get in there and talk about it. We've got some fresh sound from Chris Finch. What is he going to do tonight? Is there anything he can do, to defend Victor Wembanyama, to score on Victor Wembanyama? De'Aaron Fox tells us what they plan to do tonight. So, a lot to talk about when it comes to the San Antonio Spurs. Plus, we got a poll up on our San Antonio Sports Star YouTube page that I'd really like for you to go vote on. Call your shot right now. How does Game 6 go for the Spurs? Spurs win a tight one. Spurs blow out the T-Wolves. Minnesota wins a tight one. Or the T-Wolves blow out the Spurs, said no one ever. We're talking about it. We continue here on the Blitz on 94.1 San Antonio Sports Star.
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go again. Spurs, Timberwolves. We've been saying that quite a bit. We're saying, in fact, for the sixth time in this series. Hey, look, I picked the Spurs in six. So when they win tonight, I can brag a little bit and be okay. And then we start looking forward to Oklahoma City and starting to call our shot for that particular series. But we got to get through tonight. That's the main thing. Spurs have an opportunity to send the Timberwolves on vacation. And I certainly hope that they do that here tonight. It is going to be a lot of fun, I think. 8:30 tip off, 8:45, something like that, in that vicinity.

0: Spurs tip off against the Timberwolves tonight in Minnesota. I don't know what to expect tonight. I don't, and I'm trying to wrap my head around it, trying to figure out maybe what Minnesota tries to do. But a lot of speculation that Rudy Gobert will not start the game. Naz Reid will start instead to see if that changes anything. I do expect the Timberwolves to get physical. I mean, what do they have to lose at this point in time? I expect them to get physical. They've been physical the entire series. I get that. And so I don't expect that to change, and maybe it gets a little bit more heated, depending on how they call the game. And we'll know that pretty early. I said this the other day, and I think it's a legit thing to do. The Oklahoma City Thunder, as has been described to me, will commit a foul early in a game. I mean, like early, like within the first minute of a game. And whether it's called or not, they kind of get an idea of how the game's going to be called. And I think the Minnesota Timberwolves might just do that tonight early, and see just how the officials are going to call this game. Can they get away with some bumps? Can they get away with some holds? Get away with some stuff? It's going to be interesting to see. Obviously, we've been talking a lot about the hard play of the Timberwolves, especially on Victor Wembanyama, although there wasn't a lot of that in Game 5 that I saw. There was some physicality, some trying to get under his skin a little bit, but I didn't see it as much in Game 5 as I have throughout the first four games. But the Spurs, there's nobody on their injury report. Everybody's healthy. Everybody's ready to go. The only person that's on the injury report, besides DiVincenzo, who obviously is out for a year, is Taryn Shannon Jr., shooting guard for the Minnesota Timberwolves. He comes off the bench, and he's been a big part of their success this year. He is questionable tonight with a head contusion. So, let's see. If I say,
1: go through concussion protocol?
0: Do you? Well, apparently it's just a bruise on his head. Pledge? Apparently not.
1: That leads to concussions.
0: Well, I don't know what happened other than to say I guess the Spurs are pretty physical too. Huh. Who would have thunk it? Spurs, they're just victims of the big, bad, mean Minnesota Timberwolves. They don't do anything wrong. How did this dude end up with a head contusion? I wonder, did he walk in his sleep and fall down? Did he run into his locker? I mean, there's all kinds of things we could think of.
1: Ant probably slapped him.
0: Ant slapped him, maybe. Who knows? Maybe he ran into Rudy Gobert's elbow. Nah, that didn't happen because Gobert would be on the injury report. I don't know. I guess the Spurs can play physical basketball as well. We'll see if Shannon Jr. plays tonight, but that would be a big loss for Minnesota because he is one of those guys coming off the bench that can add a spark. Hasn't done much of that in this series, though, but he can, and he has. And so we'll see what happens as we get closer to game time, whether he's going to be able to play or not. De'Aaron Fox was talking about this game, and he said, really, when it comes to adjustments, there's really nothing either team can do.
2: Yeah, I mean, you know what everyone's going to do. We know each other's plays. You know the tendencies of everybody. At that point, it's, you know, you got to try to will some of these games, or if you can cause some turnovers or just push out their catches a little more. It's just little nuances of the game. There's nothing that's, you know, going to surprise us. They're not going to play someone that they haven't played yet. You know, we're not going to play someone that we haven't played yet. They know everything that's coming from us. So it's just trying to put your will on a game. Try to make everything that they do tougher. If they can catch the ball, you know, 2 feet or 3 feet out of where they want to catch the ball, that helps us in the possession.
0: Well, it's interesting. So really, according to De'Aaron Fox, there's nothing anybody can do, no adjustments really that can be made. It's just a matter of who wants it more. And so far, the Spurs have wanted it more. Except they have that dude named Wimby, who has been a big problem for the Minnesota Timberwolves. And I say a big problem because let's face it. I mean, this Timberwolves team is a team that likes to get to the rack. They're not a jump shooting team, as we've seen. They're not. And they're not comfortable doing that. I mean, they've got one of the best players in the NBA in Anthony Edwards, but the Spurs have done a hell of a job. And I tell you what, credit Mitch Johnson for double teaming that guy. And he started doing that in game 3. is when he really started doing that, double-teaming him, trying to get the ball out of his hands as quickly as possible. I thought it was a genius adjustment, and it's worked. So what now does Minnesota do? If I'm Chris Finch, and I'm just saying, and I know Finch is listening, so, Coach, let me tell you what you should do. This may work, it may not. I don't know, but I think this is what I would try if I were you. I would take every one of my guards, and I would say, no jump shots. Drive to the basket. Drive, drive, drive. And try to get Wimby in foul trouble. I don't see any other recourse, any other way to get this done other than to try and get Wimby off the floor any way you possibly can. And is there another adjustment? We talked about Rudy Gobert and Naz Reid. Is that a possibility tonight?
3: Defensively, you know, in Rudy's defense, obviously Wembanyama is a really tough cover. Anytime we've made a mistake around him with regards to executing the coverages to help him, we've paid for it. You know, some of the times it's been him picking the wrong route, and sometimes it's been our help. So we got to be on point with those things.
0: Hey, got to be on point with those things for sure. So what he's saying, I think, is you got to be perfect. When Wimby is in the paint the way he has been, affecting what Minnesota is trying to do, you got to be perfect. And if you're not perfect, then, well, you're screwed, basically. And look, the margin of victory in all three of the Spurs' victories in this series has been enormous. When the Spurs get on a roll and they are taking care of business and they're keeping Minnesota out of the paint, it's been difficult, and the Spurs run away and hide. You know, Game 5 was an anomaly. It was really weird because Minnesota just hung around and hung around and hung around until they didn't. You can't let them hang around, and the Spurs have figured that out, and they put their foot on the gas, and they've gotten it done. When the Timberwolves had won, well, in Game 1, I think was an anomaly because simply the Spurs were rusty. They sat around for a week. They didn't play a game for a week. Minnesota was playing, and I think it made a difference. Although still, the Timberwolves were fortunate to win that game. Julian Champagne misses that shot. We all know how that turned out. And then they win Game 4. Because Wimby got kicked out of the game after he threw an elbow in Naz Reid's neck. Because the Wolves got under his skin. But I don't think it's going to happen anymore. Tell me what you think. Because when I look at the differences in Wimby in games 4 and 5, I'll be honest with you. The entire time Wimby was in the game, the entire first quarter, he looked a little frazzled. And it looked like Minnesota was getting under his skin. And then obviously they were, and they did, and they forced him into a very dumb mistake that got him kicked out of the game. And the Timberwolves went on to win that game, although they had to rally back in the fourth quarter to get it done. A great effort by their superstar in Anthony Edwards, and that got it done. So again, I think if you're Minnesota, the only way you win this game is if Wimby's off the floor. Whatever you have to do to get Wimby off the floor is what you have to do. That's easier said than done, obviously, because Wimby's pretty good at not committing fouls. I mean, I can't recall many times when Wimby has been in foul trouble, and he was a little bit in that game 4 because Minnesota was trying to get that done. And well, to their fortune, they got under his skin. They were physical with him. And I think they're going to be that way here tonight. As well, because they have no other choice. It's going to be interesting to see. De'Aaron Fox, though, says, look, we've got to go after these guys. We cannot be complacent. We cannot be on our heels.
2: Yeah, I mean, that's a team that plays extremely well at home. You know, one of the better home court advantages. So for us, we have to do what we did. We have to try to hit them first. You know, we can't play on our heels, especially not on the road there.
0: So you got to come after them, and the Spurs have got to be aggressive. This is going to be interesting to see. We saw it against Portland, although I still believe and I contend that Minnesota is a better team than Portland. The Spurs showed the appropriate fear, if you will, and they closed out a series. Do they have it in them to close out the series tonight in Minnesota. That's going to be interesting. Is that killer instinct has got to come in. It has to. What do the Spurs do? And are they learning as they go? Look, they don't want to play a game seven. They don't. And they want to get on to the Western Conference Finals. Oklahoma City's been sitting and wait, sitting and resting, getting people healthy and rested and ready to go. And you don't want to give them a couple of more days to do that, because if you lose tonight, you got to play on Sunday. The series won't begin until Wednesday. Spurs take care of business tonight. The Western Conference Finals series gets underway on Monday. So the Spurs want to get this done and taken care of. But again, it's going to be tough. It is going to be tough. And I expect a dogfight. And I do. So on our poll, which I appreciate you guys voting. A lot of folks have gone there and voted. If you haven't voted on our San Antonio Sports Star YouTube page, go there and vote. How does Game 6 go tonight? Spurs won a tight one. That's the one that is winning by far. Head and shoulders above everything else. Everybody expecting a tight game tonight. 53% of you say the Spurs win a tight ball game tonight. Spurs blow out the Timberwolves. 33% of you think that's going to happen. Minnesota wins a tight one. 6%. Say that's the way the game is going tonight. And Minnesota blows out the Spurs. 8% of you say that's going to happen tonight. So Minnesota winning is not very popular on our poll. Everybody thinks the Spurs are going to win. It's just a difference of opinion on how they're going to do that. Is it going to be a tight one? Is it going to be a blowout? I think it's going to be a tight one. That's how I voted in this particular poll. J. Ray Nacho says Wolves in seven. It's a Wolves fan here. Wow. I thought we only had one Wolves fan showing up on our San Antonio Sports Star YouTube page, but we've obviously got another one. I'm curious, J. Ray, are you in here in San Antonio or are you somewhere else listening and viewing on our San Antonio Sports Star YouTube page? That's the beauty of our page. You can watch from anywhere. Doesn't matter where you are in the country or the world for that matter. You can watch. J-Rad, I really would. Where are you? Are you here in San Antonio? Are you a Wolves fan here in San Antonio, or are you somewhere else? I don't know. Gonzo says, dang, Joe, you put some emphasis on tight.
2: Tight.
0: Everybody likes tight, Gonzo. You know that. Come on. Come on. Puma Grubbs says extra tight ball game. Everybody's thinking tight. You know what's funny about that? And I showed Maggie, my wife, this today as I was getting ready for the show and putting some stuff together. I was on Twitter, and there was a tweet that a husband and a wife in an elevator. And the question was, what do you do if Sydney Sweeney gets on your elevator?
1: Oh, I saw that.
0: Did you see that? Was that funny as hell?
1: It's from Semi Stupid. He's a guy I follow on TikTok.
0: It was hilarious. So this poor guy, he's got his wife in there in the elevator. Sydney Sweeney gets on with a very revealing dress.
1: I believe it was like the dress she wore to the
0: Emmys, because
1: that dress has gone viral.
0: Yeah, well, it might have been. But she was bouncing up and down and smiling, and this guy's doing his best to keep his eyes forward, not to look, and he finally looks. And his wife kind of punches him in the chest and says, you pervert. I mean.
1: And it was just a very slight eye movement.
0: Yes, very slight. But I mean, as guys, it's hard to control that. It's hard to control that. I mean, my goodness. I don't know. The internet is undefeated at times, is it not? It is undefeated.
1: All the time.
0: Nah, it's unreal. We're going to talk more Spurs basketball. If you've got some thoughts that you want to share with us, give us a call, 656-3776, 656-ESPN. Call your shot on this Spurs game. You can do it on our San Antonio Sports Star YouTube page as well. We do have a poll there. You can get me on Twitter, at JoeReinagle210. Call your shot. As the Spurs get ready for Game 6 against the Minnesota Timberwolves, we'll continue here on the Blitz on 94.1 San Antonio Sports Star.
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13: Mm-hmm.
0: You know what is so cool? Pledge and I sitting here watching the PGA Championship, and when one of these guys hits a shot like we do, John Rahm just hit a shot. I don't know where it went. It was horrible. It was awful.
1: I think he may have plugged in the bunker off the tee.
0: Well,
1: he
0: dropped his club, and it was just an awful, awful swing, and the ball would just went somewhere it wasn't supposed to go.
1: Well, the funny thing is, they're just like us, in a sense. And they, too, have a problem when rounds get to 5.5 and 6 hours long, like Brooks Koepka.
13: Honestly, that's our stroking, guys. If you're going to take that long, you got to get stroked. Doesn't matter if you're – I mean, there's certain circumstances where, you know, the wind switches, something like that. It's understandable. But, you know, taking a while is, I just think, unnecessary.
0: Well, I totally agree with him. And there are a couple of guys out there that are horrible at it.
1: You agree with him? You think they should start stroking, guys?
13: Honestly,
0: yes.
13: Stroking, guys.
0: If you're talking about 5-6 hours of rounds, yes. Yes.
13: Honestly, I'd start stroking, guys.
0: See, Pledge, you got your mind in the gutter again, man. You've got your mind in the gutter.
13: Honestly, I'd start stroking, guys.
0: Well, you know, whatever it takes there, Brooks. Whatever floats your boat, buddy. I'm not here to judge. Not at all. You want to start stroking guys, start stroking them. Get after it. By the way, Maverick McNealy is your leader right now. He's through 12 holes. He is 4 under par today.
1: Does he have the weekend off to be able to play?
0: He's having a hell of a day. The weekend off, Maverick?
1: Sounds like a guy that works at Costco.
0: Yeah, he really does. This guy, and I'm pretty happy I don't have to say his name right now, just kind of, you know, had his head up his butt the last few days. Aldrich Potgieter bogeyed the last two holes. He's at -3. He was your leader for a long time. And
1: he got the 5 under.
0: Yeah, well, he did. John Rahm is having a pretty good round. He's 2 under par right now. He's at -3 as well.
1: That's
0: so
1: probably going to change.
0: Yeah, that's probably after he did that. So anyway, we're watching that, and it's kind of funny to see that. And then I guess Koepka's somewhere stroking guys, and penalizing them strokes for slow play, should be allowed. I mean, after a while, it's ridiculous. Who's the guy plays it the worst? I can't recall.
1: Patrick Cantlay.
0: That dude is awful, and he's a donkey anyway. He's one of those guys. Yeah, he is. This NFL schedule release came out yesterday. And what's really cool about it, and Pledge and I went over it, and we may do it again. But what's cool about it is having every team seems to make a video now, and I find it kind of funny how they do this, and it's really become an art form. And I guess it's the social media people that the NFL teams hire now.
1: Oh, yeah.
0: And they really go all out and do this. The Cowboys did it with the Tyler Group. All the guys named Tyler were in. There's like
1: a secret
0: society kind of thing. And Dak Prescott came in there, and they told him to get the hell out, and they started throwing stuff at him.
1: The Council of Tyler.
0: It was kind of funny, but really long. there were some others too, like the LA Chargers making fun of Russini and Vrabel.
1: Yeah. That was visual part of their.
0: It was
1: funny.
0: But they were also making fun of CJ Stroud. You're gonna have to explain this, Pledge. So that when I listen to it, I'm kind of like, I'm not sure exactly what they're trying to make fun of him. Listen.
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15: Houston 19, Chicago 13.
16: Hey, good job out there, bro.
17: Yeah.
16: Hey,
17: keep going.
16: Stop taking those hoops.
17: Yeah.
16: Learn from those mistakes. And everything that you got, bro, is in you already, bro. You're going to be a hell of a player in this league.
17: Yep.
16: All right, boy. Appreciate
0: it. Now, was that Stroud talking to Caleb Williams?
1: Yes.
0: Okay.
1: If you remember after, I believe they played him in week 2 of Caleb's rookie year,
0: uh-huh,
1: which was Stroud's second.
0: Right.
1: So he kind of big brothered him a little bit because he had so much success his rookie year. Little did we know what would happen to CJ Stroud over the next year and a half.
0: Isn't that the truth? And it has not been good, that's for sure. And now I get it now. The one I like, and I will tell you, the Vegas Raiders.
1: Oh, it's fantastic.
0: Did a great job. They've got Kirk Cousins, who they just signed. And then, of course, Fernando Mendoza, who is the rookie that they drafted number one overall. And they kind of have this Step Brothers kind of theme.
17: Hey. Hey. I'm Kirk. I'm Fernando. You're going to have to call me Kirko Chains.
18: Cool. You're going to have to call me the Nandalorian.

0: So this is the locker room, and rule number one is do not step on the shield.
1: What happens if I sneeze around it?
0: Don't do it!
1: What if I...
0: Don't do it! So what's the best Star Wars movie? Empire Strikes Back or Rogue One?
2: Ha! Trick question. Star Wars A New Hope, which was originally titled just Star Wars in 1977, but then they changed it to Star Wars A New Hope in 1981. Say your favorite football play on three. One, two, three.
0: Turtle right, 63 wide shallow. Jinx!
2: Did we just become best friends?
0: Yup!
3: I thought it was funny. You need to find it, watch it. It's I don't know, it's comical. But, you know, I like the fact that those two guys got together because it's going to be interesting to see who wins that job. And we got Kirk Cousins, you got Fernando Mendoza, and it's going to be interesting to see who the Raiders trot out there week number one when they do that. But I
4: honestly believe they're committed to starting Kirk Cousins.
3: Well, I think they will, but I don't think he finishes the season. Depending on how their season goes.
4: I think if he plays well enough, because I do think that they know they're not going to compete for the division this year.
3: I wouldn't be so sure about that. I think the Raiders have done a pretty good job, and they may be better than you think.
4: They'll be better. I have no doubt about that.
3: That's just a tough division, too, by the way.
4: But I think they know, and I think especially with Tom Brady and especially knowing the benefits of getting to sit and learn.
3: Yeah.
4: I think he's going to have a big hand in making sure that Fernando Mendoza isn't rushed out there to please fans or sell tickets or anything like that in terms of, hey, let's get this guy acclimated to the NFL. Because you look at the NFL right now, look at what the Steelers are doing with Drew Aller.
3: Uh-huh.
4: There's a report out, they have literally made him forget everything he's ever learned about playing quarterback to build him back up from scratch.
3: Did his daddy call him and tell him not to do that?
4: No, this is a McCarthy thing.
3: Oh, I'm just saying. I just wonder if his daddy was calling him. Saying, don't do that to my son.
4: Because just these curious college coaches, they're just clap and go offenses.
3: Yeah. Well, they still got Will Howard, too, and they drafted him last year. Yeah, and again, that's why I get irritated with these guys that are waiting on Aaron Rodgers, the great Aaron Rodgers. Dude, move on. You got two young quarterbacks. Let's see what they've got. Y'all aren't going anywhere either. Even with Aaron Rodgers. That dude, I swear, do you remember what the Tales from the Crypt? You remember that show play?
5: I think he's a bum.
4: Yeah, the Crypt Keeper.
3: Yeah, Aaron Rodgers. That's what he looked like in the playoffs last year. It was awful. Flat out awful. It was terrible.
4: Tell us how you really feel about Aaron Rodgers.
3: Well, there you go. I just did. The guy needs to just go away. Yeah, his ego is such that he loves this attention. Will Aaron be there? Will he not? Is he going to sign with the Steelers? Is he not? Where's Aaron going? Aaron. And he feeds off of that stuff, and it's just ridiculous.
4: The fact that you hate Aaron Rodgers for generating attention,
3: yes,
4: and clicks and views, yet idolize Jerry Jones for doing the exact same thing every year boggles my mind.
3: Well, it's apples and oranges, Pledge. Completely apples and oranges. That's exactly what it is. Jerry's executive of the year. Are you kidding me? He's incredible. Yeah, unbelievable. One other thing that was kind of interesting in this whole thing was the Jacksonville Jaguars. Their rollout to their schedule release had their quarterback, Trevor Lawrence, in a barber chair cutting off his beautiful locks. Yeah, sunshine. But was it real?
4: Not according to the Jacksonville Jaguars Twitter account.
3: You know, they fooled everybody. And when I first saw this, I thought, well, didn't he do that earlier? And then I learned, well, that was just AI. And then this one I thought was real. I honestly thought it was real. So you sit there and you watch Trevor Lawrence get his hair cut, and they're trimming it off and they get finished, and he looks like, well, I can't say what I want to say, but he doesn't look very good without the long hair. Not that he looks very good with the long hair. He's not an attractive man. Let's just say that. So without hair, he's that much worse. But turns out the Jags put out a behind-the-scenes kind of thing where Trevor was wearing a wig.
4: That was...
3: That
4: his hair. No. They made a wig of his hair to put on him.
3: That got cut.
4: Uh-huh.
3: Unbelievable. So he still got the locks. And he explains it where... his girlfriend has never seen him without the long hair, or his fiance, whatever she is these days. And he couldn't cut it off. She would not let him. She would not like it. I don't know if let him is the proper wording, but she wouldn't like it if he did.
4: No, it's true. This is a lot like you and the mullet. Maggie wouldn't let you.
3: No, she won't. And I still would like to do that. Although I would look pretty silly with a mullet.
4: No, you'd look awesome.
3: Nah, I don't think so.
4: Oh, it'd be glorious, Joe.
3: You know, if I was 20 years younger, maybe. But I don't know, an old dude like me walking around with a mullet, I'm not sure that would work.
4: That thing would be so glorious.
3: Uh-huh, yeah.
4: With that hair, oh my goodness. That may be the best mullet of all time.
3: Maybe I could just have Trevor Lawrence hair. Just let it grow. Down to my butt. The rest of my life, never get a haircut.
4: Well, this isn't down to his butt, but.
3: Well, no, it's not, but it's there. I was really shocked because I honestly fell for this thing when they did it. And I thought, man, this guy's had this long hair for a long time.
4: Mm-hmm.
3: And yeah, to see him without it, I mean, he looked like an ugly man. It was really bad. I mean, I'm no beauty queen and never profess to be, but I'm just saying Trevor Lawrence is not an attractive dude.
4: I mean, what if he cut it like yours and he had the Joe?
3: Well, he's still not attractive. Did you hear Charles Barkley the other day talking about Max Strus?
4: Oh, he's a
3: beautiful man.
4: Beautiful man.
3: Charles. See, Charles can get away with that. And people still love him. He can say that there. He can say the women in San Antonio are fat. And people still here in San Antonio love him.
4: It's old Uncle Charles.
3: Well, it is. And he's the best. He's absolutely the best. Even the women here, in the whole heyday when he first started, they were not even mad at him. They were okay with it. The extra large women.
4: Fake outrage.
3: Yeah, I don't think they were outraged at all. They try to pretend to be, but I'm not sure. I mean, you know. It depends on what you like. I'm not opposed.
4: What? To big women?
3: No. Now, sometimes when they wear like stuff they shouldn't wear, that's a problem. But I'm just saying, I have no issue with that. None whatsoever.
4: Rory's staring here at a...
5: He also knows there's a ticklish little pitch coming up.
3: And Rory's getting enough TV time. That pisses me off, too. While we're thinking about it, on ESPN, you got a group of Rory, Jon Rahm, and Jordan Spieth. And when they first came on the air, I guess they forgot about Rahm and Spieth because the only guy they were showing out of that group was Rory. Although he has, he's come on, he's 3-under par now. He's +1 for the tournament. He's tied with Spieth, who's having a horrible. He's having a Spieth day. Speaking of slow players, here's Cantley. It took about 10 minutes to putt that ball. I don't know. Any of you guys interested in the PGA Championship? I know Glenn is. He's a golfer on our San Antonio Sports Star YouTube page. Some people are. I'm interested in it. I know Pledge is. Major championships are fun, but I'll watch golf, period. Mm-hmm. Period.
4: But major championships are fun.
3: They're a lot of fun. We do have a poll up on our San Antonio Sports Star YouTube page. I'd love for you to go there and vote. We've got several votes, and I appreciate you guys voting in this poll. But I want you to call your shot. You've got your opportunity now as we're sitting about 3.5 hours away from tip-off in Minnesota, Game 6, Spurs with an opportunity to send the T-Wolves packing for the summer. Spurs win a tight one, leading the way right now, 52%. Spurs blow the T-Wolves out, 35%. Then you got Minnesota winning at 6%, Minnesota winning in a blowout at 7%. So a lot to talk about there and a lot to I just want you to call your shot. That's what I want you to do. Call your shot. I want to hear from you. How's it going to go? We could have put up another one too, Pledge. Will there be a game 7? No, I'm not. I don't want you to do it now. It's too late in the show to do that. But I'm just saying, Bob Flores is calling his shot. Spurs 110, Minnesota 98. What's the spread on that? That's 12? 12? Okay.
4: Good job, Joe.
3: Well, that covers the spread. Last I checked, and I'll have to check this during the break, but last I checked, the Spurs were a 5.5-point favorite tonight to close out the Minnesota Timberwolves. That's a good question, too. Would you lay the 5.5? Do you feel is it going to be tighter than that, all of you who are expecting the Spurs to win in a tight game? Or will it be more than 5.5? So what's your definition of tight? Under 10? 10 or under? Or is 10 not really a tight
4: 10's
3: game?
4: 10's not a tight game.
3: So
4: 5 and under is tight.
3: 5 and under. Okay, so coming right down to the wire.
4: 1 to 2 possessions if they make a couple of free throws. That's a tight game.
3: Okay, all right. I can deal with that. I can deal with that. All right, 5.5. I haven't decided what I'm going to do yet.
4: Over.
3: I don't know about that.
4: Over.
3: You think?
4: This game's not going to be close, Joe.
3: Well, over 5.5. I see what you're saying. I thought you meant the total.
4: What's the total?
3: I typically don't bet on Spurs games, especially in the playoffs, one way or the other. Now, I have. I've won one, I think, and lost one. But I don't know. I'll find out. I'll have the answer for you. I think it's 218, 2 something. I don't know. It's
4: under.
3: Yeah. I kind of get that feeling it might be that way, too. Look, let's talk some Spurs basketball, because I tell you what, I am so ready for this game. I can't tell you. I've been excited about the NBA playoffs, all of them, but especially having the Spurs back in. It just adds just so much excitement.
4: 219.
3: All right, see, that's pretty high total. I mean, you're talking about 110 each.
4: Spurs plus 5.5 and the over.
3: No, Spurs -5.5.
4: No, I'm taking the over, though. I'm going over 5.5.
3: So you're going so so you take the Spurs -5.5. So yeah. In other words, when the game starts, Pledge, Spurs are up, or Minnesota's up 5.5-0.
4: Yeah, whatever.
3: I'm just saying. That's how it works.
4: We'll see
3: if Pledge is right or not. Let's talk Spurs basketball. We continue here on the Blitz, 94.1 San Antonio Sports Star.
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9: PGA Championship underway right now, just about wrapped up. Maverick McNealy is your leader. He is -5, -4 for the day. Some of the bigger names, Jordan Spieth is +1, as is Rory McIlroy. Scottie Scheffler is in at 2-under, as is Justin Thomas. Spurs play tonight in Minnesota, looking to close out the Timberwolves. They lead that series 3-2. Tip-off 8:30 on Prime Video.
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9: Oh, it is Friday, y'all. We made it. The weekend is in sight. If you're getting off work at 5 o'clock, my goodness, congratulations. Your weekend is here. Glad you made it through and happy you're spending a little time with us here on The Blitz. 94.1 San Antonio Sports Star. I'm Joe Reinagle. Jason Minix off today. James Pledger is here, however, doing what he does in the glass box of fun, whatever that happens to be. I have no idea. I don't ever go in there, so it's dangerous in there. But
10: making
9: we're happy
10: sure to keep you on the radio.
9: Yeah, we're happy to have you along, that's for sure. In fact, so happy to have you along today that, I want to give you something. All right? We decided during the break we want to give you something, and, well, it just happens to be a 4-pack giveaway to go see the San Antonio Gunslingers tomorrow, Saturday, inside Freeman Coliseum, 4 o'clock kickoff. It is their Star Wars game, all right? 4 o'clock, Freeman Coliseum. They're taking on the San Diego.

0: Go Strike Force. And if you haven't been to a Gunslingers game, let me tell you something. You need to go see one. It is a lot of fun. Arena football is a lot of fun. It's fun for the whole family. You can get up close and personal. And wear your Star Wars gear. They are, they're hoping that you do, in fact. All right. So, you want a family 4-pack of tickets to go see the Gunslingers tomorrow? All you have to do is be caller number 9 at 656-3776, 656-ESPN. Caller number 9, you're going to walk away with a 4-pack of tickets to go see the Gunslingers tomorrow inside Freeman Coliseum. They kick at 4 o'clock. Good luck to you. Before that happens, well, we got the San Antonio Spurs tonight in Minnesota looking to knock off the Timberwolves and send them packing for the summer. It's going to be a tough game. I'm looking forward to this game, and I don't know about you guys, but it can't come soon enough. We are, about 3.5 hours away from tip-off there, about give or take. And I'm ready to see the series end. Are you guys ready to see the series end? I certainly am. We do have a poll up on our San Antonio Sports Star YouTube page right now where you can call your shot. And I want you to do that. You need to call your shot. How is this game going to go tonight? Spurs win a tight one. It's going to come right down to the wire. Spurs blow out the Timberwolves. Minnesota wins a tight one. Or Minnesota blows out the Spurs. Those are your four choices. Right now, Spurs won a tight one at 52%. If you haven't voted, go to our San Antonio Sports Star YouTube page and vote there. Please like and subscribe our YouTube page as well. We would appreciate that very much. SASportsStar.com is the best way to get to our YouTube page. You can do that. The spread tonight, the Spurs at 5.5. The total at 219. And so Spurs have been favored in every game in this series. Every single one. They've been favored. I don't know what that means. Other than Vegas just thinks they're a better team. And it's hard to disagree with that. They haven't covered every spread, obviously. Game one, they didn't cover. They were favored big in that game. They were a double-digit favorite because they were at home. In game four, when Wemby got booted, they were, I think, right around 4.5, 5.5 point favorite as well. So it takes something quirky, I think, for the Spurs team to not cover the spread, but they've been very good, especially with Wemby on the floor. And look, we've talked about it. We have talked about it. I don't know what Chris Finch's solution to Victor Wembanyama is going to be, or if there is even a solution for Victor Wembanyama. And that's the question, because when he's on the floor, the Timberwolves cannot do what they normally do. The T-Wolves are a driving, get-to-the-bucket type of basketball team. Jump shooting is not exactly their best thing that they do, especially from the three-point stripe. Now, look, they've got one of the best players in the NBA. Anthony Edwards is certainly that. He is one of the best players in the NBA. And he can light it up at any time. But I think Mitch Johnson, the adjustment that he has made on that young man is double-teaming him. It's been a goal and just a push to get the basketball out of Ant's hands. And they've done a pretty good job with that. And I'll be honest with you. I don't know, you know, watching Ant, and I don't watch him every day. We don't watch Minnesota like we do the Spurs. But watching Ant play over the years, this really seems to bother him. And I'm not sure, you know, moving forward, if I'm an opposing coach, whoever plays Minnesota, I'm doing the same thing. Now, I will preface that by saying Mitch Johnson has the luxury of doing that because he's got Wemby there to back him up. And obviously all the other teams don't have that luxury of having Victor Wembanyama there to back up whoever they have. So if he happens to get free or somebody else gets free, because obviously I'm not telling you anything you don't know, if you're double teaming one guy, there's one guy running free. So that's the key. What's going on, Pledge? Oh, okay. I thought you're looking at me. We got a winner though, huh? Somebody's a happy camper.
1: Oh, he's excited.
0: Well, that's good. I'm glad. You'll have a lot of fun. Not everybody has the luxury of having Victor Wembanyama guarding the rim. And that is invaluable. So I said this before. And I even got called a traitor on our Sports Star YouTube page. And I'm not sure why. Because I'm just thinking of ways And I'm sure Chris Finch is listening to this program. You know, I'm sure that the OKC Thunder are listening to this program. And why wouldn't they? Are you kidding me? Why wouldn't they? But if I'm Chris Finch tonight, I got nothing to lose. I got nothing to lose at all. I'm pulling out all the stops. I'm pulling out all the tricks that I have in my bag. And the one trick that I would pull out, I would look at my guards, Anthony Edwards, all of them. I'd look at all of them and say, do not take a jump shot. Drive to the basket. Drive to the basket. Do that and try to get Wimby in foul trouble. Make him put up a fight. Even if Wimby ends up with 20 blocks tonight, I don't care. It makes no difference to me. What I'm trying to do is force the officials to call him for fouls. Get him out of the game by fouling out. That's what I'm trying to do if I'm Chris Finch. And number one, I would pull Rudy Gobert. The second thing I would do is pull Rudy Gobert out of the lineup. He's been awful. The guy's been terrible. You put Naz Reid in there, you bang Wimby around, get physical with him, and send the guards one after the other, after the other, after the other. And just see and try it. If it works, great. If it doesn't, well, you're probably screwed anyway. And it's not going to make any difference. The only way the Minnesota Timberwolves can win this game or any other game is to get Wimby off the floor. It's the only way they can do it. And I don't think Wimby is going to throw an elbow anymore. He's not going to bail you out anymore. And I think whatever that conversation he had with Greg Popovich at the airport, he's a different man. When you look at him from game four to game five, the demeanor of that young man changed completely. And look, Minnesota tried. AO tried to get in his head, pushing him around. Naz Reid pushed him around, tried to get in his head. He didn't bite any of that, none of it. So I don't think you're ever going to see Victor Wembanyama, especially in a situation like he was in game four, take himself out of a ball game like that ever again. I just don't see it happening. I don't think he's ever going to lose his composure like that. Now, it's hard to never say never, but I just don't think he's going to lose his composure anymore. I think this young man, whatever Pop said to him, whether that about to spank your hiney if you do it again, or you just see whatever wisdom that he imparted to Wimby, he took to heart, and he was a different player. And I think you're going to see that completely. And again, if you're Minnesota, besides doing what I suggested with throwing the guards at him, I'm trying to get under his skin again. Whatever I can do to get this guy out of the game, I am going to try to do. It's going to be easier said than done, but I'm trying because that's the only chance Minnesota has. So having said all of that, I think the Spurs win tonight in a close game. I really do. But you know what? It would not surprise me if in the fourth quarter we see the Spurs with a 20-point lead.
1: Mm-hmm.
0: I mean, honestly, it would not surprise me because they are the better team, especially with Wimby on the floor. And so, again, and I'm just throwing stuff out that Minnesota can try. And I think even trying those things, it's not going to make a difference. The Spurs are ready to move on. They're ready to get to that championship round against the Oklahoma City Thunder. The Spurs, obviously, we all know they matched up really well in the regular season, and that's the last time I'm going to say that because whatever happened in the regular season does not matter anymore. Oklahoma City's a different team. The Spurs are a different team. It's going to be a battle. It's going to be a flat-out battle when these two teams meet up, and I hope they meet up on Monday night. Because that's when it can happen. And I want it to happen then. So the Spurs need to take care of business and close out the Minnesota Timberwolves, move on, start focusing on Oklahoma City, and see how I can beat that juggernaut. Because whether you like it or not, whether you think the Spurs match up well or not, Oklahoma City's good. And they're playing really good basketball right now. Although, I will say, they've had a much easier path than the San Antonio Spurs have had to get to this point in time. That's my opinion, and it's really hard to argue with because
1: they've had an easier path, but they've made that path look very easy.
0: They have, but it has been an easier path. I mean, let's face it. It really has been. You want to talk about it? Let's talk about it. 656-3776, 656-ESPN. Let's go to the phone lines. Ray, you're on the Blitz, my friend. What's on your mind?
2: I feel like my favorite part of the day is getting off of work and talking to you guys.
0: I love it, man. You see, your weekend's here, buddy. You ought to be celebrating.
2: Absolutely, absolutely. I feel like the Spurs got it tonight. If they don't got it tonight, they got it in Game 7. I'm just really excited for the city. Absolutely, absolutely. I feel like the Spurs got it tonight. If they don't got it tonight, they got it.

0: I appreciate you, Ray. Thanks for the phone call. Look, I agree with you. It's going to be very difficult to keep him out of the starting lineup next year. I don't know who leaves. Maybe a Julian Champagny. Maybe he's the guy. I don't know. Can you imagine that lineup, though, to start the game? If you come out with a Dylan Harper, a Steph Castle, you got a Devin Vassell.
1: And De'Aaron Fox.
0: De'Aaron Fox, a Wimby. I mean, woof. It'd be a small lineup, but as people have said, the small lineup doesn't matter. When you have a Victor Wembanyama backing you up, I think you could start anybody. I say anybody. You can start any size people. You don't need the traditional two guards, two forwards, not with Wimby, because he makes that much of a difference. So a Dylan Harper could start. Or does Dylan Harper assume the role of that Monta Ginobili role that Keldon Johnson held this year? I don't know. Mitch Johnson has got an embarrassment of riches to work with moving forward with this team. An embarrassment of riches to work with the talent that he has on this basketball team and the youth that he has on this basketball team. It is going to be fascinating to see. But before we get to next year, and hopefully when we get to next year, the first game in the Frost Bank Center is that banner hanging ceremony.
1: The Southwest Division title?
0: No. The NBA champion title, the sixth one. The race for SACE, as they say. What is after SACE? Uno, dos, tres, cuatro, cinco, seis, siete. Be the race for siete?
1: I don't have the same.
0: We got to come up with something. But we got to win this one first, huh? Before we take
1: a magnificent seven.
0: Let's go to the phone lines. 656-3776, 656-ESPN. John, talk to me. What's on your mind?
2: Good afternoon, fellas. Thanks for taking my call.
0: Of course.
2: I just want to make my prediction. The Spurs will win by 16 tonight.
0: 16?
2: And just trying to please encourage Spurs fans, especially the younger generation, to celebrate responsibly tonight.
0: Celebrate responsibly. Hey, let me ask you a question, John. When you were their age, did you celebrate responsibly?
2: I wasn't downtown and on the south side, west side, shooting off fireworks for a playoff game.
0: I hear you, brother, and I agree with you.
2: Safety first, guys. Safety first.
0: All right, John. Thanks for the phone call. Hey, there, John's calling his shots. He put a number on it.
3: Get off my lawn.
0: 16. He put a number on it. So
1: he agrees with me.
0: I say, yeah, it's a blowout, according to John. Lot more Spurs talk coming up. In fact, Game Night San Antonio, brought to you by Vision Source, is coming up here shortly. In the meantime, we'll talk a little Cowboys football. Dak Prescott playing softball, but he did talk some football as well. We'll hear from old Dak, hole number four, when we continue here on the Blitz on 94.1 San Antonio Sports Star. 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

0: your call. 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

I love seeing all the comments on our San Antonio Sports Star YouTube page. Miss Becky says she finally left the office. That's good. Let's get this win. Fred still at work, out soon. You got Gibbs over there. He says he took a long lunch, so he's working till 6. My goodness. Well, happy you guys are tuned

0: in here. However you're doing that, I appreciate it. Whether it's YouTube, whether it's one of the many apps, whether it's on 94.1, however you're doing it, we certainly appreciate you spending your Friday afternoon with us here on the Blitz. 94.1 San Antonio Sports Star. I'm Joe Reinagle. Jason Minix has the day off. But we're talking Spurs basketball, and everybody's excited about that. I said we're going to go and hear from Dak. We might do that, but everybody wants to talk Spurs. Everybody wants to call their shot. You can do that one of two ways. We have a poll up on our San Antonio Sports Star YouTube page. How does Game 6 go? There are four choices there. Right now, Spurs won a tight one, is in the lead at 51%. So if you want to change that or add to it, you're certainly welcome to do that. We appreciate that. Or you can give us a call, 656-3776-656-ESPN. Let's head back to the phone lines because Dave wants to give a prediction. Dave, what do you say?
1: Hey, Joe, what's going on? First time caller.
0: I appreciate you.
1: Yes, sir. Yes, sir. Just want to say I think the Spurs definitely, let's say, 6 to 9 points, somewhere around there. I think we're going to slowly have the lead. It might be close, but then, you know, fourth quarter, last 2 minutes, 3 minutes, even get down to the seconds, you're going to have a few free throw margin right there, something like that. But I think the Spurs are going to close it out tonight, man.
0: All right, Dave, let me ask you a question. You said 6 to 9 points. If in your mind, is that a tight win or is that a blowout?
1: In my opinion, I would say it's a good win, if you will.
0: Well, that's not a choice,
1: like
0: Dave. It's not a choice.
1: Okay.
0: A tight one or a blow?
1: I would say close.
0: Okay, all right. I would too. Now, Pledge says 5 or under is a tight win, but I think if it's 6 to 9, to me, that's a tight win because you're talking about, what, 2 or 3 possessions. Dave, appreciate the phone call, man. Do it again now that you're a first-timer. You can be a second-timer next time.
2: Depends on the circumstances of the 6 to 9. Like, if it's they fouled to stretch out the game and they just make a bunch of free throws in the final 15 seconds or whatever, then, yeah, that's a close game.
0: Well, it is. I figure 3 possessions, depending on how much time. But if it's a 2 or 3 possession final, to me that's a close game.
2: But if they're up 9, 8, 9, under 24 seconds,
0: well, of course they you can't win then.
2: All of a sudden they're just fouling, trying to see if they can miss free throws and hit a couple of threes to make it close.
0: I'm thinking it's got to be double digits. 10
2: well,
0: or,
2: that's a blowout.
0: 10 yeah. or better is a blowout. Anything under 10 is a tight game.
2: I wouldn't call it tight. I'd say it's a close win.
0: All right, close
2: tight,
0: game.
2: Tight is a 2-possession game at
0: so,
2: max.
0: Well, tight would be game one of this series.
2: Final shot.
0: That's a tight game. Okay. Well, we should have defined all of that, but a tight one to me, if you're thinking under 10, you're okay. We'll give you credit for that. 51% of you think that. Spurs blow the T-Wolves out, which would be 10 or over in my mind.
2: Sure.
0: 37% think that. Nobody thinks, well, 5% of you think Minnesota's going to win a tight one tonight. And then 7% of you think Minnesota wins by 10 or more.
2: Wow.
0: Since they haven't had a double-digit lead in this entire series.
2: Two best words in sports.
0: Game 7. Is that what you're thinking?
2: Hey, no, that's not what I'm thinking.
0: I'm just saying that is.
2: But that 7%.
0: 7% is the 2 best word in sports. What the hell are you talking about, Pledge?
2: I'm saying they think that there's going to be a game 7.
0: All right. Okay. All right. And oh, Pledge. You know, he speaks a language all his own. I'm telling you, he does. That's kind of.
2: It was that hard.
0: It was. The 2 best words in sports is game 7.
2: Exactly. Those people think it's going to a game 7.
0: All right. Well, you got to explain yourself, Pledge, you know? Oh, my goodness. See, we're just kind of getting giddy now because we're about 3 hours away now from tip off, roughly 3 hours, 15, I don't know what, about 3:15. Yeah, I'm a little punch drunk here. I swear to God, we're not drinking in the studio today, even though it is Friday. But I'm ready for this. It sounds like you guys are ready for this. We've had a lot of votes on our San Antonio Sports Star YouTube page poll. 152 of you have voted. We appreciate that. Really do. If you can only like and subscribe 152 times, that would kind of be nice too, but that's all right. You guys are okay. You'll get to the point where you're doing. We only had 27 of you hitting that thumbs up button. Where's Alexandra and Miss Becky? You guys have to, you got to talk these guys into doing that. Let's head back to the phone line, 656-377-6656 ESPN. Greg, what do you think tonight's going to be?
3: Honestly, I think the Spurs are going to win. But what I really want to see is I want to see them go through a dogfight the first three quarters. And when it counts the most, when we need them to be clutch, we need them to close it out and win this game like that. That way they can stay in their mentality and get ready. And in all reality, I want to see just Spurs basketball, you know. Really quick, I had an old conversation with an old friend. He told me a long time ago, we need to get rid of Pop, right? He need to get out of the seat. And he called me today, and he was like, look what's happening now. Look what's happening now. Now that you got Mitch in the seat, and it's kind of crazy. But that's what I want to see for them. I want to see them win, regardless of how. But I want to see them in a dogfight because they need to know that this is the playoffs and, you know, y'all are still young. Y'all need all the experience you need. Y'all don't need a cakewalk. Y'all don't need someone just to let you walk over them, which I doubt they are. But you know what I'm saying. I'll get your feedback.
0: Yeah, I think I know what you're saying. Appreciate the phone call, man. Do it again.
3: Thank you.
0: You know, it's funny that his friend said that about Greg Popovich because he must not have been with us yesterday. Yesterday, we were talking about Greg Popovich and Mitch Johnson, the article in The Athletic talking about that Pop is the secret weapon to the Spurs. So you need to have your friend read that article in The Athletic, and maybe he'll change his opinion about Greg Popovich. I understand what he's saying, though, because a lot of Spurs fans were saying that. When the Spurs were struggling, when the Spurs were trying to rebuild and Pop was trying to put pieces in place to try and keep this team on the winning track, a lot of Spurs fans were saying that the game had passed Pop by and these young players just did not relate to Greg Popovich anymore. And then you see this article in The Athletic yesterday we talked about, and I didn't necessarily want to get into it again, but talking about Pop being the secret weapon for the Spurs. And we talked about that, so it almost sounded like Mitch Johnson and Greg Popovich working in unison, to make this thing happen and all the success that has happened this year. And then you look at what happened at the airport, and I don't think we can stress that enough. And I really don't think we can stress that enough. What happened at the airport, and I know you've all seen it by now, the pictures of Greg Popovich talking to Victor Wembanyama as soon as the Spurs returned back from Minnesota after that Game 4 ejection by Wimby, and, of course, the Game 4 loss. And whatever Pop said to him, and I don't know if it was just a reminder or just complete words of wisdom that Wimby had never heard before, whatever it was, Wimby was a different player in Game 5. A different player in Game 5. It's incredible. And the demeanor of that young man from Game 4 to Game 5 was just completely different. I don't know, maybe Pop got a call from the monks and just wanted to relay the message on. I don't know, and I jest, but still, he was a different player, just a different demeanor, completely different demeanor, and it was good to see, and quite frankly, much needed. It was because he was frazzled in Game 4, and then we obviously saw the result. And so that's what happened. All right, before we take a break, let's go back to the phone lines because John wants to talk about Pop and Mitch. John, welcome to the Blitz, and what do you got on your mind?
4: Hey, man, great show again, as always. Hey, so I've been a Spurs fan since 86. I'm old, but I remember the 99 season. I don't know if everybody remembers, but we didn't start out so good. They went into the road game against Houston. Popovich would have been fired if they lost that game. There was fans calling for his head, and then the team rallied around the concept. I believe unfortunately, what the Atlantic is trying to do is get clerks trying to drive division amongst honest fans when they don't, because they don't understand that two people can work together in one organization. The Spurs are unique. Mitch is a great coach, but all great coaches need mentors. And so I really think that it's a narrow-minded article, and they just don't understand the Spurs culture, not to be too surprised from what comes out of the Athletic.
0: Very good. I appreciate the phone call, John. It makes a lot of sense. And look, I think most Spurs fans, well, I will say most, a lot of Spurs fans understand the difference. Look, Mitch Johnson is still a young coach. And I think Mitch Johnson, this is me, this is my opinion, I think Mitch Johnson is fine with Pop being there. And I think he likes it. Just like, I'm going to put it to you this way. Just like, I don't know, a Steph Castle or a De'Aaron Fox love having Wimby backing up back there and defending the rack, defending the goal. Because if you make a mistake and let a guy go by, you've got that guy back there. I think it's very similar in the coaching realm. I really do. I think it's very similar. And I think, look, Mitch, if he's got a question or a concern, he's got Greg Popovich right there to run something by. And I think what a luxury that is to have that kind of talent, that kind of mind, to be able to go to and say, Pop, what would you do in this situation? How would you handle this situation? And I think what he did with Wimby, is outstanding. I really do. And whatever he said made a hell of a difference. We're going to talk more Spurs basketball because it is game night San Antonio, brought to you by Vision Source. We'll do that when we continue here on the Blitz on 94.1 San Antonio Sports Star.
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0: Oh, my goodness. What a fun couple of days it has been. And now, the payoff. Tonight, Spurs, Timberwolves. Game 6, Western Conference Semifinals. Can the Spurs send the Wolves packing? 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
0: Game Night San Antonio, brought to you by Vision Source. Big game tonight. Spurs, they have an opportunity to close out the T-Wolves and head on to the Western Conference Finals against the Oklahoma City Thunder. I think that's what everybody is hoping for, because that was, can you imagine the excitement of a Western Conference Finals between the Spurs and the Oklahoma City Thunder? I can't even imagine the excitement this city would go nuts.
2: It's not even the city. I think this is what the entire NBA has been waiting for, and people that follow the NBA. Everything's been leading to Spurs Thunder, and it feels like the fever pitch of not just Spurs fans, but fans of the NBA in general have all been looking forward to this matchup. Regardless of conference, this is the quote-unquote NBA Finals in a lot of people's minds.
0: Well, I think so, because if you just look at the Eastern Conference, and I know New York is playing well, and whoever they happen to play, look, we haven't even talked about Cleveland and Detroit. Cleveland has an opportunity to knock out Detroit tonight and move on to the Eastern Conference Finals. But having said that, I don't see New York or Cleveland or Detroit beating either Oklahoma City or San Antonio. Although I will preface it by saying, and again, I hate I'm about to break one of my own rules. All right.
2: Is it a must win?
0: No. it's talking about the regular season, because the regular season doesn't make a damn.
2: Nope.
0: It doesn't matter now, because it's just a different ball game. So that's why I say we can't talk about what happened in the regular season with Oklahoma City and San

0: Antonio. Doesn't matter. We start completely from scratch, and we can't talk about what New York did to the Spurs in the regular season. They matched up pretty well again, but none of that matters at this point in time. So I'm not even going to talk about it because I'm not going to break one of my own rules there, which I almost did. So I won't do that again, I can promise you. But again, the Spurs still have to get by Minnesota. And why I think tonight is so important to take care of business and to get done with this, Minnesota is such a physical ball club. And I don't want to have to see the Spurs play them again. I don't want to see a game seven. And I don't want to have to put the Spurs through that again because of the physicality that the Minnesota Timberwolves play with. And that's why I think it is so important to take care of business tonight and get out of this series. Because, look, where Oklahoma City can be physical, they're not near the physical type of ball club that Minnesota is. They're just not. And so I just get out of this thing as quickly as you can, man. Pull the ripcord and let's go. Let's get out of here. It is just it is so important to me to take care of business tonight and get it done. And look, I'm sure they're in the locker room talking about it now as the Spurs start to arrive there at the Target Center and getting ready for tonight's game. The importance of getting this thing done and taken care of.
1: Do you think Rudy Gobert starts tonight?
0: I do. I think he does just because I think Chris Finch is not going to make that change now. Now, I will preface that by saying I think he'll have a quick hook if he's not playing well.
1: And did your mind change on Rudy Gobert starting with what Chris Finch said today?
0: What did he say today? Let's hear him.
2: Defensively, you know, in Rudy's defense, obviously Wembanyama's is a really tough cover. Anytime we've made a mistake around him with regards to executing the coverages to help him, we've paid for it. You know, some of the times it's been him picking the wrong route, and sometimes it's been our help. So we got to be on point with those things.
0: Well, that's it. I mean, look, and he's right to that. Well, he takes up for Rudy Gobert, and what do you expect him to do? He kind of has to do that.
1: But you can say I'm going to bench his ass.
0: Wemby is a tough cover. I mean, he is a tough cover. And so Finch is correct in that. You can be a tough cover. You can be one of the best players in the NBA. But to make a four-time Defensive Player of the Year award winner look like a complete moron, which Wemby has done to Gobert, that is just a fact. I mean, he has made him look like a complete payaso. I mean, really, he really has. And I've never been a big Rudy Gobert fan. I will preface that by saying, but I'm not telling you anything you don't know. I mean, if you've watched the first five games of this series, you know exactly what I'm talking about. And Rudy Gobert may have had the worst game of this series in game five. I mean, when you've got the announcer, you got Reggie Miller over there announcing this thing, talking about how badly Rudy Gobert is hurting his team. And that should tell you all you need to know. And again, we all have eyes. We watch the game. We see what's going on. We see how bad Rudy Gobert is playing. And again, I'm not sure I'm not saying Naz Reid can do any better. But I think Naz Reid is a more physical player. Because quite frankly, Rudy Gobert is Charmin. That's just the way he plays. He's a tall dude. He's got length. And that's why he has won the Defensive Player of the Year award as many times as he has. But in this situation, the Timberwolves need somebody that can bang with Wemby. And Rudy's not really doing that. Naz Reid, obviously, we know from the elbow, is. And so I just think Rudy Gobert,
1: I think Naz just matches up better athletically.
0: Well, this is true too. I don't know that I would bench Gobert, but I guarantee you I would have a quick hook. For Gobert. I absolutely would have a quick hook. And if he's looking as bad as he looked in game five, he's out. And Naz Reid may play 40 minutes. Yeah. And we'll see how it plays out. But look, as I sit here and blame Rudy Gobert, if you look at Minnesota, Hell, Julius Randle's been awful. And Minnesota relies on him tremendously. He has not had a good series.
1: Has he been awful, or has Steph Castle just been playing phenomenal defense?
0: Well, there is some of that. Yes, there absolutely is. But then you look at Randle, and I see highlight reels of him. He's had shots. He's had good shots. And I'm not talking about three-pointers. I'm talking about elbow shots. I'm talking about shots in the paint that he just is not hitting. And Minnesota can't win without him. Look, Anthony Edwards can do all he can do, and he's a phenomenal player. He is a phenomenal player. But, I mean, he's one guy, and he can't do it all. And the Spurs are forcing him to get the ball out of his hands. And somebody else has got to step up and help them if they're going to do anything or even keep this game close tonight. Somebody's got to do something else. The Spurs are just playing at another level, and they're athletic. They're so athletic, which is – so weird to say about a Spurs team.
1: Hyper athletic.
0: They are athletic as hell. They really are. And they're showing it, and they're playing extremely well. And that's why, as we look ahead, to an Oklahoma City San Antonio matchup, the athleticism that's going to be on the floor in that series is just going to be phenomenal. It's going to be phenomenal.
1: This is why they need to lock in many of their own words, and take care of business tonight impressively, because that's what it's going to take to beat Oklahoma City the way they're playing.
0: There's no doubt. You're going to have to be locked in every night, every game. A phenomenal series. Spurs, though, still have work to do. Oklahoma City is sitting back with their feet up and, having a drink, smoking a cigar. Not really. They're probably not doing that. But they're relaxing, and they're watching the game. And I guarantee you that entire team is sitting back, and they're watching this game tonight. But the main thing is they're relaxing, and they're getting guys healthy. Whether they're rusty or not, once they tip it off either Monday or Wednesday, preferably Monday, remains to be seen. But look, the Spurs need to end this thing tonight. Don't take any chances by having to play that extra game because, God forbid something bad happens to somebody. And you just can't have that. So got to take care of business tonight. Don't mess around with this Minnesota team. And I say this in not jest, that's not the right word, but it is a saying. And I know a lot of you have heard this. Anything can happen in a game seven. When you're talking about one game for all the marbles, I don't care how much better you are than the other team, anything can happen, and you just don't want to take that chance in this series.
1: Are you saying we just don't know?
0: Well, we don't know. No, we just don't know. And look, again, that's why tonight is so important. So important. And I know Mitch Johnson is driving that home. I know he's driving that home. He has to be, that you don't want to mess around with this team, and you don't want to put it all on one game. Even though that's in San Antonio, you don't want to put it all on one game. De'Aaron Fox, I think, said it best, Pledge. The adjustments have been made. We've played this team five times. They know us. We know them.
3: Yeah, I mean, you know what everyone's going to do. We know each other's plays. You know the tendencies of everybody. At that point, you got to try to will some of these games, or if you can cause some turnovers or just push out their catches a little more. It's just little nuances of the game. There's nothing that's, going to surprise us. They're not going to play someone that they haven't played yet. We're not going to play someone that we haven't played yet. They know everything that's coming from us. So it's just trying to put your will on a game. Try to make everything that they do tougher. If they can catch the ball, 2 feet or 3 feet out of where they want to catch the ball, that helps us in the possession.
0: Yeah, well, there's no doubt. And you see that, look, when you play in a series like this, five games, you know exactly what everybody's doing. You know exactly what they're going to do, how they're going to be. Maybe a slight adjustment or two from Chris Finch or Mitch Johnson, yes. But for the most part, you know exactly what they're going to do. And don't discount Minnesota tonight. Early, I'm talking about. The Spurs are going to have to find a way to steal their soul. And because they're going to come out tonight, Minnesota is, and they're going to come out fired up. They do not want to get beat in their home, on their home floor, and watch the Spurs celebrate in front of their home crowd. Teams hate that, and nobody wants to see that. And so Minnesota's going to come out fired up tonight. They're going to be emotional, and they are going to do everything in their power to try and stay in this game, try and get the lead, try and make it uncomfortable for the Spurs. And that's the way it's going to be. If the Spurs can survive that, then they'll win this game. They've got to survive that. And so far they've been able to do that because it's been the Spurs who have gotten out to the big leads. And that's been important. And hopefully they can do that again and get out to a big lead and just kind of rip Minnesota's heart out. If you can do that, then they'll take this and we'll start thinking about Oklahoma City on Monday night. That's the way that it's going to be. And I think we've said all we can say about everything. In this series, now it's time.
1: I could say a little bit more.
0: Well, extra innings with Pledger.
1: You got
0: some stuff to say. Huh?
1: I got some stuff to say.
0: He's got some stuff to say. All right, extra innings with Pledger is coming up next here on 94.1 San Antonio Sports Star. Be sure and join us Monday because it's going to be an interesting Monday in the morning with AJ and Rob. They get you started on the morning huddle at 6 o'clock, and we'll see if Minix is back here on Monday. Not sure that he's going to be, but he might be. You just never know. Either way, we will be here at 2 o'clock right here on the Blitz. Have a great weekend, everybody, and go Spurs, go!
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2: Game 6. 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Tip-off is set for 8:30 tonight. 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In the NFL, schedule is out. Cowboys, they've got 5 primetime games. The Houston Texans, well, they got 4, but Cowboys-Texans isn't one of them.
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0: Fletcher here on 94.1 San Antonio Sports Star. I am James Fletcher. Appreciate y'all joining me. However you may be joining me, whether that's 94.1 on your FM dial, if you happen to be locked in and listening live at sasportstar.com via our AA Best Bail Bonds audio player, or if you're watching live on our YouTube channel, that's right, we play all of our shows, Morning Huddle, The Blitz, and right here on Extra Innings with Pledge. They're all on YouTube. Just go there, search SA Sports Star, like and subscribe while you're at it. You're able to comment along with the show as it happens. Miss Becky, Fred Records, Daniel Batista, already up in the chat. Game 6, let's go. Spurs, can they close this thing out tonight against what will be a very, very hungry Minnesota Timberwolves team? Well, I'll tell you this. They were talking about this morning on the Morning Huddle as we get ready for tonight's all-important closeout game.
1: Los Spurs, here we go. I am of the belief this is the end of the road for the old Wolves.
2: They better play like it.
1: I think game 4 was such a soul-snatching moment. Like, it was like, you don't belong here. That's kind of what I felt like. And if I was Minnesota, I would kind of feel that way. You won 2 games in this series. They were skinny your teeth games. One of them, the best player got kicked out of the game in the second quarter.
3: Mm-hmm.
1: The other one, you were losing for most of the game, and you came back and won barely.
2: The Suns don't know when they're beat.
1: And then when you lose, you're losing by 100.
0: Yeah.
1: You know what I mean? Like, so you can't, there's no way Minnesota feels like we're right there with them.
2: Well, my retort would be, if I'm Finch and getting everybody ready, was you've seen them at their best. They can't do things better than they did in the last game. Only thing they can do better is shoot. They can maybe find some jump shots, but as far as flow of offense, defensive help, everything that they have tried to be, they were the last time you played them. And it got away from you late, but you did tie them up at their best. So we know that our 5 best on their 5 best, it's a slugfest. So I need 2 of you guys to step up. And I, you know, the hardest thing to do in sports is to close a team out at on their home court.
1: Yeah.
2: So it's you're going to be facing 5 on crowd and probably a little bit of ref. Probably a little bit. I mean, you get home cooking. So this ain't going to be easy. But what you said is true. In the back of their minds, they know at our best, at our very best, at the bare minimum, they're still 5 points better.
1: Yeah.
2: You know what I mean? If we do everything right, they're going to have to screw something up. The Spurs are going to have to foul out a dude. The Spurs are going to have to go shoot 20% from 3. They're going to have to give us something. And if you're relying on another team to give you something in the playoffs, you're not going to get it.
1: And that is a bad feeling, knowing that, like, even if we play, if the Timberwolves play their best game, they could still lose.
2: Yeah, and yes,
1: that's
2: the terrifying prop, is like, at our best, we still have to rely on either taking something from them or them giving us something, and then us having the ability to capitalize on whatever that thing is that they gave us.
1: Yeah.
2: And that, it's just a daunting task, but the good news is, for them anyway, we got some home cooking coming. We've got a dude that we know can take over the game by himself and, you know, throw the stuff against the wall and see what happens. But if the Spurs just play 85 to 90% of what they offered the other night, it shouldn't be that hard.
1: Does this feel important to you to get it done now instead of over the weekend? Because
2: I just
1: feel like with Oklahoma City just chilling, like, they're getting the game plan. Jalen Williams is getting healthier every single day.
2: Well, they got a rust issue that they're going to have to shake off. And we saw it last time. You know, they swept and then they had to wait. And they were a little slow to start. Now, slow to start meant they only won by 12. But you know what I mean?
1: Right.
2: But they were a little slow to start. So I do think there's some itching to get going. But, yeah, you don't want the team sitting getting healthy and waiting. But right now, we know when the playoffs start whether we finish it off tonight or not.
1: I also think you don't want as good as I feel about the Spurs tonight, if there's a game 7, I don't think the Spurs would lose a game 7, but I also would be fearful of a young, inexperienced team against a team that's been in the final or Western Conference Finals 2 years in a row and a winner-take-all game. That would be scary. I think the Spurs, need to be all in to win tonight's game.
2: You don't want to push it like that. Absolutely.
1: No.
2: And coming home with a young team is a terrible proposition, especially against a team that's older and wiser. So, no, you got to do it tonight. And, you know, the T-Wolves know it, too. This is, you know, I don't think it could get out of hand. It's possible that the Spurs jump out and run them out. I don't think Minnesota will ever be able to jump away from the Spurs. I don't think that'll ever
1: happen.
2: They're not a
1: pull-away
2: team. Yeah, if they're going to beat them, it'll be nip and tuck all the way through. But the Spurs could put them to sleep like they did in the last game. I think it's feasible for you to give up the ghost knowing, you know, Wimby's got 28 in the first half and that kind of stuff. I just don't think that'll happen. I think it's going to be a hard-fought game. That's one in the fourth because the Spurs are deeper. They're going to start fouling out late, and the Spurs will end up winning by 8 or 9, and it'll feel like a comfortable win at the end, but we'll have been sweating halfway through the fourth.
1: Yeah, I hope that's the case because I do worry a little bit more if it gets to a game seven. Spurs are 5.5-point favorites tonight on the road, which I think that's been kind of the average road line for the Spurs in this series. It's been about 5.5, and the average home line has been about 9.5 or 10.5. So it's like,
2: I think it opened at 5 or 4.5 last time and jumped to 5.
1: It did. It opened at 4.5, went to 5.5. And now this game, too, opened at 4.5 yesterday and went to 5.5. So totals right at 218.5, which is kind of what it's been most of this series. Usually as I would say this, Minnesota, their only chance of winning is if this is a lower scoring game.
2: Well, they're not capable of going very far.
1: No,
2: and the problem is, you know, the defense that the Spurs play against them, as long as some guy isn't having a career night, like we've had a couple of nights where, you know, Terrence Shannon shot his brains out. We didn't know he could. Other than that, man, the T-Wolves have had trouble getting to 100. I mean, it's hard for them to get a lot of points. They're just not they're a bucket-getting team. They're not a shooting team.
1: Yeah, the Spurs in this series have scored 104, 133, 115. Oh, excuse me, 102, 133, 115, 109, and 126. So, I mean, if you're going to beat them, you're going to have to score 110.
2: How? I mean, 110 is a stretch.
1: They've done that once in this series,
2: and without Wimby finishing the game.
1: Exactly. Their other win, they scored 104. That beat them by 2.
2: So offensively, you know, in order of importance, Julius Randle, ensure you keep him out. You don't want him to get feeling good at all because you've exited him from the series. And then secondly, it's going to be either Dosunmu or Shannon. That's the order of importance. Stop that first and then second.
1: Because you assume that Anthony Edwards is going to get his.
2: Oh, he's going to get his, yeah.
3: And you're right. That's the keys to victory in this, and they've done a great job on Julius Randle. Steph Castle has been phenomenal with his defense in this series, and having Victor Wembanyama out of foul trouble on the floor makes everything that much tougher for everyone involved. And I think they're locked in from the beginning. I think this game ends up in a blowout to where the Spurs win by like 15, 16 points. I think they're ready to put an end to this and get ready for Oklahoma City, as is the rest of the NBA world, because we have all been salivating for this upcoming series. This is Extra Innings with Pledger. I am James Pledger here on 94.1 San Antonio Sports Star. On our YouTube page, Gibbs says he's going to the Cowboys-Texans game. Daniel Batista says they did us wrong with putting Texans Cowboys at noon. They did everybody wrong with that. We'll get into the Texans and Cowboys schedules as we continue here on Extra Innings with Pledger on 94.1 San Antonio Sports Star.
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3: Welcome back into Extra Innings with Pledger here on 94.1 San Antonio Sports Star. I am James Pledger. Appreciate y'all rolling with me tonight as we take you to the bottom of the hour. We got Rangers-Astros, the opening game of that series, coming at you. But until then, let's talk a little NFL football. With the schedule release behind us, it is time to look forward at what has been going on for both the Cowboys and the Houston Texans. And we start things off talking about the Houston Texans is earlier today on the Blitz. Both Joe Reinagle and myself were breaking down what the potential of the Houston Texans schedule could look like as you go through it one by one.
10: Well, they open up against the Buffalo Bills, and I'm looking at this. Every time Buffalo and Josh Allen come into Houston, Houston just owns them.
3: Josh Allen, the Texans' defense is his kryptonite. He's had his worst NFL performances against Houston.
10: Does that change this year? I think so.
3: I don't know if it changes. I think they just do just enough.
10: All right. I think Buffalo wins that game. So the Texans start out 0-1, but yep, it gets better for them. They've got the Bengals coming in after that. I've got a W for Houston in that game. They

0: beat the Colts in week three.
1: We already said they beat the Cowboys.
0: And they beat the Cowboys. So the Texans, I've got them starting out 3-1. Actually, 4-1 because the Titans are next. And I don't know what the Titans are going to be like, but they're certainly not there yet. They're rebuilding still 3-1. Actually, 4-1 because the Titans are next. And I don't know what the Titans are going to be like, but they're certainly not there yet. They're rebuilding.

0: just, I don't know if last year was a fluke for Jacksonville.
1: Yeah, well, who knows? I guess we'll see. And Trevor Lawrence, who we're going to talk about in just a little bit. I don't know if you've seen the video of him cutting his hair. Huh. Pledge has done some investigation on that, and it's interesting. So I've got them losing to Jacksonville and London. Pledge has them winning. The New York Football Giants are next. I have the Texans winning that game. They've got a bye week in week 8. They come back and have to travel to Los Angeles to battle the Chargers. We also disagree here. I've got the Chargers winning that game.
0: I've got them winning. Coming off the bye week, the extra time to prepare, to rest, to get healthy. I think it's a good spot for that bye week for them to have that opponent coming out of it. Plus, the Texans have owned Justin Herbert and the Chargers, and I feel the same way about Justin Herbert that you feel about Dak Prescott.
1: What? And you? And
0: it's a lot of empty numbers.
1: So. Hell, Prescott's got a better playoff record than Herbert.
0: Yes, and Justin Herbert just doesn't win big games or games that matter. And this feels like one of those games. So until he proves otherwise, I am going to take the Texans in this
1: game. All right. I've got the Chargers there. So next, the Browns. And I believe that's in Houston.
0: It is.
1: Okay, so that's a win for the...
0: No, that's in Cleveland. Sorry.
1: It doesn't matter.
0: White,
1: makes no difference.
0: White's away, Blue's home.
1: Unless Deion Sanders is there and he's talking to the coach and making sure that he knows how to coach up his son the right way.
0: His son's not even playing.
1: Oh, my
0: doesn't matter.
1: Gosh.
0: It'll be a Deshaun revenge game.
1: That's just going to piss me off the rest of the day.
0: I know.
1: It really is. Thursday night football right after that, the Indianapolis Colts. Or in Houston. I think that's a win for Houston.
0: Yep.
1: Then the Baltimore Ravens come in after that.
0: Speaking of daddies.
1: Right, yeah.
0: Lamar Jackson he just eviscerates the Texans defense.
1: You know, I'm actually torn here because I don't know
0: if Lamar Jackson's going to be healthy.
1: Well, and there's that. Yeah, I mean, that's a legit concern when you get to week 12. But how good are the Baltimore Ravens? I mean, they lost a huge piece on that offensive line.
0: They did,
1: in their center.
0: They did a pretty good job replacing him with Vanga-Ioni. So, well, I mean, they got the best guard prospect in the draft.
1: They did, but he is a prospect, so we'll see.
0: He is, but I have that as a loss just like you.
1: I do.
0: Mainly just because of Lamar Jackson. And until the Texans solve that Rubik's Cube, I don't see how they beat them because they've never come close when Lamar Jackson has played.
1: We'll see. I'm not sold on Baltimore just yet, but I do have that a loss for the Houston Texans. They travel to Pittsburgh. I've got that as a win for the Texans.
0: Yep.
1: Right after that, they go to Washington to take on the Commanders. I've got that as a win for them.
0: Yep.
1: I just don't think the Commanders. I'm not sure what to think about them. Jaden Daniels, is he going to be back? Is he going to be healthy? Will he stay healthy? A lot of question marks there. And then obviously there's a lot of question marks when it comes to picking the entire schedule in May. So we preface that. And after that, they travel to Jacksonville. It's at home against Jacksonville.
0: That's a win.
1: They've got the Eagles on the road on Thursday Night Football. I've got that as a loss.
0: I do too. Short week coming off the win against Jacksonville. I can see that being a loss for them.
1: Then they travel to Green Bay to battle the Packers on Monday Night Football. I'm torn with that one too, but I gave the edge to the Texans.
0: Me too.
1: So I'm going to give them a dub right there, and then they beat the Titans the last. But again, you look at that. Who's going to be playing for Houston? Will it be all
0: Davis Mills,
1: second and third stringers at that point in time? Because they've already got something wrapped up. Either way,
0: Davis Mills has proved he can beat the Titans.
1: Davis Mills is a hell of a backup. This guy gets no respect, but he's a damn good backup.
0: So I've got him at 14-3.
1: Well, I've got him at 11-6.
0: Which, if they go 14-3. You're in the conversation for the number one seed.
1: Well, without a doubt, you're in. Yes, I'm trying to think. Look, the Patriots aren't going to be as good. They've got a brutal schedule.
0: They do.
1: So they're not going to be as good, I don't think. But you've still got some pretty good teams over there. I think Kansas City's going to be better this year. Obviously, Buffalo's going to be in play. So we have to see. But yeah, 14-3. You put that up, you got a pretty good shot at being the number one seed. Alexander on our Sports Star YouTube page says you and AJ should make

0: bet on that opening game.
1: Me and AJ?
0: Yeah.
1: I have it as a loss.
0: Well, I'm just saying.
1: Why would I bet on a game that I don't feel comfortable in?
0: Alexandra says you ought to do that.
1: I mean, maybe we will.
0: All right. Just saying. I mean, when Alexandra speaks.
1: Gotta listen.
0: I usually listen. I don't know. Listen. I mean, it's like, we'll see what happens there. But, that comes out, and it's kind of exciting now that we look at the schedules, where, what primetime games. So the Texans have four primetime games.
1: Cowboys with five.
0: With five, which
1: seems low for them.
0: It really does. And again, shocked.
1: Six if you count the Thanksgiving game.
0: Well, but. True. But shocked that the Texans-Cowboys game is not Thursday, Sunday, Monday, something like that.
1: Yeah, I'm shocked that's not in its own window, just knowing, the draw of the Cowboys and them trying to get them into primetime any chance they can, and B, just how good both of these teams are expected to be.
0: And at the very least, it should be in that 3 o'clock window.
1: I mean, there's a CBS Sports guy that's very high on the Cowboys this coming season.
0: Really?
1: Yeah.
0: Who?
1: Bryant McFadden.
0: Oh.
1: He was saying he has big expectations for the Cowboys.
2: My team, you better book it. They're going to do big things this year. And this is the Dallas Cowboys. And here's why. Their offense might be one of the more deadlier offenses in the National Football League in terms of explosive playmakers and consistency. They can run the football. Javonte Williams had a big resurgence type of season a year ago. And then offensively, the passing game, I think Dak Prescott will be in that MVP conversation from start to finish. And then defensively, right, they just got to get a tad bit better. They allow over 30 points a ball game last year. I can tell you this much, that will not be the case this year when you look at the personnel they've added to their arsenal on the defensive side, along with their new defensive coordinator as well. So just improving a little bit on the defensive side will put them in positions to win the games they did not win last year, and they will find a way to be extremely relevant in their division. And I'm telling you this right now, Tommy Norris, you can go ahead and purchase your playoff tickets for the Dallas Cowboys. And you heard what I said. Purchase. You know what I mean? They will have a home playoff game.
3: Mm-hmm.
2: That means they will win the division. So shots out to Tommy. Purchase your tickets now. Shots out to Landman. They will have a home playoff game there in Dallas.
1: And that's the second big proclamation we've heard. Adam Schein last week, Mad Dog Radio had them playing the Rams in the championship game.
0: Well, that's they got to get to the championship game first.
1: Well, yeah,
0: and that's always been a tough thing for them to do. Look, I'm not going to sit here and I get why they're doing that, and I understand they probably believe exactly what they're saying. But at this point in time in May, I don't know who's going to get to what. Everything's on paper right now. And I will preface that pledge by saying we already know what the Texans are defensively, and they're the best in the NFL without a doubt. I don't think there's any argument.
1: They got
0: there.
1: Better.
0: Exactly. So the question for the Texans is going to be C.J. Stroud. Does he revert back to his rookie year, or is he just on a downhill slide that he can't get out of? And that's a big question mark.
1: It's a big question, but they've done everything in their power to at least address it this offseason by going out and getting Wyatt Teller, re-signing Ingram, who played really good at guard last year for him. They ended up going out and getting one of the best right tackles, and Max Crosby gushed about Braden Smith as a tackle in some of his battles in his recent podcast. You've got Ariante Arisuri on the left side, who the one question mark is what you're doing at center. Is it going to be Jake Andrews? Is it going to be the guy they drafted, Keem Rutledge? So they've kind of, the thing that has been the downfall of C.J. Stroud, they have fixed, and then they went out and got a downhill physical running back in David Montgomery. So everything's there for him.
0: This is
1: all on C.J. Stroud this year.
0: That's exactly right. He's got no excuse anymore. No excuse. They fixed everything. They've done everything they can do. Is C.J. Stroud the real deal, or is he not? This year will go a long way into proving that point.
1: It will. And it's all on C.J. Stroud. They've done everything in their power to make sure that everything is right for him. And he's got to show what he showed his rookie year, and he's shown flashes of it throughout the past 2 years, but protection has been bad. Is he broken the way they did David Carr, or has he just not had the right pieces around him? And we will find that out this year with the Houston Texans, because that defense is freaking incredible. The Dallas Cowboys, they addressed all of their issues. They went out and got Christian Parker, one of the hottest defensive coordinator candidates in the NFL. They added to their roster with Rashawn Gary and getting an edge rusher. And now they've added to the back end, and they got Caleb Downs in the first round and Malachi Lawrence as the other edge rusher. They went out and got a D Winners. Demarion Overshown is healthy. They've got the interior presence with Kenny Clark and Quinnen Williams. They have all the pieces they need on defense finally to compete at a high level. Can that defense bring up their level of play, just like can the Texans offense bring up their level of play? Because the Cowboys offense is good enough to win. And I went through their schedule. I've got them at 12-5 this year. I think the Cowboys are going to be so much better this season. I think another year with Brian Schottenheimer, I think the culture is right there. This team feels close-knit and together. This offseason, there have not been any issues. They have not been making media rounds. George Pickens has signed his franchise tag. There's not all the ancillary drama that the Cowboys are normally used to dealing with when it comes to an offseason. So are those kind of things going to be a catalyst for a very successful Dallas Cowboys season, because the pieces are in place? They've got a George Pickens and a Jake Ferguson and a CeeDee Lamb and a Dak Prescott and a Javonte Williams all re-signed. The offensive line is solid. Can Tyler Guyton take that step forward? Although I do believe the Monday after the Texans game, there will be calls for Tyler Guyton's head, because whoever it is, whether it's Danielle Hunter or Will Anderson, they're going to feast that day more than likely. So the Cowboys, 12-5, I think that's good enough to win you the NFC East, and that is a good enough opportunity for you to not just host a playoff game, but potentially make a run, especially if you can peak at the right time. And that's what it all comes down to. You want to be playing your best football at the end of the year. And a lot of the times, we'll see teams start hot, start to fall off as the season goes on, and then get upset in the playoffs. And we wonder, man, this was one of the best teams of the year. Why did they get upset? Well, the signs are always there. You're looking for those teams that are playing at their peak when they get to the postseason. And it's going to be very interesting to see. Of course, injury is the biggest what if of everything that can potentially happen. Injuries can change all of these aspects for all of these teams, including the Cowboys and Texans. But if you stay healthy or avoid major injuries at key positions, I think these two teams are destined for deeper playoff runs and potential championship type games. Can they go all the way? Well, that falls down to the pieces at hand. Can the defense take a big enough step forward for the Cowboys? And can that offense and CJ Stroud especially take a step forward for the Houston Texans? This has been Extra Innings with Pledger. I am James Pledger here on 94.1 San Antonio Sports Star. Remember, call your loved ones, check on them. You never know what people are going through in life, and a simple, hey, how you doing, can change everything. Don't forget, start your Monday. Coming up on Monday, the Morning Huddle, Rob and AJ, first to react to what we hope is Game 1 of the Western Conference Finals between the Spurs and the Oklahoma City Thunder. And, of course, the Blitz with Jason and Joe will take you home. Then I'll be there shortly after. This has been Extra Innings with Pledger on 94.1 San Antonio Sports Star. Have a great weekend, everybody.
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